0: Here now is Faith to Live By with Pastor Barber.
1: The concluding words of Matthew's Gospel, Matthew chapter 28 and verse 20, Jesus speaks, "Lo, I am with you always, even to the very end of the world, the end of the age. I am with you." Here is Ruth Lang to sing, "Anywhere with Jesus."

The Bible has the answer. You have provided the questions, and we search God's holy word, the Bible, in order to find the answers. Question number one, and both of our questions come from the same viewer today. How often should a believer in Christ take the Lord's Supper, that is, Holy Communion? And I have been asked these questions from this one viewer numerous times, and so it really isn't only from a sole person, but it is from a great host of people who are wanting some help with this. 1 Corinthians chapter 11 is ground zero when we are talking about Holy Communion, that is, the Lord's Supper. They are one and the same in my understanding and in the terminology which I use. The Lord's Supper.

Holy Communion. 1 Corinthians chapter 11. Paul goes into great detail as he is struggling to instruct a very rambunctious bunch of followers of Christ who were contentious, they were fractious, they were very difficult to the Apostle Paul as well as to each other. How often should a believer in Christ take the Lord's Supper? Different churches today take extremely different approaches to this, and we might ask, well, how can that be? I'm thinking back over 200 years ago to the Puritan Thomas Boston. I just read his account of when he came to a particular charge to pastor a particular church. He did not administer communion for 3 years because he sensed that the people were so ignorant, so dull to spiritual matters that he dare not administer Holy Communion to them in their wayward condition. I, in my own church and in my own practice, serve Holy Communion once a month. Other churches have communion every time that the church gathers, every Sunday. Others, perhaps less frequently than monthly. We go to 1 Corinthians chapter 11 and verse 26. This is about all that we have. Paul says, as often as you eat this bread and drink the cup, you proclaim the Lord's death until he comes. There simply isn't a frequency that is declared. We may go to Acts chapter 2 and verse 46, or actually beginning with verse 42, where it says, they, the earliest believers, were continually devoting themselves to the apostles' teaching and to fellowship and to the breaking of bread and to prayer. Where it says the breaking of bread, surely that is a reference to having communion together, and that it was something they were practicing on a daily basis to remember the Lord's death and to honor him. And so we must simply say we do not have a specific guideline given to us by the Apostle Paul or anywhere else within the New Testament, but as often as we do observe the Lord's table, it is for this purpose that we proclaim the Lord's death until he comes. Question number two, can we take communion at home by ourselves? Here is a question which I have been extremely reticent to answer, and the reason is that this question, as with others, I want to be extremely careful that I give to all who hear the answer the gravity of the Lord's Supper and the seriousness of this. Oh, that I might be able to help you to understand this. In the early church, they met in homes. And so, it wasn't in a church building, it wasn't in a sort of a churchy type building that the believers met. It was in homes. And so they were having together with a meal, with a love feast, they were sharing together in the Lord's Supper, that is Holy Communion. Now, can a person administer to themselves Holy Communion? There will be, I am sure, letters that come. But my answer is a very, very guarded yes, provided that there be a solid understanding that there is absolutely no silliness, that there be a reverence, that
other things be shut away. Turn the TV off. Turn the radio off. Turn other things off. And let your heart understand the gravity of this. Understand just how serious this matter is. But the pushback is from 1 Corinthians chapter 11, once again, when Paul is leading up to Holy Communion, he is unmistakably putting it within the context of the body. He says in 1 Corinthians 11, verse 18, when you come together as a church. Then in verse 20, when you meet together, he says, it is not to eat the Lord's Supper. He says there's problems here. However, when people come together and you are remembering, you are using bread and you are using the cup to remember the Lord's death, then there is something sacred, there is something very unique, blessed in that. And so guarded in the most extreme way, the answer is yes. Thank you for these questions. If you have a question, send it to us. Our mailing address is Faith to Live By, Box 426, Winnipeg, Manitoba, R3C2H6. 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

The Faith to Live By musicians are pleased to announce a brand new CD of 13 songs under the title Joy Comes in the Morning. The title track, Joy Comes in the Morning, is sung by the male quartet. We also have the ladies trio singing We Praise Thee, O God, Our Redeemer. Heidi and Rick team up to sing Until Then. The full group sing both Shelter Me and The Lord Bless You and Keep You, a great favorite of mine. Rick also sings He's Been Faithful. Joy comes in the morning indeed, and we would like to put a copy of this brand new 13-song CD into your hands as quickly as possible. 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And let me underscore that the CD as well as the audio files from the website are all completely at no charge to you whatsoever.

We continue to make our way through the New Testament, especially looking for places where the word gospel occurs. And today we come to 1 Corinthians chapter 9, a fascinating passage because here, more frequently than any other single chapter in the New Testament, Paul uses the word gospel again and again. Paul here is addressing the fractious and contentious believers in Corinth. He is speaking to them about his conduct and his use of liberty, his guarded use of liberty, and he challenges them to consider their view of him as well as his associates. They had elevated certain others to a very high place, and they had deprecated, they had put down the Apostle Paul, seemingly as a lesser apostle. This was a very serious charge, and Paul wanted to walk in humility, but he saw that there was something of integral problem in the stance that the Corinthian church was taking, and he needed to address this. He needed to bring it out into the light and help them to understand the error of their way. He begins in verse 1, "Am I not free? Am I not an apostle? Have I not seen our Lord? Are you not my work in the Lord?" Then we come to verse 12 and following, and in rapid-fire manner, Paul, he brings the gospel front and center. Hear what he has to say. "If others share the right over you, do not we more? Nevertheless, we did not use this right, but we endure all things so that we will cause no hindrance to the gospel of Christ." Previously, we have spoken of the gospel as the gospel of the kingdom or of the gospel of God. Paul speaks of it as my gospel. He has become so entwined with the gospel that he refers to it in a very personal manner. But here he speaks of it, the gospel of Christ. And his deep concern is that his conduct and the conduct of his ministry associates, such as Barnabas, that there be no hindrance to his ministry of the gospel. We do not want to cause the slightest hindrance to the gospel of Christ. Oh, that every minister throughout all of the centuries had that same throbbing conviction and concern that there be no hindrance to the gospel of Christ from their personal conduct, from their own convictions. Then in verse 14, Paul says, "So also the Lord directed those who proclaim the gospel to get their living from the gospel." There was a basic principle laid out there that the workman is worthy of his hire, and that as a result of those who have devoted themselves specifically to the ministry of the word, that there would be that opportunity and that privilege of support. Not lavish support, but support. Paul continues, verse 15, "But I have used none of these things. And I am not writing these things so that it will be done so in my case, for it would be better for me to die than have any man make my boast an empty one." Verse 16, "For if I preach the gospel," which he had done repeatedly everywhere he went, "if I preach the gospel, I have nothing to boast of, for I am under compulsion. For woe is me if I do not preach the gospel." Paul is saying here two things. He's saying, first of all, the gospel is a message to be preached. It is something to be loudly proclaimed. And he is saying
that it is of such value, it is of such dearness, of such closeness to his heart that he didn't want to have anyone to sideline him or the message that he preached. Then in verse 18, Paul says, "What then is my reward? That when I preach the gospel," there it is once again, preaching and gospel paired together. "When I preach the gospel, I may offer the gospel without charge, so as not to make full use of my right in the gospel." The Apostle Paul believed to the very core of his being, freely he had received, freely give. And so we do that today, proclaiming the gospel without charge. And verse 23 now, the final time here in this chapter, Paul says, "I do all things for the sake of the gospel, so that I may become a fellow partaker of it." It's something that Paul wanted to have within him. To the very core of his being, he wanted that glorious gospel to be so soaking into his fiber and into every part of his being. And here he says, "I do all things for the sake of the gospel." The gospel was so dear to him. Oh, dear friend, is the gospel dear to your heart? Do you have a concern for the gospel of the kingdom, the gospel of God, the gospel of Christ? Can you say that it is my gospel, that it is for you as well? Oh, come to the cross. Come and seek the face of the Lord Jesus Christ and know His forgiveness. And the gospel will be dear and it will be near to you, and you will cherish it all through eternity.

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2: A heat warning remains in effect for all of southern Manitoba. Tonight, a few clouds with a low of 23. Monday, mix of sun and cloud, 30% chance of showers in the afternoon with risk of a thunderstorm, and a high of 34. Monday night, partly cloudy, 30% chance of showers in the evening with risk of a thunderstorm, and a low of 16. Tuesday, sunny, high of 29. Wednesday, cloudy, high of 28. Thursday, cloudy, high of 28. And Friday, a mix of sun and cloud with a high of 29. Stay weather ready with the Discover Westman app.
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0: is. For God so loved the world that he gave his only begotten Son, that whoever believes in him should not perish, but have everlasting life. A beautiful verse. The gospel in a nutshell, which means the gospel in its entirety is contained within this verse. Well, today's message is based on the verse which follows John chapter 3 and verse 16, John chapter 3 and verse 17, and here's how it reads. For God sent not his Son into the world to condemn the world, but that the world through him might be saved. An equally beautiful verse, don't you think? But does this verse mean that we are not condemned? After all, it says that Christ didn't come to condemn us. That is the emphasis of our message today with Speaker Dan Schutt. Mr. Schutt explains how the world is already lying under total condemnation by God because of our sin. And that includes you and me, my friend. So the news at this point doesn't look too good, does it? We've all sinned, both willfully and ignorantly against a holy God, and God holds us accountable for our sin. Do you agree with this? If so, there's a Savior waiting for you. It says so in the verse. Let's listen as Mr. Schutt explains.
1: John's Gospel, chapter 3, and I'm going to read verse 17. For God sent not his Son into the world to condemn the world, but that the world through him might be saved. Let me just read that again. For God sent not his Son into the world to condemn the world, but God sent his Son into the world that the world through him might be saved. Well, John 3 and 17 is not one of the better known verses of John's Gospel chapter 3, even for those who know it. But I want to preach the gospel from it a little bit tonight, because I really love the truth of this verse. Listen to it again. John 3 and 17. For God sent not his Son into the world to condemn the world, but that the world through him might be saved. I just have three simple things I want to talk about in this verse for the next 20 minutes or so. I want to tell you about a world that is condemned. You say to me, Mr. Schutt, you have something wrong with your bifocals. This verse says God sent not his Son into the world to condemn the world. I know. My job is to explain to you that this verse is talking about a world that is condemned. I want to tell you secondly about a world that has been visited. And I tell you, I am excited to preach about this because I have come tonight to tell you about a world that has been visited by the Son of God. And last of all, I think you know where I'm headed with this. I want to tell you about a world that can be saved. I'm glad I learned its truth in my own heart 50 years ago this year. Amazing thing. Don't even feel that old. But I discovered that not only can this world be saved, but individuals, just a little boy, like me, nobody special, just growing up on a little dairy farm where we milked Holstein cows. And I discovered that a little boy could be saved and know it through the Lord Jesus. Now, I said that I wanted to talk, first of all, about a world that is condemned, and yet our text seems to state the opposite. For God sent not his Son into the world to condemn the world. How can we sort of reconcile what the Bible evidently says and what the preacher wants to preach? We begin by asking ourselves the question, why did God not send his Son into the world to condemn the world? I think I can explain that. We live in a world where people are trying to evade spiritual realities. They call sin by other names. People call God by other names because they want to remake him into their image, a God that they can negotiate with, a God that they can manipulate, a God that is somehow comfortable to them. I want to tell you something. Calling sin by another name does not change sin in all its heinous darkness and wickedness before God. I'm trying to change God into some great grandfatherly figure with his pocket full of candies, trying to make his children or his grandchildren happy, does not

0: change the fact that the God of heaven is a holy God, a God who will in the end bring every sin into judgment. Why did God not send his Son into the world? It's very interesting. I love the way the Bible explains itself. Did you notice what the next verse says? I'll read it for you. He that believeth on him is not condemned, but he that believeth not is condemned already. See, I didn't make up the first point. I just read a little further in the chapter. God did not send his Son into the world to condemn the world for this simple fact. This is a world that is condemned by its own sin. It's not simply a world that is condemned by its sin. It's the individuals in this world. And God sees your sin tonight. God sees you and knows you through and through. And you and I tonight, if our sins have never been forgiven, are facing the condemnation and the wrath of a holy God. You know, there's another reason why God did not send his Son into the world to condemn the world. I want to mention this very quickly. And that is just this. God is not content just to send his Son into the world one time. God actually is going to send his Son into the world two times. Did you know that? I'm going to talk in a minute about the Christmas story and the first coming of the Lord Jesus into the world. But I just want to leave you just with a little thought. God sent his Son into the world the first time to be the Savior that ultimately would die on a cross so that those who would look to him and receive him and believe him would have everlasting life. I'm so glad tonight that God sent his Son to be the Savior. But I'm going to tell you something. God's going to send his Son back to this world again. I'm going to read the words of Acts chapter 17. God has appointed a day in the which he will judge the world in righteousness by that man whom he hath ordained. You know who that is? It's exactly the same man who came to be the Savior. And someday he's coming back to be the judge. So I hope God will just help us solemnly and quietly in this part of the meeting to recognize that you and I are part of a condemned world. And we're not talking about the problems of pollution and the problems of global warming and all these sorts of things in the physical world around us. We're talking about men and women like ourselves who have disobeyed God, who have lived at a distance from him, who have gone our own way. And the Bible says that places us in a position that we are condemned before him. I hope tonight that you will think seriously about your sin. You know, sin is the great, is a joke today, really. The devil's very successful. He modifies the language even to make sin seem trivial, to make sin just feel like entertainment, to make sin sound fun. The importance of the Word of God, of anchoring our thoughts, not in the popular culture, but in the living realities of this book. God has a problem with your sin, even if you don't. And the reality is you do have a problem with your sin, because you and I have both committed it. And those sins are accumulating against our soul in the record book of heaven. And God will bring every sin into judgment. There is a day when the books are going to be opened, and every person is going to be judged out of those books for the things that they have done. This is a world that is condemned. I want to tell you, secondly, about the wonderful news that this text contains. For God sent not his Son into the world to condemn the world, and I just sort of repeat the first part of the sentence. It's implied in the verse. But God did send, I think that's a nice way to say it, God did send his Son into the world that the world through him might be saved. You know, I love Christmas. I do have to confess that I like the lights and I like turkey dinners, okay? And you look at me, you can tell I've had one or two of them in my lifetime. I like Christmas carols. I love being with my family. And I don't mind a gift or two if it's not too extravagant. But can I tell you, and I'm saying this in a light way, but I'm absolutely serious in what I'm going to say next. You know, the real reason that I love Christmas is just simply this, that in the Western world, it is the one day in the year when the world doesn't take his name in vain. they actually think, whether they understand it or not, that a Savior has come. I treasure that. The devil, you know, over in the States, they're saying now that Halloween is going to pass Christmas in terms of money that's spent and things. I don't have any doubt about that. I don't think the devil wants people thinking about a Savior who has come into the world. But somehow in God's providence and in His grace, every December 25th, at least some people, they think about the fact that a Savior has come. You know, of all the things that I know in the Bible, this is one that makes goosebumps stand up on the back of my hand, that God would send His Son into this world. Tonight at the table, we were talking, or before dinner, we were talking about telescopes. We were talking about looking at the planets and other things. And I was thinking about, you know, looking around the solar system. You know, there's a lot of inhospitable places. Some of the planets, even in our own solar system, the surface is boiling gas at 800 degrees. Nobody in their right mind wants to go there, right? I mean, just utterly, utterly foreign to a place that you and I mean, you might want to go to the Grand Canyon. You might even want to go to the moon, but nobody wants to stand on the surface of Saturn. Nobody. Do you ever wonder what God thought when He looked out into the universe and He looked at this world? Well, you say, well, I kind of like this world. This is where I'm from. This is my home. This is, you know, I like the features of this place. It suits me perfectly. Did you ever think about God's view of where He was going to send His Son? That staggers me. It was a world in outright rebellion against Him. It was a place that reflected none of the glory that He had initially built into it. It was a world that had been corrupted and defiled by sin. It was a world that lived in moral and spiritual darkness. And to me, this is just a good definition of the grace of God, that the Father sent the Son to be the Savior of the world.
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0: I don't mean to be funny, but every single person in this room ought to get down on their bony knees tonight. I don't care whether you're a Christian or not. And thank God that this is a world that has been visited by the Lord Jesus. Number of years ago, I used to work in the Renaissance Center in Detroit. I don't know if you know it, but if you stand in Windsor, look across the river, there's a big series of towers, big round towers. I remember one night, I was just on my way home. I was late, packed up my things in my briefcase and closed up my office and was headed for my car. The problem with buildings that are round is that there are no straight hallways. Everything's a curve. I was kind of going to my car and thinking about supper and seeing my wife. Suddenly, I saw a wall of people coming toward me. In fact, they weren't just people. They were men, and they were big men. They had a certain look about them. It was sort of like they weren't going to go over you. They were going to go through you, if you understand the point. I just sort of made myself one with the paint. Now, I don't know if I went down a wrong hallway where I wasn't supposed to be, or whether there was some lapse in their planning. I think maybe the curved hallways threw them off, too. I was just about this far away. I was looking at the king and the queen of Sweden. Face to face with the king. I didn't know whether I was supposed to curtsy or what I was supposed to do, you know. But here I am. It's the king and the queen and me. Awesome. Yeah, I couldn't wait to get on my cell phone. Bunny, you're never going to believe it. The king and queen are here. We've been visited. You know, it's great stuff. We don't have kings and queens over there. We threw them in the harbor along with the tea, you know. But the king and queen, they're here. I know that's humorous, but I wish tonight that we could get some of the wonder of what it was for God to send His Son into this world. I wish that within our souls tonight there would be a great swelling thankfulness to God that He ever cared enough for us to send His Son into a world that was condemned. This is a world that needed a Savior. I love the words of the angel speaking to Mary. Unto you is born this day in the city of David. I can't imagine that more glorious words could ever be spoken. A Savior, which is Christ the Lord. You know, we live in a needy world tonight. A lot of things this poor old world needs. There's places in the world where people need to be freed from slavery. There's places in the world where people need to be fed and relieved of their hunger. There are places where AIDS and other diseases are ravaging the population. There are places where there is war and terrorism and people need a modicum of safety and of rest. I want to tell you something. What this world needs more than anything else is a Savior. And God sent exactly what we needed. How wonderful, how gracious, how loving that God would ever send His Son. Have you ever thanked God for sending His Son? Have you ever said to God, you know, this is a favorite prayer of Christians. I'll let you in on what Christians pray. Comes from the Bible. Thanks be unto God for His indescribable gift. What was that? New car? New house? He gave us His Son. And I tell you, the story of Christmas is just the beginning of the story. It's the story of the Savior who came. And while Bethlehem was the portal and the entry point into manhood and into this world, the grand climax of the story takes place on a cross at the city of Jerusalem. He gave His Son to be the sacrifice, His Son to be the Savior that would give Himself for us at Calvary. I'm so glad the Lord Jesus ever came. And I'm so glad that the Lord Jesus ever went to the cross. No other work could ever satisfy God in the matter of a condemned world. But God has found His satisfaction in the death of His own Son. I tell you tonight, I just love that story, and I love that Savior. I know men don't talk about loving people very much. Well, I'm going to tell you tonight, I'm all man, and I love the Lord Jesus Christ because He gave Himself for me. And all the load of my sin, and all the weight of my condemnation, and all of the justice of God that comes from the throne of heaven, fully laid on another, laid on Him. And I'll quote the little hymn again. I quote it so much sometimes I think I ought to lay off, but I just like it. Because the sinless Savior died, my sinful soul is counted free, and God the just is satisfied to look on Him and pardon me. Wonderful thing, isn't it? That into a world that is condemned, there's a world also that has been visited. God has sent His Son to be the Savior. I've just got about 4 minutes, and I want to finish with my last point. A world that is condemned, a world that has been visited. Let me tell you about a world that can be saved. That's what our text is really all about. God sent not His Son into the world to condemn the world, but God sent His Son into the world that the world through Him might be saved. Let me ask you a question tonight. Are you saved? I cannot tolerate preaching that just bounces off the back wall. Preaching needs to get right down to the level of the people who are listening to God's Word, because that's what it's all about. So let's just ask and answer in our own hearts the really crucial issue of this meeting. Are you saved? Has there ever been a moment when the condemnation has been lifted and the Savior who came and died on Calvary has become your very own? I look back with great joy to the night that God saved me. I had nothing to offer Him, absolutely nothing. I was bankrupt. I was in debt, spiritually speaking. And I'm going to tell you, God brought me to a place where I discovered that I was absolutely helpless. And in that glorious moment, I tell you, I don't know how God works. I just know this. I discovered that a little sinner named Ann Schutt had a Savior, who was the Lord Jesus. And He died for me. I don't have anything else. That's all I've got. But guess what? That's all I need. It's a wonderful thing to be saved tonight. You know, a few years ago, there were some men who checked into a little motel. They were going to do a drug deal. One man brought the drugs and the other man brought some money. And they sat down on the edge of the bed and they needed to weigh out the drugs or something, and they needed to count out the money. They needed something to do it with, and they looked around and there was this little thing on the wall in a frame. They didn't know what it was. They just knew it was flat and had glass on it. So they took it off the wall and they stuck it on their lap. And the one fellow got out the drugs and the other fellow got out the money. And just then the door came crashing down and the police came in and arrested both of them, grabbed the money and grabbed the drugs, and away they went off to jail. And a few months later, the trial came and men were convicted and the drugs were probably burned up. I don't know. Maybe the money was converted to donuts. I'm not sure, but I'm in trouble, but I'll deal with that later. But, you know, there was one thing left from the trial. What do you think it was? Well, there's a little text that said, "For God so loved the world that he gave his only begotten son." And one day when one of the arresting officers was going out of the station, the man who held the evidence officer, he said to him, he said, "Hey," he said, "you did that drug bust." He said, this is left over. He says, "Would you like to have it?" And a man looked at it and he said, no. He said, I don't think I would. And he turned to go away when suddenly he stopped. And he said, "You know, my wife likes roses." He tucked it under his arm. He took it home to his wife. His wife liked the look of it. She hung it in the dining room. And every day as she went by with a load of laundry, she went by with the vacuum cleaner, there it was. "For God so loved the world that he gave his only begotten son, that whosoever believeth in him should not perish, but have everlasting life." Y'all know the end of the story before I get there, don't you? One day she just looked at the text, but she looked beyond the text. She looked to the Savior that little text tells about, and that lady standing in her dining room was saved. Saved through the man who did not come to condemn the world, but that the world through him might be saved. You don't have to be part of a drug bust tonight. You can just be a person who honestly acknowledges your guilt before God and receives the Savior. He wants to receive you tonight. His arms are open. He says, "Come unto me, and I will give you rest." May God grant that this little text might mean as much to you as it means to me. For God sent not his Son into the world to condemn the world, but that the world, God grant that you might be one of the people who do this, that the world, through him, might be saved.
1: Yes, the Lord Jesus was sent into the world not to condemn the world. It was condemned already, but he came to save. My friend, what an awful condition we would be in if that were not the case. Condemned already. That's where everyone stands before God. No one is born saved. No one is born a Christian. We are lost and spiritually dead to God. Have you accepted God's great gift of his Son, the Lord Jesus Christ, and thanked him today for sending you a Savior to save you from a condemned world? If this or any of our Bible messages here at Anchor Point has made you aware of God's interest in you, or if you'd like some literature or a visit that would help you understand these important truths, why don't you drop us a line at anchorpointradio@gmail.com. 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My name is Glenn Todd. Thank you once again for listening. And we invite you to join us again next week at the same time for Anchor Point, where we believe that Christ alone is the anchor for the soul.

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1: A heat warning remains in effect for all of southern Manitoba. Tonight, a few clouds with a low of 23. Monday, mix of sun and cloud, 30% chance of showers in the afternoon with risk of a thunderstorm, and a high of 34. Monday night, partly cloudy, 30% chance of showers in the evening with risk of a thunderstorm, and a low of 16. Tuesday, sunny, high of 29. Wednesday, cloudy, high of 28. Thursday, cloudy, high of 28. And Friday, a mix of sun and cloud with a high of 29. Stay weather ready with the Discover Westman app.
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0: Being strong and courageous when everyone's against you, everyone's attacking you, that's tough. Today, the example of Jesus. Welcome to the Gospel Message Radio Program. My name is Wes Heppner. Thanks so much for listening. We've been going through different topics these last 2 months on the radio program, Mother's Day, Father's Day, the story Jesus told of the 10 virgins, and do you have real faith, and the goodness of God. And let's never forget to praise our God for his eternal goodness. Remember that he deserves all our honor and praise. If you missed any of those messages, we have a YouTube channel. Just search Gospel Message Radio and you'll find that there. And our prayer is that you're blessed through that. Today, we want to go back to the book of Mark. Mark chapter 14, verses 53 to 65. And we're going to pick up right after the betrayal of Jesus. And we're going to see Jesus before the high priest today. Now, for you to follow Jesus, you need courage, boldness, and this will be tested. People will attack you. People will be against you, and it'll take courage. 1 Corinthians 16 says, be on guard, stand firm in the faith, be courageous and be strong. Psalm 27:14 says, wait patiently for the Lord, be brave and courageous. Today, we'll see the courage of Jesus being attacked by everyone around him, but still doing and saying what is right. Before we go into that, let's take time to pray. Heavenly Father, we thank you for this day. We thank you for each person that's listening for this opportunity to share your word on radio. Heavenly Father, I pray for those people that feel alone, feel attacked, feel like everyone's against them. Help them to realize that you are with them, that you love them, and that they can be strong and courageous through you. I pray that the words of this program may be an encouragement. They may be your words according to your will, and your kingdom may be built through this radio program. I pray this in your name, Jesus. Amen. So like I said, Mark chapter 14, verses 53 to 65, our text today, just after Jesus is betrayed. This is what happens. And they led Jesus away to the high priest. And with him were assembled all the chief priests and the elders and the scribes. And Peter followed him afar off, even into the palace of the high priest. And he sat with his servants and warmed himself at the fire. And the chief priests and all the council sought for witness against Jesus to put him to death, and found none. For many bear false witness against him, but their witnesses agreed not together. And there arose certain and bear false witness against him, saying, we heard him say, I will destroy this temple that is made with hands, and within 3 days I will build another made with hands. So neither did their witnesses agree together. And the high priest stood up in the midst and asked Jesus, saying, answerest thou nothing? What is it which these witnesses hold against thee? But he held his peace and answered nothing. Again the high priest asked him and said unto him, art thou the Christ, the Son of the Blessed God, the Son of the Blessed? And Jesus said, I am. And ye shall see the Son of Man sitting on the right hand of power and coming in the clouds of heaven. Then the high priest rent his clothes and said, what need we any further witnesses? Ye have heard the blasphemy. What think ye? And they all condemned him to be guilty of death. And some began to spit on him, to cover his face, to buffet him, to say unto him, prophesy. And the servants did strike him with the palms of their hands. So that's as far as our text, the courage of Jesus in adversity with people attacking him. We're going to go through this verse by verse. Let's start verse 60. The people are attacking him. The high priest asked Jesus, do you not have an answer? Do you not answer anything? You can almost hear the anger and the frustration in this high priest's voice, but they can't find anything to charge Jesus with. See, these bribed witnesses had accusations, but their stories didn't match. Here you hear the high priest ask Jesus, what do you have to say for yourself? It's a good question, one we should ask ourselves. But Jesus didn't need to defend himself. The legal case was falling apart without Jesus saying anything. They tried so hard to find something he had done wrong, where he had broken the law, and they couldn't find anything. A couple of things we can learn from this. When others are accusing us falsely, we don't need to say anything. We don't need to defend ourselves. In fact, it often makes us look guilty. But when people look for what we did wrong, what do they find? They found nothing that Jesus had done. Christians should be people of integrity, honesty. It should be hard to find blame because we try through the power of God to live an upright life. Jesus lived this life as an example for us. Verse 61, Jesus held his peace and answered nothing. The high priest again asked him and said unto him, Art thou the Christ, the Son of God? Here we see Jesus is quiet. He doesn't give any reply. Isaiah 53:7, this is the prophecy. It says he was oppressed and he was afflicted, yet he opened not his mouth. Jesus didn't give them an answer. Jesus was also quiet before Pilate when other people said things against him. The high priest, he didn't know what to do. So he asked Jesus if he is the Son of God. Now in the Gospel of Mark, and many times in the Gospel of John, Jesus identifies himself as the Son of God. If the high priest could get Jesus to claim that he was the Messiah, the very Son of God, that would be a crime. See, to them, the religious leaders, Jesus was not the Son of God, and if they could get Jesus to admit that he was, they could execute him. So the high priest asked Jesus, Are you the Christ, the Son of God? Matthew says the high priest asked Jesus, I demand in the name of the living God, tell us if you're the Messiah, the Son of God. The high priest is demanding Jesus to tell the truth. But it's the same high priest that hires false witnesses to lie about Jesus at the trial. Now, Jesus had been silent till now. No anger, no hatred, even if they're lying and falsely accusing him. The only thing Jesus did was love people to heal Malchus's ear after Peter chopped it off. Jesus also knew that if he answered the high priest's question truthfully, it would push the Sanhedrin over the line. They would execute him for charges of claiming to be the Son of God, when in reality, he told the truth because he was the very Son of God and is. Now, in this moment of courage under pressure, Jesus did not back down, but spoke even though he knew the consequences that would follow. We hear this in verse 62. Jesus says, I am, and ye shall see the Son of Man sitting on the right hand of power and coming in the clouds. Jesus says, I am. Now, we don't see this in our English translation, but in the original language, Jesus did more than just say, I am. These are words that God used to describe himself in Exodus chapter 3:14. God told Moses to go tell the people and tell them God had sent him to the people. Moses asks God what name or description he should give of God to the people. And God told Moses, I am who I am. Say this to the people of Israel. I am has sent me to you. This title, I am, refers to God. In this one little statement, God is declaring, I am creator, I am provider, I am past, present, future. I am love, mercy, grace, redemption. I am salvation. It was a title only given to God. Now, Jesus had used this title once before, about a year earlier in John 8. The Pharisees asked Jesus, Who do you think you are? Now, part of Jesus' answer was, I tell you the truth, before Abraham was even born, I am. John 8:58. With that statement, Jesus was declaring himself to be God, which was blasphemous to the Pharisees and punishable by death. This explains their reaction. According to John and John 8:59, they were ready to stone him. The thing is that Jesus' statement was true. It wasn't blasphemous, because Jesus was actually God in the flesh. So Jesus starts off his reply to the high priest by saying, I'm God. And then he says, you will see the Son of Man seated in the place of power at God's right hand. Jesus is quoting Psalm 110:1, which says, The Lord said to my Lord, sit in the place of honor at my right hand until I humble your enemies, making them a footstool under your feet. In the Old Testament, the seat to the right of God was for the Messiah. Jesus is saying to them, I am the Messiah, and you are going to be humbled and to be made a footstool under my feet. Jesus says, you will see the Son of Man coming in the clouds of heaven. That's a reference from the Old Testament, Daniel 7:13 and 14. The image of the coming in the clouds refers to God's return to judge the world of their sin, including the people standing before him at that moment. This says that Jesus will die, be resurrected, and return and be judge. When you pull all of this together, Jesus answered them by telling them, yes, I am God. I am the Messiah. I have all authority, and I will return in glory to judge and reign the earth. What's the reaction? Verse 63 and 64, the high priest tears his clothes and says, do we need any more witnesses? You have heard the blasphemy. What do you think? And they all condemned him to be guilty of death. This is the reaction of the high priest. He tears his clothing. Why did the high priest tear his clothing? It's an expression of immense grief. We find it in Genesis 37, Job chapter 1, 20, Acts 14, 14. The high priest was forbidden to tear their clothes except for when God was blasphemed in some way. Leviticus 21, 10. The high priest did not believe Jesus to be the Son of God, the Messiah, or God in the flesh. When Jesus declared himself to be God, the high priest saw it as blasphemous. According to Leviticus 24, 16, anyone who blasphemes the name of the Lord shall be put to death. They were convinced Jesus' answer was a lie, so he deserved to die. The problem is they completely ignored the last 3 years of Jesus' life that were filled with evidence that he spoke the truth. They conveniently forgot that he raised the dead, calmed the storms with the word, healed thousands of their diseases instantly, and created food out of thin air. The evidence of Jesus' life, it backed up the claims he made. Jesus is the Son of God because he did things only God can do. Now, I think in some ways we are like that high priest. And I don't mean tearing our clothes when God is blasphemed. I mean, we're like him because we don't see God working right in front of us. We ignore all the signs of God working in our life. We can't see the very presence of God in our marriages, our families, our work, and other relationships. Remember verse 64, the reaction. They all condemned him to be guilty of death. Now, it's amazing because Jesus is the only one that's actually totally innocent. He'd never committed a sin. The religious leaders were guilty of sin and deserved to die, as we are all. God's word tells us we're all guilty of sin. Romans 3:23, all have sinned. All have come short of the glory of God. Everyone listening has sinned and struggles with sin. When you become a follower of Jesus, it does not mean your battle with sin and selfishness is over. Jesus isn't guilty of sin, we are. The high priest did not understand this. God's word tells us we all deserve to die. Romans 6:23, for the wages of sin is death. The Bible says your sin has separated you from God, but there is hope. Further in the verse, it says the free gift of God is eternal life through Jesus Christ our Lord. That means Jesus died for your sin and my sin so we could be forgiven and have eternal life in heaven when we die. As you follow Jesus, you'll come into situations where people are against you, they'll lie about you, and you will need courage to make the right decision. And maybe even to be ridiculed for what you believe and how you live. There will be people who will not understand you, like you, accept you because you're a Christian and choose to live in a way that honors Jesus. So be on guard. Stand firm in the faith. Be courageous. Be strong. 1 Corinthians 16:13. Wait patiently for the Lord. Be brave and courageous. Psalm 27:14. If you're attacked, if you're under stress, remember God is with you and he wants you to be strong. My name is Wes Heppner. Thanks so much for listening to the Gospel Message Radio program. 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
1: Why do God's children suffer? Is it for their edification, or could it be that they lack faith in God? Well, stay with us and find out.

0: You are listening to the Question and Answer Program, just one of the ministries of the Through the Bible Radio Network with our teacher, Dr. J. Vernon McGee. Let's get to our first question, which comes from a listener in Champaign, Illinois. She writes, could you please explain the difference between the gospel of the kingdom and the gospel of Christ?
1: Well, the gospel of the kingdom is the preaching of John the Baptist. He began by preaching, behold, the kingdom of heaven is at hand. That's the gospel of the kingdom. We do not preach that gospel today. The Lord Jesus preached it when he first began. Then he sent his disciples out, and he said, go.

0: What is it, Paul? Well, that Christ died for our sins according to the Scripture, that he was buried and rose again the third day according to the Scriptures. Now, that's the gospel. It's nothing but the gospel, and nothing else is the gospel. And Paul says that even if an angel from heaven appears to you and preaches any other gospel, Paul said, let him be, and he used a pretty strong term. I'll just say, let him be condemned, because there's only one gospel that we're to preach today. Now, we do not preach the gospel of the kingdom. I wish we could get that through today to a great many that are talking about the gospel of the kingdom. We do not preach the gospel. The gospel of the kingdom is, behold, the kingdom of heaven is at hand. Now, the day is coming after the church is taken out of this world when that gospel of the kingdom is going to go forth again, because he's going to be coming shortly after the announcement is being made. And somebody says, well, maybe there's some people today that are preaching the gospel of the kingdom and they've got some inside information and maybe he's going to be coming in the next 2 or 3 years. Well, the only thing is that some of them have been preaching it since 1915, the gospel of the kingdom. And friends, he hadn't arrived yet. So I think maybe they ought to take that record off and put the record on of the gospel of the grace of God, the gospel of Christ. The gospel that saves men and women. That's the gospel that's important for us to preach today.
1: Our next question comes to us from a listener in Hemet, California, who writes, John chapter 13, verse 14 says, you also ought to wash one another's feet. Why do so few practice this ordinance? Was it only for the early church?
0: Well, I have a book on the subject of, is Jesus still in the foot washing business? I had no objection to those who practice the physical act of washing feet and consider it a sacrament, or at least part of the sacrament of the Lord's Supper. I see nothing actually wrong with that whatsoever. But very candidly, I think there is a spiritual meaning there. My understanding of the washing of the disciples' feet was on the part of Christ as something that John makes very clear at the beginning of the chapter. What he did because he was going to the Father. In other words, what he did down here, he would be practicing up there. And I think Jesus is still in the foot washing business. He said to Peter, if I don't wash you, you have no part with me. We're not talking about salvation there. These men are already his. They could lose their fellowship with him, and that's what he's talking about. Now, we are told that if we confess our sins, he is faithful, that is, Jesus is. He's faithful to forgive us our sins and to cleanse us. Now, he today forgives us. Now, what are we to do? We're to do the same thing. And what is that? Ye also ought to wash one another's feet. You ought to forgive your brother.
1: Dr. McGee mentioned his booklet, Is Jesus Still in the Foot Washing Business? And unfortunately, that booklet's no longer available. However, we do have Dr. McGee's sermon on CD by the same title. The title again, Is Jesus Still in the Foot Washing Business? Now, turning back to our questions, we come to this one from a listener in Gary, New York. He says, please explain what spiritual value fasting has, and is it necessary?
2: Well, let me say, first of all, whether you fast or whether you don't fast, that has nothing in the world to you being a complete Christian. I think that probably that there's one passage of Scripture I ought to call your attention to in this connection, and it's in the second chapter of the book of Mark, the Gospel of Mark, second chapter, and we read beginning at verse 8. And the disciples of John and of the Pharisees used to fast, and they come and say to him, that is to Jesus, why do the disciples of John and of the Pharisees fast, but thy disciples fast not? And Jesus said unto them, can the children of the bride chamber fast while the bridegroom is with them? As long as they have the bridegroom with them, they cannot fast, but the days will come when the bride

0: bridegroom shall be taken away from them, and then shall they fast in those days. Now, I think this passage helps put in perspective here the place of fasting today in the life of a Christian. You find that back in the Old Testament, God gave 7 feast days, but he never did give a fast day. And yet we are told time and again that in time of great difficulty, or the time of a great crisis, or the time of a great failure on the part of the nation, or on the part of an individual, that they fasted. And it's recorded in the Word of God, and it is not rebuked, nor is it actually approved, but the very fact it's recorded, and in the way it's recorded, you would say that it was acceptable. It certainly did reveal an attitude of repentance and of change, and certainly it revealed they meant business with God. Now, when you come to the New Testament, you wouldn't find that they have fasting, since it's not given in the Old Testament at all, and certainly they were under law. And if there had been necessary for a law for it, it had been given, but it was not given. And in the New Testament, under grace, then fasting certainly is never commanded. Now, the Lord Jesus here has called his attention, which he already knew, that the Pharisees fasted, and the disciples of John, who were Old Testament, they fasted also. And his disciples did not fast at all. And they were puzzled by that strange conduct. That is, they thought it was strange that his disciples did not fast. And that, I think, reveals several things. It reveals that fasting is not something that is essential. It's not something that's required of you. And evidently the Pharisees put it on as just a regular ritual. It was just part of being a Pharisee. And now the disciples of John, and John was an Old Testament prophet, they follow through by fasting. It had been a custom. Now, the Lord Jesus then puts it in a correct perspective for today. He says, the reason my disciples are not fasting, it doesn't have any part at all, I'm with them. Now, I'm going to leave, and they're going days come when they're going to fast. And fasting is for, I think, a time of great need, a time of crisis, a time of great failure. I think that reveals on the part of the individual a necessity to turn to God. And then fasting is good for you. I mean, actually, physically, it's good for you. Most of these diets that they have today have in it a time of fasting. Sometimes it's one meal, sometimes two, sometimes three meals in a day. And it's part of the ritual of fasting. And again, may I say to you, that is being done not because God commands it, but because your body probably needs it. And it has a place there. But let's not put it in as a ritual, because it never was that in the Old Testament, and yet the Pharisees had put it in, and even the disciples of John.
1: Our next question comes to us from a listener in St. Clair, Michigan. She writes, I've heard one minister indicate that we are living in the last days, and all of the things that are happening are signs of the last days. Do you think that many things are the signs of the last days, and that we are living in them? And what happens to children during the rapture?
0: First of all, let me say that I do not believe that there are any signs that are given to the church that would indicate to the church that the Lord Jesus would be coming in a prescribed period of time to take his church out of the world. I think that is imminent, and therefore we are not waiting for signs to appear or certain things to be accomplished. We are not so much looking for him as listening for the shout. We are looking for that blessed hope and glorious appearing, but we're told the Lord himself shall descend from heaven with a shout. And I think we're going to hear something before we see something. And therefore, that is the concern and interest of the believer. And to become so much wrapped up in signs today and things happening in the world, it takes our eyes off of looking for Christ, and it puts them on these things and generally gives an abnormal interest in them and builds up today a tremendous reservoir of signs, and we hear so much about them. Now you say to me, don't you believe in signs? I certainly do believe that there are signs for the coming of Christ to the earth to establish his kingdom. I believe that the tribulation period will precede that. The Lord Jesus said that in the Olivet Discourse. They asked him three questions. What is the sign, that is, when these things shall come to pass? And that's been fulfilled. Then they said, what is the sign of your coming, and what is the sign of the end of the age? And he gave them the sign of the end of the age first, and of his coming to the earth to establish his kingdom. Now, those signs are not for the church today. We are not looking for Antichrist, we're looking for Christ. Now, the interesting thing is, when you say these things that are happening today in the world are signs, we are seeing today the setting of a stage. And I do believe that we are near the end of the age. How near, I'm not prepared to say. World events are taking place in such a tremendous rapidity that they never happened quite this way before. As someone has said, that from 60 to 70, that is 1960 to 1970, more things took place in that brief period of time than took place beginning with 1900 to 1960. So we're beginning to see the increased momentum of great catastrophes and great world-shaking events. Therefore, we believe that all of this indicates we're moving toward the end, and it's just the setting of a stage. But to say that any one of them is a fulfillment of prophecy and that it's a sign that the Lord will be here tomorrow or next day, no, I don't think we can go that route. Now, this part, it says, I also have a profound question. Well, I think the one you've asked is certainly a profound question. And this part, it says, and I'm very confused about this question in my mind. What happens to the children of believers during the rapture? Is the rapture just for believers, or does it include their children also? What about the children of non-believers? Well, may I say to you, the scripture certainly is not clear at this point. And when I say clear, it's not dealt with. Therefore, I think that we have to use our judgment here. And may I say that that's all I have to go by here. I believe that the children of believers are all going to go up in the rapture. I think that will be true. I can't see that it could be otherwise. Take here is a very godly woman, and she is 8 months pregnant with a child. Not even the most rabid abortionists today are going to contend that that's not a real person that's there. Well, I believe that at the rapture, the mother goes and the child goes also. And just because she hasn't given birth to the child is not the reason that the child would go, but the fact that it is a child of a believer. And I think that would apply to the others. Now, I'm not as clear about the children of unbelievers. I rather fear that they do not, but don't take my word for it, because I don't know. But I feel rather confident about the children of believers. I believe they will go at the time of the rapture.
1: Finishing out today's program, we come to this question from a listener in Pasadena, California. She writes, could you please discuss the issue that when Christians suffer, have difficulties or problems, there seems to be an attitude that these Christians have a lack of faith? This thinking seems to go against the testimony of many of God's people in both the Old and New Testaments.
0: I thoroughly appreciate what you're writing about, and I do not mind answering that, because you can put it in the form of a question. Is it true that trouble comes and suffering comes to individuals just because they have sinned, or that it's come to them because of the fact they don't have enough faith? May I say to you that I think that's one of the cruelest things to say today to so many dear, wonderful saints that are right now on beds of pain and of sickness and have not been healed and have suffered. I know so many that are like that right now today, and I've known them in the past that spent so much time, whereas some godless person is in health, and you do wonder about that. Now, first of all, let me say that God's children do suffer. I have a little book, and the title of it is, Why Do God's Children Suffer? And if you're interested in that, it's just one message, and we deal with this thing today. And I think in that book that I list at least 7 different reasons why God's children suffer. Now, it is true that suffering and pain and trouble comes sometimes because of sin, but that's not the only explanation at all. Sometimes it is permitted that God lets somebody else do you in, as it were. Why does God put certain people across your pathway that causes you trouble? Well, God today, I think, lets it happen to us because the Word of God makes it very clear that suffering is one of the means that God uses. It's one of the tools that He uses to develop in us Christian character and some of the graces of the Holy Spirit. Now, patience is one of the fruits of the Spirit, and that only comes to us by trouble, by testing. And God today permits trouble to come to us because of that. I'd like to just give you 1 or 2 verses. I had thought maybe I'd go into that in more detail, but I can't do that. But let me just pass this on to you. In chapter 4 of 1 Peter, at verse 12, it says, Beloved, think it not strange concerning the fiery trial which is to try you, as though some strange thing happened to you. But rejoice, inasmuch as you are partakers of Christ's sufferings, that when His glory shall be revealed, ye may be glad also with exceeding joy. If ye be reproached for the name of Christ, happy are ye. And then he says, verse 15, he says, But let none of you suffer as a murderer, or as a thief, or as an evildoer, or as a busybody in other men's matters. But if any man suffers as a Christian, let him not be ashamed, but let him glorify God on this behalf. For the time has come, the judgment but begin at the house of God. And if it first begin at us, what shall the end be of them that obey not the gospel of God? And if the righteous scarcely be saved, where shall the ungodly and the sinner appear? Wherefore let them that suffer according to the will of God commit the keeping of their souls to Him in well-doing as unto a faithful Creator. Now, It's cruel today to say to a person, well, you'd just be healed if you had enough faith. That's not it, my friend. God may be letting a dear saint develop something in that character that'll never be in your character or mine. And it's quite interesting today that there's no revival in this country at all, yet there's never been a time when there's so many people hearing the Word of God as they are today in this land of ours. These great churches, many of them are known as Bible-teaching churches, but no revival, no spiritual life, a lot of excitement, a lot of interest, a lot of activity going on, but no revival, no real deep working of the Spirit. Well, where is the Spirit of God working today? Did you know there's been a revival down in South America? And where they had this earthquake in Guatemala, I'm told, by certain missionaries, and we broadcast in that area, and they say there's been a real turning to God today. And that as a result, there's been a deepening of the spiritual life. And in Russia today, and we get some wonderful letters from South Africa and from Kenya and from Swaziland and from those countries down there. May I say to you, friends, that God is developing Christian character in other places, but he doesn't seem to be doing it in America today. We have an affluent society, and we do not know what it is to really suffer. And you hear a great many people complaining about their problems and all of that, and there are all kinds of books out today to help you with your hurts and with your problems and with your suffering and that. And that's all good. That's fine and well enough. But what most people have today, they are not hurting. They're itching. They just got an itch. They want something new, different, and all of that. God uses this. And it's cruel to tell people that if they just have enough faith and if they would just turn to a certain individual and listen to him, that everything would go right. In fact, they are saying today that you'd be a financial success. That's not true, friends. The Word of God does not teach that at all. The Lord Jesus Christ said that a certain man had built bigger barns. He was a rich man. And he said that man, because he didn't think about things spiritual, he was a fool for that. Well, just to be successful and be healthy doesn't mean that you just happen to be in the will of God. You may be a fool, my friend. And we need to recognize that.
1: With that answer, we come to the close of today's program. We hope that these subjects have sparked your interest in digging a little deeper yourself into the Word of God. 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London, Ontario, N6C, 6B1. 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
1: A heat warning remains in effect for all of southern Manitoba. Tonight, a few clouds with a low of 23. Monday, mix of sun and cloud, 30% chance of showers in the afternoon with risk of a thunderstorm, and a high of 34. Monday night, partly cloudy, 30% chance of showers in the evening with risk of a thunderstorm, and a low of 16. Tuesday, sunny, high of 29. Wednesday, cloudy, high of 28. Thursday, cloudy, high of 28. And Friday, a mix of sun and cloud with a high of 29. Stay weather ready with the Discover West Ban app.

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Today, we bring the second in the series of messages from Jeremiah number 3, preached by radio pastor Perry F. Rockwood. Today's sermon covers chapters 21 to 25, having to do with the reign of wicked King Zedekiah, the last king to sit on the throne of Judah before being taken into captivity. Why not phone and invite a friend to listen in with you? Our loving and eternal Heavenly Father, I ask Thee to bless today's message, encourage Thy people, and save the lost. I pray in Jesus' name, Amen. A warm welcome to our program. Please have your Bible open to the Gospel of Matthew, chapter 13, for our Bible reading later in the program. That's the Gospel of Matthew, chapter 13.

Now it's letter time. Our first letter today is from Ontario. Thank you for my monthly subscription to your news, the Gospel Standard. I look forward to each publication and pass them on to friends. Please keep up the good work until he comes again. Perhaps one day I'll visit you in your beautiful province. And a letter from Quebec. Maranatha, I hope all is well with you. It is always good to hear the gospel still preached by Pastor Rockwood. His messages are as relevant today as they were years ago, perhaps even more so now that we're closer to Jesus coming, the way current world events are shaping up. Letters you receive from around the world are encouraging, and I wish to encourage you more with my letter too. I ask for your continued prayers for my mother and family. They are religious, but lost. We thank each one of you who sit down and take the time to write. Your letters continue to be such a comfort and encouragement to all of us here. Now it's Bible time. I'm reading today from the Gospel of Matthew, chapter 13, verses 44 to 58. Again, the kingdom of heaven is like unto treasure hid in a field, the which, when a man hath found, he hideth, and for joy thereof goeth and selleth all that he hath, and buyeth that field. Again, the kingdom of heaven is like unto a merchantman seeking goodly pearls, who, when he had found one pearl of great price, went and sold all that he had, and bought it. Again, the kingdom of heaven is like unto a net that was cast into the sea, and gathered of every kind, which when it was full, they drew to shore, and sat down, and gathered the good into vessels, but cast the bad away. So shall it be at the end of the world. The angels shall come forth and sever the wicked from among the just, and shall cast them into the furnace of fire. There shall be wailing and gnashing of teeth. Jesus saith unto them, Have ye understood all these things? They say unto him, Yea, Lord. Then saith he unto them, Therefore every scribe which is instructed in the kingdom of heaven is like unto a man that is an householder, which bringeth forth out of his treasure things new and old. And it came to pass that when Jesus had finished these parables, he departed thence. And when he was come into his own country, he taught them in their synagogue, insomuch that they were astonished, and said, Whence hath this man this wisdom and these mighty works? Is not this the carpenter's son? Is not his mother called Mary? And his brethren, James and Joseph, Simon and Judas? And his sisters, are they not all with us? Whence then hath this man all these things? And they were offended in him. But Jesus said unto them, A prophet is not without honor, save in his own country and in his own house. And he did not many works there, because of their unbelief. May the Lord bless the reading of God's inspired, preserved, and infallible word.

Now a page from our Sunday scrapbook. My Savior. Happy is the man who can truly say, My Savior. The miser may be miserable, though he can say, My money. The king may be wretched, though he can say, My kingdom. The conqueror may be in a deplorable condition, though he can say, My army. But the man who can say, My Savior, has what neither devil nor man can rob him of, a possession besides which all else sinks into nothingness. He has found something, indeed someone, who will satisfy his heart for time and eternity. I wonder, is Jesus Christ your Savior? He's calling you. Come unto me, all ye who labor and are heavy laden, and I will give you rest.

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Revelation chapter 4, verse 9. And when those beasts give glory and honor and thanks to him that sat on the throne, who liveth for ever and ever, the scene is heaven. The seven churches representing Christ's bride are called home. We're in the very presence of God, sitting upon his throne. The four beasts or creatures cry, "Holy, holy, holy, Lord God Almighty, which was and is to come." Together we give glory, honor, and thanks unto our God for all he has done. What a wonderful day is awaiting those of us who know the Lord. And if you don't know him, there's still time. There's still time to repent and trust Jesus Christ as Lord and Savior. Issue of the Gospel Standard is available upon request. 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We are thankful to all of you who write and share a prayer request and faithfully pray for this faith ministry. 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Now, after a message and song, a message by Pastor Perry F. Rockwood.

Shall we pray? Eternal and everlasting God, our loving Heavenly Father, we bring before Thee today the tremendous deeds of our nation, of our leaders, and of our people. We know that there's been a wholesale forsaking of God, and the principles of the Bible are forsaken. I pray today that Thou wilt bless the message of the Word of God, that we might receive the warning that judgment is coming where sin abounds. I pray for each one listening in. Thou dost know the need of every heart. Bless those who are sick and aged and sorrowing and lonely. I pray for marriages and for homes. Undertake for the broadcast. In Jesus' name, amen. As we continue our study of Jeremiah, we're looking at chapter 21, and here we find Zedekiah in trouble over Nebuchadnezzar's threatening invasion. Instead of going to Pashur, he went to Jeremiah, and the prophet tells him that the invasion is coming, and the city will be destroyed. Verse 8, "And unto this people thou shalt say, Thus saith the Lord, Behold, I set before you the way of life and the way of death. In the latest hour, salvation is here offered, even though the enemy was at the gate. The way of life, or the way of death, is still the message of salvation today. God sets before every person the choice of life and death, Christ and Satan, heaven and hell. Each one must make the choice of only two possibilities. The way to heaven is faith and holiness. The way to hell is unbelief and sin. All who receive Christ and His shed blood for the remission of sins are in the way of life. All who reject and disown Him, refuse His salvation, are in the way of death." As we turn to chapter 22, we find Jeremiah, as he stood before the royal palace to deliver his God-given message. The door of mercy is still open. Let them execute judgment. Let them stop oppressing the stranger, the widows, and the orphans. Let them shed no longer innocent blood, and the house of David shall prosper. If not, it shall become a desolation. Then we have the awful judgments upon this wicked king. He was a cruel despot who built his palaces by forced labor, covetousness, shedding of innocent blood. Oppression and violence characterized his reign. Jehoiakim's burial is predicted as the burial of an ass. Since an ass has no burial, so this king would have no burial. In verses 20 to 30, Coniah, or Jehoiakim, after a brief reign, is carried away to Babylon to die there. Then we hear the prophet's voice, "O earth, O earth, earth, hear the word of the Lord." Every believer feels like shouting these words in the present-day departure from God in the Bible. The multitudes reject the word of God. The multitudes are living for the pleasures of sin for a season. The multitudes have taken on the philosophy of humanism, evolution, materialism, and are living as though they will never die, or there is no judgment in hell. Chapter 23 opens with a warning against the false shepherds. They were not feeding the flock, but scattering them and driving them away. Yet God promises them that the scattered remnant of Israel, the Lord's flock, will yet be gathered out of all countries, be fruitful, and increase. It is a prophecy concerning the time when the shepherd of Israel, their king as well, is manifested to them. This will take place after the rapture and at the end of this dispensation of grace. Then comes that great messianic prophecy of the righteous branch, the son of David, whose name is called the Lord our righteousness. No one can destroy God's purposes and plans. Christ is the king who will reign and prosper, execute judgment and justice on the earth. The prophecy is still unfulfilled. He came as the son of David, the promised king. He offered that kingdom to Israel.
They rejected him. He came unto his own, and his own received him not. But he is coming again. And in that day of glory, this great prophecy will be fulfilled. His people, Israel, will be saved. Romans 11:25-27. The title, The Lord Our Righteousness, means that the Lord is our righteousness because the purpose and plan of justifying sinners originated with him. Yes, and he himself has alone procured righteousness for us. It is through his grace and by his free gift that we receive righteousness in him. This truth forms the key of the gospel. All sacrifices point to him. All promises embody him. All sinners reject this wonderful truth. All believers praise him for what he has done and that he is still our righteousness. In verses 9 to 40, we have Jeremiah's lament because of the false prophets. God said, I am against the prophets. The place of the prophets in the national life of the Bible is very important. The prophets were men of God, delivering the word of God. The prophets were not essentially men who foretold events, but their main message was an immediate message from God. In the history of these people, in the economy of God, the king was superseded by the prophet. God expressed his word through the prophets. This meant the expansion of the schools of the prophets, which turned their office into that of professionalism, and they lost their power. That is why Jeremiah said, both prophets and priests are profane. The word profane means defiled. The teachers of truth were untruthful. The teachers of purity were impure. The teachers of right were unrighteous. The teachers of morality were immoral. It almost sounds like today. Jeremiah also charged them with deception. Thus saith the Lord of hosts, hearken not unto the words of the prophets that prophesy unto you. They make you vain. They speak a vision of their own heart, and not out of the mouth of the Lord. Verse 16. These prophets were fooling the people. They speak a vision out of their own heart, and not out of the mouth of God. They were prophets on a professional basis only. They were political time servers. Their message came out of their own heart, the result of their own thinking, their scholarship. They were not preaching the true word of God. The prophet of God must be a man of the word of God. He must preach hell as well as heaven. He must denounce sin as well as morality. He must declare the word of God to the times in which he lives. He is not here to catch the spirit of the age and to tell the people what they want to hear. The ministry of the prophet is to correct the spirit of the age and never to catch it. He is to know the spirit of the age and then to correct it. The third charge against these prophets is even more serious in verse 21. I have not sent these prophets, yet they ran. I have not spoken to them, yet they prophesied. They claimed to speak in the name of God, while they were seeking no message from God. They were using the words of orthodoxy and truth in a false way. They were speaking in a double tongue. They were using the language of the Bible while they rejected the true word of God. Jeremiah is saying here that it is better to have no prophets than to have prophets muzzled by the ear-tickling desires of the congregation. It is better to have no word of God than the word of God which lacks authority and power. Chapter 24 speaks of two baskets of figs. Jeconia, with so many of the people, had been carried away into captivity. A large portion remained and were not taken away. These attributed their escape from exile to their own goodness. Then Jeremiah had a vision of two baskets of figs. The one basket was filled with good figs. The second basket was filled with bad figs. What was the message of the vision? The good figs are symbolical of those who were carried away into captivity. They were sent away for their good. He promises them good things. They are going to return. He will build them and give them a heart to know that God is the Lord. The bad figs are those who remained with Zedekiah in Jerusalem, and they also should be removed and be a reproach, a proverb, a taunt, and a curse. Chapter 25 is very important. It recounts the 70 years captivity
and the judgment of the nations. In verses 1 to 7, the prophet in the fourth year of Jehoiakim speaks to the people of Judah and the inhabitants of Jerusalem. Jeremiah had spoken to them time and again, but they had not heard. Their stubbornness provoked the Lord to anger. In verses 8 to 11, the announcement is made. The northern power is coming against the land, headed by King Nebuchadnezzar, who is called here for the first time by the Lord, my servant. When the 70 years are ended, the Babylonian nation and its king Belshazzar would be punished for their iniquity. All that is written in this book of Jeremiah concerning Babylon is to be accomplished. Daniel, in Babylon, when he read the book of Jeremiah, dwelt perhaps on this passage and turned to the Lord in prayer in Daniel chapter 9. While the Lord judged Jerusalem, he pointed out that the other nations would also be punished. In verses 15 to 29, let me read verse 29. Ye shall not be unpunished, for I will call for a sword upon all the inhabitants of the earth, saith the Lord of hosts. The nations of the world may think they can live without God and reject the basic Bible principles in their lives. Yet the fact remains that God has his eyes upon them and he will judge them for their sin. We had better apply this message to our own nation today. We have tried everything else in the nation but God. We have pursued pleasures until we now spend more for entertainment than any other country in the world. We have sought knowledge until we have taken leadership in inventions and science. We have grasped after money until we are one of the richest nations of the world. But it is only as our nation turns back to God will we escape the judgment of God. We have gone off the gold standard, but that is not our great difficulty. Our trouble is that we have gone off the God standard. God is no longer welcomed in our schools and universities. God is laughed at in our parliaments, and our politicians have no time for the Bible. The greatest success of our governments today is selling liquor and promoting lotteries. Our people have forsaken the fountain of living waters for the acid rain ponds of this world. Our nation needs God, and God needs our nation, for so many nations have truly thrust God out of their borders. Let us turn back unto the Lord while there's still time. And friends, it must begin with the individual, and therefore it must begin with you. If you're not saved, you're a rebel against God. You're an unbeliever. You're a part of his crucifixion. And I want to encourage you today to come as a sinner and trust the Lord into your heart by faith. We'd love to hear from you.

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2: A heat warning remains in effect for all of southern Manitoba. Tonight, a few clouds with a low of 23. Monday, mix of sun and cloud, 30% chance of showers in the afternoon with risk of a thunderstorm, and a high of 34. Monday night, partly cloudy, 30% chance of showers in the evening with risk of a thunderstorm, and a low of 16. Tuesday, sunny, high of 29. Wednesday, cloudy, high of 28. Thursday, cloudy, high of 28. And Friday, a mix of sun and cloud with a high of 29. Stay weather ready with the Discover Westman app.
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4: Well, what do you think? What letter of the alphabet do you have for your marriage? Today on Focus on the Family with Jim Daly, we're going to be exploring some simple ways that you can really revolutionize your relationship with your spouse. I'm John Fuller, and we're so glad you've joined us.
9: It's good nobody said F. I think we'd all go, what? But it could be friendship. That's a good one. Not a letter grade like failure, right? But, you know, the longer I've been married, the more I realize that it's not the big things that destroy marriage. Those things do, whether it's addiction, infidelity, you know, those big things that can happen. But over time, all the little things can add up to drifting apart and no longer being in love with each other. Mm-hmm. So today we want to cover those A to Z ideas, and it gives us a simple framework with our guests to kind of better understand what to think about when you're in that moment with your spouse and what you need to do to preserve and grow and deepen your love in your marriage.
4: Mm-hmm. And Jason and Tori Benham are back with us today, and they've developed a list of 30 different

0: the Benhams in this great little book at our website.
1: Jason and Tori, welcome back. It's good to finish the alphabet with you.
2: Thank you. So good to be here.
1: Reminds me of third grade. A, yeah. B, C. Yeah. Do you guys still have to sing the alphabet to get to the letter you need?
3: No. But, you know, here's the crazy thing.
1: Did you ever do that?
2: Yes.
1: A, B, C, D, E, F, G.
2: Yeah.
3: I had the idea for this book, and I said, okay, so let's do 30 principles, which would be a principle a day for a month, 30 principles to marriage transformation. I was like, and I'll follow the alphabet. Now, I got an 820 on my SAT. Then I decided to count how many letters are in the alphabet, and I realized there was only 26. So we just added a few at the end.
2: Bonus plus letters.
1: I think that's awesome. Yeah. I love that. But you go with AA and BB.
3: Yeah. Yeah, you can.
1: Know, that's what you do.
3: That's exactly what I did.
1: Yeah. Well, it is fun. The one I wanted to start with today, and again, if people missed it, they can go to the archives, get the app for the phone, and you can listen to it that way or go to the website. But let's start with Z.
3: Just to go right
1: to the most difficult of all letters. Yeah. What'd you come up with Z?
3: Well, you know, I remember looking at that and I thought, well, where am I going to get Z? And I looked up the word because I was looking for something that involved humor. And I looked up the word zanyism.
1: Hmm. Okay.
3: So like zany.
1: Uh-huh.
3: And it's all about humor. And I started talking to Tori and I was like, you know, one of the things that has helped us a lot in marriage, specifically when it comes to conflict, is having a little bit of a sense of humor.
2: So true.
3: And
1: Let me test that. Yeah. Tori, is that true?
2: It is absolutely true.
1: Did you appreciate those funny jokes right at the heat of battle with your hubby? Timing's everything.
2: Timing is everything. Yeah. But we have learned that you don't have to take yourself so serious. And the biggest problem that we ran into at the beginning of our relationship was taking things too seriously, especially for me. I just took things really seriously. And then as we began to laugh about things, and then we kind of, you know, have our own little sense of humor over, we have like lines from movies that we now break the ice with. When things get a little bit heated, we have our little lines that we're like, you know what, it's really not that big of a deal. And we can just make fun of each other.
1: That's good. Yeah. Do you have a little movie line example for us?
3: I used one this morning.
1: Okay, that's perfect.
3: From Home Alone 2, when he's in his he's in bed, and the guy is there scooping him ice cream. And then he says, the guy says, would you like another scoop? And he's like, hey, I'm not driving. And then he puts it in there.
2: Yeah.
3: And, you know, we weren't in a fight or anything, but I'm like, I'm not driving. You know, so
1: let's get another scoop.
3: But it is funny, though, little things like that. And we always encourage couples, hey, find a show that you can watch together that makes you laugh. Like, find a comedian that makes you laugh together, or some movies.
1: That's good.
3: And pick a few of those lines.
2: Yeah.
3: And then at any moment when things get a little heated, maybe pull out a line or two and then just be, you know, have a good laugh with each other. It helps a lot in marriage.
2: Yeah. It's kind of just a reminder. It's okay for us to laugh. One of the ones that I think about all the time is the one from Night at the Museum. Have you guys watched Night at the Museum?
1: Oh, yeah.
2: And there's the guy Brundon, and there's a scene with him, and it's just the funniest scene. And at one point, he looks at who's the actor?
3: Ben Stiller.
2: Ben Stiller, and he says, "And you know what? Be nice to people." And we say that to each other all the time. Like, things are like,
1: we're
2: not being that real nice, and things are getting like a little heated. We're like, you know what? Be nice to people.
1: We love that movie because is the name, the actor, the character name is Daly.
2: Oh, that's right.
1: That's Larry Daly.
2: Yeah, that's right.
1: We like the Darth Vader scene.
2: Yeah.
1: Where he's going, what are you, asthmatic?
2: Yeah.
1: Oh,
2: yeah. Yes.
1: I lost it at that point. Okay, we got Z. Now, M, moving toward your mate. This may be when you look at this wonderful little quick read, really, A to Z, Marriage 30 Days to Relational Transformation. I mean, this thing, it's like a pocket reference.
3: We made it a
1: thing.
3: Gift book on purpose.
2: Throw it in your purse.
1: You look at moving for M, moving toward your mate. Okay, when you're having a disagreement, I know folks are going to, you know, send us a note saying, I never argue with my, that is awesome.
3: Yeah.
1: Way to go.
3: Good for you.
1: Most of us will have some disagreements. Mm-hmm. And the most difficult time to move toward your mate is at the moment of disagreement. That's like crazy.
3: Oh, yeah.
1: So how do you do that emotionally when you're kind of at odds with each other?
3: Here's the crazy thing. Dr. John Gottman, foremost researcher on all things marriage, he said that out of 50 years of studying marriages, he said the ones that are the most healthy are the ones where when conflict happens, people move toward their mate. And not just conflict. If I reach out to Tori and I'm like going to go grab her hand, she responds positively to that and, you know, grabs my hand. If I put my arm around her, she kind of snuggles up into my arm. So when I'm moving toward her, she moves toward me. The difficult part is when you're at odds with each other. And that's why even science

0: has come out now, research has come out now that shows that like 20 seconds of physical touch, like just a hug, can reset things emotionally for you. So when things get a little heated, sometimes Tori and I will reach out, we'll kind of grab hands, hold hands a little bit, or we might force a hug in that moment, and you're moving toward your mate. It really does reset things. Don't you?
1: Yeah, I love the forced hug.
2: Yes.
1: I just laughed
2: forced
1: at that.
2: Hug, yeah. Years ago, I was certified as an emotional intelligence coach, and I learned so much during that season of just self-awareness. The first quadrant of emotional intelligence is self-awareness.
1: Yeah.
2: And one of the things that I learned about myself is that I move away from Jason in conflict. And that was very eye-opening to me because I wasn't aware of it.
1: Really?
2: I wasn't able to.
1: I would think that's normal,
2: right,
1: for all of us. That's the normal reaction. Like, okay, I'm going to a different room.
2: Yes.
1: I'm laying on the opposite side of the bed facing
0: really
1: away.
0: She really moved
1: from
0: away
1: you.
0: From me.
2: Yeah.
0: Okay. Like,
2: all right.
0: It was like, so get away.
2: But for me, I wasn't even self-aware. I wasn't aware enough to know that it was happening, that every time there was a conflict, my initial reaction was to move away, to get quiet, to distance myself. And as I began to learn, oh my goodness, this is not working for our relationship, I began to learn how to move into that next quadrant of emotional intelligence, which is self-management. So now that I know that I'm doing this, what can I do about it? And so I began to practice, okay, doing the very opposite of the thing that I want to do in that moment, which is to pull away, to distance myself, to get quiet, kind of cold shoulder him, and to actually take a step in the other direction and to move towards him, do something that's uncomfortable, right? And this is a part of marriage that's so important, that we grow in flexibility, right? Like, it is not, like for me, that I was very inflexible in that area. Mm. And so I had to do what we do when we're inflexible physically, and I had to lean in and stretch and do something uncomfortable to grow in flexibility. And so that really was a practice that I began to do years ago, and it was really helpful for our relationship.
0: It's not to say, though, that in the moment of battle, you can't pull away just for 20 minutes,
2: right,
0: or whatever, because, you know,
1: it might be helpful.
0: Flooding is a thing.
2: Yeah, right.
0: Flooding is a thing, and the 20-minute rule is it takes sometimes 20 minutes of, you know, I'm going to go in
1: chill
0: time. Yeah,
1: yeah,
0: chill, and then come back together. The idea is don't stay away.
2: Right. Yeah.
0: Come back together and move toward each other even when you don't want to.
3: I appreciate that clarification, because I don't think I'm alone in this. There was a moment where we were having some words, and I wanted to fix the problem, and so I moved in to hug her, and she said, not now.
2: Yeah.
0: Yeah.
3: And that was good emotional intelligence of her own well-being.
2: Yes.
3: And it set a boundary, and I was kind of wounded. I'm like, can't we just hug and get over this?
0: Right.
2: Yes.
3: So there has to be space, and I like the 20-minute rule.
0: Yeah.
2: Yes.
3: That's good, because sometimes we guys want to have a simple fix.
1: Let me ask you, in terms of love language, you know, we've had Gary Chapman here. We're all well prepared in the love language. Physical touch is one. And that's kind of maybe not your language, Tori, but you were expressing it if you moved in.
2: Yeah, exactly.
1: Rather than pulling back.
2: Yes.
1: The one that you do possess that we know about is really the idea of quality time.
2: Yes. Mm-hmm. Yeah.
1: So how did that work when you're going well and doing well as a couple? It's probably easy. But when it's a little harder, how do you get quality time with Jason?
2: Well, when Jason and I, when we first got married, that was my primary love language, and Jason's was not. And so we talked about it, and Jason became aware of that love language, and I became aware of his. And you can tell him the story of how the Lord really changed your love language through you pursuing me through mine.
0: Yeah, and you know, it's crazy, because Dr. Gary Chapman, he's a hero of ours.
1: Oh, yeah.
0: We love him. You know, my primary love language when we first got married, physical touch, words of affirmation, which is most of the guys out there. Bottom of my list was quality time and gifts. But I tell couples all the time that, and Gary Thomas, I think, is the one that coined this. God is not just your father. He's your father-in-law. Mm. And can you imagine how much your father-in-law is going to help you when he sees you loving his son or daughter in a way that might not be your natural way? So I knew hers was quality time. So for 20-plus years, I was spending quality time with her, even in those times where I didn't want to. Mm-hmm. Well, do you know, I took that test again, because Dr. Chapman came up with it online a year ago. And, you know, we've been married for 25 years a few weeks ago. So I'm 24 years in to marriage, and I took that test again. You want to know what my number one love language was? Quality time.
1: Wow.
0: That my father-in-law, God, transformed my heart. Yeah. And he can do that to anybody. There are probably some people listening right now that think, you know, I'll never be that. I can't do that for my husband or my wife or whatever. Do it. Mm-hmm. And when, you know, the essential element of love is sacrifice. And when you sacrifice, God, your Father, who is also your father-in-law, will bring the transformation that's needed in your heart mm-hmm. and your mind and your life, and he'll transform your relationship.
1: So how did you move toward physical touch?
2: Okay, this is really interesting.
0: Yeah,
2: I feel like... It's so important that you value each love language, right? That there has to, you have to be able to see each of them and see value in each of them. And I remember a time where I began to learn the value of physical touch. I was listening to a podcast on neuroscience, and they're talking about how it regulates the body, how it's so important to have physical touch. Mm-hmm. And then when you're holding your spouse's hand, that your body is actually being regulated. And sometimes when you're highly anxious and you just hold somebody's hand or you give them a 20-second hug, it actually regulates your nervous system. And so I actually began to value that love language, the love language of physical touch, which I didn't really value before. I thought it was stupid. I felt like it was always leading in one direction that I didn't want to go all the time, right? Like there was just, I didn't really value it. But as I began to value it and to reach for Jason and to think, you know, this is really good for me. Oh, wow, I actually do feel my body regulating. And I actually now have become a physical touch girl as well, because yeah. I just kind of leaned into something that I didn't think that I liked and
1: that is good
2: began
1: and
2: to
1: healthy,
2: value
1: yeah.
2: it.
1: Hey, let me ask you, D for dominion.
0: Well, dominion was our very first blessing that God gave to Adam and Eve in the garden. So dominion is taking authority for the place where God has put you. And you need to have authority in your marriage. Mm-hmm. You know, as husbands, our relationships with God is tied to our relationship with our wife. We see that in the New Testament where God's like, I'm not even listening to your prayers because of the way that you're treating the wife of your youth. Mm-hmm. So God is like, you need to have dominion in every area of your life. Mm. And the primary one is right there with God's daughter. The primary is right there with God's son.
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3: And continuing this thought, Jason, you had a story about playing baseball that related to this that I thought was kind of interesting.
1: Who would have thunk that? The baseball player.
0: Right? I remember being 8 years old, and I looked on the schedule, and we had to play. And we just went by colors back then. We didn't have, like, cool names, you know. I'm playing baseball in Little League, and we had to play the red team. And on the red team was a guy named Brent Murphy. And Brent Murphy was the most feared pitcher in all of the world.
1: He had a 75-mile-an-hour softball.
0: No, he threw 1,000 miles an hour. And the ball was on fire. When he threw it.
1: Smoking.
0: And nobody wanted to hit against him. And I was so scared. And when we got to the field, I saw him out there warming up and my heart was just pounding. And I was like the third hole hitter. I was a good hitter. And the first guy gets up, he strikes out. Next guy is up and I'm on deck and my heart is pounding. And I'm just like, this is not going to work. So I faked a sickness. Mm. I walked over to my coach at third base and I was like, I think my stomach is hurting. I think I'm sick. And he goes, oh, by all means, go sit down. And then I go and so I don't get the hit, and I go and I sit down on the bench and I look over at my dad, and my dad knows exactly what I did. I wimped out. Mm. I didn't take dominion in that moment, and I became a spectator in a game I was made to play. You know what? I think there are a lot of spouses that are spectators in a game that they should be playing. You got to get out there on the field. And you know what? Fear is going to present itself, but courage isn't a thing if fear doesn't first show up. Hmm. You can't be courageous if fear doesn't show up. So you got to face your fear, whatever that is. If you got to go deep into your history and talk about some things you hadn't talked with your spouse about, if you've got to move forward toward your spouse when you don't want to, face those fears. And then ultimately, you'll not find yourself spectating, but you'll actually be in the game playing, and you can play to win.
1: Hmm. Yeah. I give you kudos for saying that.
0: Yeah.
1: I'm sitting here going, okay, that's gutsy for a guy to say I wimped out. Because if we were a little younger, I'd be all over you. Like,
0: what are you
1: talking about? But it's true. It's a good analysis or a good analogy for how we do that emotionally as well.
0: Said from the guy who can't even throw a fastball anymore.
1: Yeah, thanks.
0: He has rotator
1: twice. I'm coming back.
3: He's coming to Southpaw. You didn't watch that. He's been practicing lefty.
1: Tori, you have to represent all women here at the table. Because you are the woman at the table.
2: Okay.
0: Yeah, you are.
1: But when it comes to affection, now we're going to move a little bit in the other direction or in a further direction of physical touch. But when we're talking about affection, you also mentioned that instead of waiting for the right mood, we've got to be available, both husband and wife. The shoe's sometimes on the other foot with this, so I don't want to make that a gender stereotype, but most often it's the man who is thinking affection a little more deeply.
2: Right.
1: But speak to that issue of being available both ways, husband and wife being able to send the signal of affection is desired.
2: Yes.
1: How do we get into a healthier place? I'm telling you, and people watching and listening know this. This is like the number one issue in marriage, negotiating physical intimacy.
2: Wow.
1: It's just, it becomes a problem for some reason. I think the enemy of our soul works incredible mischief in this area.
2: Yeah, I totally can attest to that. I think it's a mindset. I think that our mindset has to be right. And I think that sometimes, I think for women, I know for myself that I kind of grew up thinking that affection and intimacy and, to be blunt, sex was for the man. And I did not, I didn't see it as something that was a blessing to me. And so that had to change. That mindset had to change, that God created intimacy. He created affection for me and for Jason. And as I began to see the blessing of it and to receive the gift that it was for me, I was able to give it in a better, in a more healthy way. But I think it was definitely a mindset. And I also think that as women, we go through seasons of childbearing and where we are, you know, touched out. I call it touched out, where kids are touching and clawing. And you know, I have a picture of one of our kids, their hand is under the bathroom door. I said, I can't escape, right? Like, you can't escape. And and so I think there are seasons of that where you start to devalue the intimacy and the things that overwhelm you. And I think that for me, I had to get to a place where it's like, okay, my mindset is getting a little bit off here. I'm not seeing it as a blessing. I'm not seeing it as a good thing. And then to be able to, I think that we also, women need time to do that, to get into the right mindset, you know, that it can't just be expected that we can just drop everything. Like, I think a man's brain is a little bit more compartmentalized.
1: And you think?
2: Things are kind of in boxes, and he can go from this to this in 0.5 seconds. Whereas a woman, everything's a little bit more connected. It takes us a little bit more time to get there. So men, if they can be patient with us, for us to make that transfer and for us to get into the mindset that we
0: need. And you know, I've heard Tori counsel a lot of women during this time where she's like, okay, you got to change your mindset and then you need some time to yourself. And with that time, what you need to be focusing on is appreciation for your husband.
2: Yeah, that's
0: actually
2: so true.
0: Start appreciating him. Mm-hmm. Like, notice the things that he does.
1: Because that's the doorway for a woman. It's not like men. I mean, like men, it's purely the physical thing. And I don't mean to make it simplistic and you send me a note and, you know, all that. But realistically, generally, that's it. Women need a different type of framework to say, okay, this helps me to get there.
2: Yes.
1: And that's, you know, connection and emotional attachment.
2: Yeah. Yes.
1: And you're blowing our mind. Like, what? What? Yeah. How does that connect with that?
0: And a guy,
1: but it does.
0: And we need to understand that for a woman and a husband, it's not wrong for her to talk about rewarding her husband if he can help her get to that place.
1: Yeah.
0: For her to say, hey, listen, if you can actually like vacuum the floor and then get all the kids ready for bed, give me some time and then later tonight. Like, that's not manipulation. That's motivation.
1: Yeah.
0: You're going to find him very motivated to do those things. And that is a very good and healthy. I mean, God is a rewarder of us. It talks all throughout Scripture how he rewards.
1: Well, and the other thing, like you guys say, be out there and use it humorously.
2: I mean,
1: you know, identify it. Have fun with it.
2: Yeah,
1: you
2: know, exactly.
1: Hey, I'm going to be vacuuming tonight.
2: Yes.
1: So, and you could it's going to take dishes and laundry on top of it or whatever it might be.
2: Yeah.
1: Let's move into K, kill the crazy with a K, crazy with a K.
0: That's right.
1: Speak to kill the crazy. What is the crazy and how do we kill it?
0: What I'm talking about is if you know that you do something that annoys your spouse, stop it.
1: Oh, man.
2: Yeah.
0: Like what
1: dagger through the heart right there.
0: Why do we need to go any further on this? Yeah. It's not like, oh, this is just who I am. If you know that it's something that's really bothersome to your spouse, then quit.
1: Give me an example.
0: Bad breath.
1: Well, how do you quit that?
0: Well, you chew gum.
1: Okay.
0: You know,
1: okay.
0: Like if you're
1: in close
0: proximity.
1: Do you have one that's a little more manageable?
0: Yeah. But whatever it is, using the restroom and the seat always, you know, stays up.
1: Okay,
0: yeah.
1: I'm doing really well at that one.
0: Okay,
2: good
0: it's
2: job.
0: Like, okay, you're done.
1: I would get
0: you're
1: a gold
0: a guy.
1: Star for that.
0: I tell
1: yes.
0: you what, do her a favor and put the seat down.
1: Yes.
2: Yeah.
0: You know,
1: never
0: or,
1: thought it would get to that, right?
0: Well, or if you're still in junior high and you don't raise the seat up before you use the restroom, wipe it off.
2: Yeah.
0: Like, it's little things.
2: Yeah.
1: But Tori, that communicates, I see you, I care about you. I
2: it
1: mean,
2: does.
1: It's silly,
2: it absolutely
1: and that's
2: does.
1: Like a minor
2: yes.
1: example.
2: Yes,
1: but, you
2: it
1: know,
2: does. It communicates, I care, I see you, I'm listening. I love the quote that we have for this chapter, and it's what is it says, some people don't know they're being annoying, which is even more annoying. And that is so true, right?
1: Right.
2: Like the awareness is so important. Some people, you don't know you're being annoying, which makes it even more annoying. So I think that the awareness of bringing awareness to it, it's like, oh, this really drives him crazy. Maybe there's something I can do about this.
0: Yeah.
2: Case in point is the seat, toilet seat. That was something that Jason did. And in the middle of the night is the worst because it's dark.
1: Jason.
2: I don't turn the lights on.
1: Jason.
0: I know.
2: And so I was like, it's really getting bothersome. And he just couldn't remember in the middle of the night to put it down. And then I was like, oh man, babe, you did it again. And I almost fell in the toilet.
1: And I guess there you have it. Getting to the basics here on Focus on the Family by falling in the toilet. We don't normally tackle tough topics like this, but...
3: You know, seat management is an important topic in many households. It's very serious.
1: Well, it starts like at about 1.5, right? You got to get that toddler up there. But let me tell you, seat management, that's pretty funny. And what a great conversation with Jason and Tori today. It was so practical and honoring of both spouses in marriage. Husbands and wives, we can't afford to take each other for granted, especially after 20 or 30 or more years. If you want a strong and healthy relationship that will last your lifetime, you need the principles in the Benham's book, Marriage A to Z, 30 Days to Relational Transformation. And for our Canadian friends who are quick on the grammar, we know there's only 26 letters in the alphabet, the one we share together. But the Benhams also said they came up with AABB to make up the four other gap days.
0: Mm-hmm.
1: But contact Focus on the Family Canada to get your copy. And please consider a monthly pledge to the Ministry of Focus Canada so we can help more marriages thrive all across Canada.
3: And of course, if a monthly pledge is more than you can do right now, a generous one-time gift also helps. Our number is 800, the letter A in the word family, or you can donate and get a copy of that book, Marriage A to Z, at focusonthefamily.ca. And while you're there, another resource we have is our free marriage assessment, which is easy, it's online, it's going to help you identify strengths in your relationship and maybe an area or two of improvement. And it'll give you a great way to have conversations in non-confrontational discussions. So look for the link to the marriage assessment at the website.
1: You know, our goal here at Focus on the Family is to be an ongoing resource for your marriage and family, whatever the questions you might have. 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And it's having a great impact. A woman named Jordan shared this comment. 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That's wonderful news, I think. And here's the thing. 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
0: God transformed my heart. And He can do that to anybody. There are probably some people listening right now that think, you know, I can't do that for my husband or my wife or whatever. Do it. Mm-hmm. And when, you know, the essential element of love is sacrifice. And when you sacrifice, God, your Father, who is also your father-in-law, will bring the transformation that's needed in your heart and your mind and your life, and He'll transform your relationship.
4: Well, Jason and Tori Benham are back with us today on Focus on the Family with Jim Daly, and I'm John Fuller. We're so glad you've joined us.
1: John, so often the fun, kind of what seems to be lighthearted conversations end up being the most powerful, and I felt like that last time. It was fun. If you haven't heard it, go back and listen to it through the app or the website. You can get that program. But it just had so many nuggets in it. They were crisp and right to the point and wrapped in humor, which I think helps it to stick in our heads. At least for me, that helps.
3: Well, and I've been married 40-plus years. You're
1: bragging.
3: 40 years, and we can still drink in this wisdom because it's applicable to anybody in marriage, right?
1: Oh, yeah. If anything, I felt like I'm halfway there. Oh. So anyway, but that's the point. We want to help you have the best marriage you can have in Christ. I mean, that's the goal. And so often, you know, some people will write to us and say, you know, you make an idol out of family. Well, we are a family ministry. We know that there are other ways to express your love to the Lord and live this life, but we're speaking to one of marry couples and married couples and all the seasons of that expression, whether it's death of a spouse or divorce or whatever may happen, and then all the parenting along the way. This is our mission. So we're going to talk about this in that context. And our guest did such a great job kind of bringing the right things to think about in marriage.
3: Right, right. And while this is, as you described it, Jim, a lighter show, there are people with serious issues. Mm-hmm. And just this quick reminder that we've got so many resources for you if you're struggling. Just give us a call, 800, the letter A and the word family. And Jason and Tori do a lot. They're podcasters and authors and speakers. And they've written a terrific book called Marriage A to Z, 30 Days to Relational Transformation.
1: Jason and Tori, welcome back.
0: Yeah, it's great to be with you guys again.
1: It was fun last time. I don't know if you enjoyed it.
0: I did.
1: You were sharing all your raw stories of how you failed.
0: I felt like that what we were sharing is really going to help you with Gene. I think that's
1: where came through loud and clear. Yeah. I made lots of notes, which I hope you are as well. But let's go to the other easy letter of the alphabet, Q. So we've covered X and Z and Q.
0: I don't even remember what Q
2: I was
0: is.
2: Like, what is Q?
0: What is
1: quilting?
2: Oh, don't quit. Right?
0: Quilting.
1: I thought it was quilting. No, I'm kidding. I was going, Jason, quitting. What a good quit husband quitting. You are. You're into quilting with Tori. But it's quitting.
2: Quitting.
0: Yeah.
2: Quit quitting.
0: Quit
2: so,
0: quitting.
1: Is it obvious or what's the
0: it
1: substance
0: is very
1: around
0: obvious,
1: it?
0: But I think that it says a lot about your commitment. Mm-hmm. You know, I mean, there does come a point where your emotions aren't lining up with what you want them to. Maybe you said the wrong thing and your spouse, and it is just, there's nothing that you can do in that moment to make things better except refuse to quit.
1: Mm-hmm. Yeah.
0: It's, I'm not going to use the D word, you know, we're just not going to quit. That's it. I'm just going to continue moving forward. And yeah, we might need some space. We might need some of that. But I'm not quitting on you, mm-hmm. and I know you're not quitting on me. And once you get to that point, I'm telling you, just that brings security in a relationship.
1: It's like, let me back the truck up a little bit, though, because I think it's important for people listening and viewing where they may be, the well is dry. Mm-hmm. Mm-hmm. That's where they're at. Yeah. They can't imagine that this well will ever fill with fresh water again, meaning
0: right.
1: the love in their relationship. Mm-hmm. Speak to that person in that moment where, okay, they're just realizing, I don't know that we have enough together mm-hmm. to continue. Now, as Christians, I know you guys are jumping out going, what are you talking about? I'm just trying to position this to say that couples, both mm-hmm. in the church and outside the church, will feel like the well is dry. And I've come to the end of my rope. Yeah. And there's nothing there incentivizing me to stick with it. How do we need to look at that differently in that moment?
0: I love that question because I see it all through Scripture, where one of the first things that they would do when they went into a new place was to dig a well. Mm. It's like you have to have a well. And then when we see Jesus, when he announced essentially that he is the Messiah, the Son of God, the first person, it's to a woman that he meets at a well. And it's like the well is so incredibly important. That's why I hearken back to an analogy we used earlier about be a fountain and not a drain. You have to tap into that well. You have to tap into the source. You have to give God the credit that he is powerful enough to transform anything. He brings dead things to life. Mm-hmm. He brings dead things to life. You need to claim that over yourself, and you need to claim that over your spouse and over your relationship. And you bring God, the author of life, in. I mean, you go even look in the book of Ezekiel, where God told him to prophesy to the bones. These were dead bones.
1: Dry bones.
0: Yeah. They were completely dried, which means they've been dead for a long time. And he prophesied to them, and they woke up, and they started rattling. And then he's like, now prophesy to the breath. He breathes life into those bones. And then they arose a great army. You know, a great army, they're on mission. An army has a mission. And I think oftentimes when you're at the bottom of your rope and you feel like the well is dry, oftentimes it's because you guys have lost your sense of mission as a couple. And it's like, why did God put us together in the first place? Because it's certainly not to sit here and argue back and forth. Mm-hmm. And you know what? The more you focus on trying to get along, the more you're probably going to start arguing. What you need to do is stop focusing on you, stop focusing on your relationship, and get out there and start focusing on helping other people. And you embrace each other's strengths and even your weaknesses to be able to do that. Watch how the Lord comes in and rewards you. And now all of a sudden, that well is not dry. It's overflowing.
1: Mm-hmm. Tori, in that regard, you mentioned in this section of not quitting the marital vows and the importance of that.
2: Mm.
1: What do you want to remind us about that?
2: I think that hopelessness is such a killer in marriage. I think that that's something that I recognize probably midway into our marriage. I remember there being a season where I was feeling just kind of low. Like, I think it was during the winter season, and I just was feeling just not myself and some anxiety. And I was just going to the Lord, and I was like, and I was feeling it in my relationship, but I was also feeling it in every area of my life, just kind of a down season. And I remember asking the Lord, I need you to speak to me. Like, what's going on inside of me that I am struggling so much? And the Lord gave me a dream, and in the dream, it was the most like hopeless situation. It wouldn't even make sense to you if I told you the dream, but it was very hopeless. And I woke up, and I looked at the clock, and I still thought that this thing had happened. And then I realized it was a dream, and that it wasn't real. And in that moment, this like overwhelming sense of hopelessness dropped, because it was just a dream. It was just a nightmare. And I felt hope come over my body, and I just felt like this breath of fresh air. And I felt like the Lord said, this is what's happening in your life. You are living in hopelessness. You are seeing everything through this lens of hopelessness, even in the most silly ways. Like that day, I remember three different people asked me to do something, and I had to say no, and I'm a people pleaser. And I had plans that day, and I couldn't help these three people that I love so much, but I had other plans and other commitments, so I had to say no to them. Something that's the worst thing for a people pleaser to have to say is no. And I felt that weight of hopelessness. And the Lord said, do you see, like, this is how you're operating. You're operating in this weight of hopelessness, and it's infiltrating into every area of your life, including your marriage.
0: Yeah.
2: And so I began to just really focus in on that. Like, how am I living a life of hopelessness? And some of those ways were the ways I was thinking about Jason. Some of the ways were the ways I was even thinking about my own kids. Some of the conversations we'd have about our kids, they were hopeless. It was like, they don't do this. And did you know he did this again? And she talked, you know, it's like this.
1: Oh yeah, I know.
2: It's like this attitude. It's this attitude, like that doomsday attitude. And I remember the Lord just really speaking to my heart in that season that I am operating out of a spirit of hopelessness. And I began to really turn that around. And I began to breathe life into my relationship. I began to look for good in everybody. I began to look for the good in Jason. I began to talk about the good I was seeing in my kids to Jason and the people around me. And I began to just kind of have that victory mindset. We talk about a victory mindset in our book, Beauty and Battle, of, you know, if we are one with Christ, we're on the winning team. Mm-hmm. In the end, we win. So let's live like we win. Let's not live like we're victims of hopelessness.
0: Can I put a bow on that real quick? Because trust is a choice. Hope is a feeling. Trust is the choice we make when we're going to trust God no matter what. Hope is the feeling that follows. I think a lot of people don't have hope because they've never truly made the choice to trust. Yeah. So make the choice where you are in your relationship, wherever it is, make that choice that you're going to stick with it, that you're going to trust God as your father and God as your father-in-law. And in time, that feeling's going to follow, the feeling of hope.
1: You know, in mentioning that quit in this part of the book, you also talk about perhaps it's not going to be divorce, it's going to be apathy.
0: Mm.
1: So I, you know, committed Christian couples, they may land there, but the marriage is nearly dead.
0: Mm.
1: That's what you mean by the apathy.
0: Yeah.
1: How do we avoid that, not to just be business partners and apathetic?
0: I think the first, we have to recognize that the opposite of love is not hate. The opposite of love is indifference. And if you're feeling indifferent toward your spouse, you need to go to your father-in-law. I'm going to keep bringing it back.
1: Yeah,
0: you need to go to God and ask him to reignite that passion in your heart. He did it for me. I think I actually told the story on one of our broadcasts that we did on our first book, Beauty and Battle, but I'll just give you the cliff notes. But that happened to me 5 years into marriage, where that love that was once, you know, on fire and just filled with fervency just began to dissipate. And I was focusing on building a business and doing all sorts of stuff, praying to the Lord about my business, and God was really blessing it. Then one morning I was up praying, and I felt like the Lord said to me, why don't you pray as hard about your marriage as you do your business?
1: Mm-hmm.
0: And I was convicted about that. So I started praying, you know, I'm like, okay, Lord, help me and Tori, you know, it's good. And I just felt a sense of deep conviction that I was not as fully in love with her as I once was. And I felt like the Lord was kind of showing me, if I have the ability to get you to a 10 in marriage on a scale of 1 to 10, why would you settle for a 5 or a 6? You know, why even settle for an 8 if you can get to a 10? And I felt like that was something that I needed to pray into. And so every morning I got down on my knees about 5:30 in the morning beside our bed, and I would lay my hands on Tori. Now, I said this in our last program, but I got to reiterate. I made sure to leave it above the shoulders. I didn't want her to think I was making an early morning move or anything like that. So I would place my hands on her and pray that God would reignite my passion for her.
1: Mm.
0: And he did it. I had a crazy dream, and I had a dream that she was cheating on me and that I almost literally killed a guy. And I woke up just before I punched the guy right in the face, you know, and I looked over at her, and she's snoozing over there. She has no idea that she's in love with another man, you know? But in that moment, I was like, oh my gosh.
1: You were feeling it.
0: I woke her up and was like, is somebody talking to you? Like, I started, like, the feeling of jealousy was very real. I mean, you know, that's the beauty of a dream, is that your body doesn't know if it really happened or not, because your brain hasn't fully processed it.
1: Yeah.
0: So I was feeling all those jealousy emotions. God really woke up my jealousy. And after about 20 minutes, I finally calmed down and I got down on my knees next to our bed, just like was my, because it's about 4 o'clock in the morning at this point, just like was my habit for the last 2 weeks, placed my hands on her. And no sooner did I do that, that the Lord reminded me of Revelation 2. Revelation 2, remember the you've lost your first love, where he was talking to the church in Ephesus. And I felt like the Lord was like, you stopped pursuing her. You're now pursuing a career. I'm like, well, what do I do? You know, it's funny how before you get married, you know how to pursue your spouse. But then after you get married, you kind of forget how.
1: Yeah.
0: But the Revelation 2 had the answer. Remember, he tells them, remember how far you've fallen. Repent and redo the things you did at first. Remember, repent, redo. And in that moment, I started to remember how much I loved Tori and all the times. And then even that day and for the remaining few weeks, I started listening to our old songs that we used to listen to together. And it started kind of drumming up emotions in me. I repented for having a marriage that was hovering around a 5 or a 6 rather than a 10. And I started to redo the things we did at first that caused us to fall in love. Writing notes, dancing together to slow country music in the kitchen, a little Garth Brooks, maybe a little George Strait.
1: You got the soundtracks ready.
2: Uh-huh.
0: And my heart started to go in that direction. So I would say when it feels dead, you need to remember, you need to repent, you need to redo the things that you did at first, and then you watch how God will transform you.
1: No, that is really good, and it's a good awakening when a husband can do that. And I'll put it in that context. But Tori, let me speak to you again. The woman that's going, I've kind of done everything I can do. And he's like, you know, is it time for the spiritual defibrillator? Because he's not responsive, you know, and he's the kind of guy that might say, well, I love you. I told you I love you when we got married. Do I need to tell you again? You know, that attitude.
2: Yes. Yeah.
1: And speak to that woman and with that woman in our little dialogue here. If she's in that spot, what can she do? She feels like it's not working.
2: Yeah.
1: Help me.
2: Well, I was that woman. I remember very much being that woman. And Jason, like Jason was telling with the story, is that he had pursued me so much in our dating years, but then we got married and he started this business. And he really, all of his attention went to the business. All of his focus went to that business. And I remember being in the bathroom on the floor crying many, many nights. Just, God, please, like, turn his heart back to me. Help him to cherish me again. And I remember the Lord getting me to a place where he wanted me to have my full dependency on him. And I remember just asking the Lord, like, to do, like, asking him, begging him, just turn Jason's heart towards me. And then he began to show me how to turn my face towards him, towards God, because I, my expectations and my desires were all wrapped up in the way that Jason was treating me and the way that Jason was responding to me. And so the Lord had to do something inside of me to where my full reliance was on him and that my needs were met through him. And he began to do that as I began to surrender that to him. And I never stopped asking. I continued to ask God to change Jason's heart towards me. But I surrendered a part of my heart that just longed so much for Jason to meet my needs. And I gave it to the Lord and let him to start meeting those needs. And then in time, the Lord started using Jason to meet those needs. But I knew who it was. I knew who the source was. And it wasn't Jason. It was, I knew my source was God himself and that he was now using Jason to meet those needs. But it was, I think that most women that I talk to go through this. Like, this is something very common where there is a period in your relationship where it feels dead. It feels like it's gone somewhere. And you remember, and all you have is this distant memory of what it once was. And it's so hard in those moments. But I think that the Lord can use all of it. I don't think any of it is ever wasted.
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7: When I accepted Jesus Christ as my Savior and Lord in 1981, I had a lot of debt. I had not followed biblical principles because I didn't know what they were. As a new chartered accountant, I thought the Bible would be academic with respect to finances. However, as I studied God's Word, I was amazed that it contained so much wisdom and practical advice on finances. I meditated upon key scriptures, and God changed the way I manage money. In 1982, in the middle of a recession when interest rates were 18 to 20%, God directed me to start my own accounting practice. As I learned and implemented the biblical financial principles, including giving generously to the Lord's work, God provided me with many clients, including some very large ones who would not normally use a sole practitioner. Within 3 years, I had an accounting practice that would normally take 20 years to build. Also within 3 years, I was totally debt-free. That was 1985, and I've never borrowed any money since then. I praise God for directing me every step of the way.
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1: You know, the two common themes I've heard from you during the time we've been talking these last couple of days is really giving it to the Lord, turning toward the Lord, but then adjusting your mindset. You've said that probably 10 times.
2: Yeah.
1: It's so powerful. It seems like it would be so easy and so rational and smart.
2: Yes.
1: To do something like that. Why is it so hard?
2: I know.
1: It is like a gutter we're in, and we just can't emotionally get out of that. We feel like we're saying the right things, but we're not truly believing them deep down.
2: Yes.
1: So, you got to make that effort. You got to make that connection. Turn to the Lord.
2: Yes.
1: And then ask Him to engage in the situation.
2: Yes.
1: And begin to do the things that only you can control.
2: Yeah, exactly.
1: And one of them is not your husband.
2: Yeah,
1: I mean, you can't control him, and us husbands can't control our wives.
2: Yeah. Our thoughts are so they're tricky. Like, we talk about in Beauty and Battle the neuroscience behind our thoughts. Like, the way that we think, the thoughts that we think over and over again, they create neural pathways in our minds, and it gets us on a path that we continue on. And so if you have a thought, and then you think it again the next day, that groove, neuroscience actually shows this. There's a groove in your head that gets deeper and deeper. It gets more easily accessible the next time.
1: So when you say there's a hole in your head, it's true?
2: It's actually true. It's actually true. Yes. But the really good news is that we can rewire our thoughts. We can rewire our brain. And it takes effort. It takes recognizing at what foot of the path that we're at, right? It takes a lot of work, but it is 100% doable. And we talk about it in the book. For me, like, I had these thoughts of Jason that were not moving me towards him. They were actually moving me away from him. They were making me mad at him. I was, the thoughts that I was thinking of him were not leading me to a path that I wanted to be on. It ultimately was not leading to connection. It was ultimately leading to division in our marriage. And so when I began to recognize, wait a minute, these thoughts that I'm thinking, they're not leading me where I want to go. So I better start rethinking some of these things.
1: Sounds simple, but hard to do.
2: So hard to do.
1: Yeah.
2: And so when I would get to the foot of that path, and I would recognize, I know what's going on here. I am at the foot of this path, and it's so easy to go down this path, but I know where it's going. And that's not where I want to go. Yeah. So I'm not going to think that thought. I'm going to think about things that are good and whole. What's that verse? Think about things that are good and true and lovely and of good report, And so you have to transform your thinking. You have to change your mind. You have to change your mindset. But you really have to start by knowing where you want to go.
1: Right.
2: Right. Like, for me, it was like, it's so easy to get on this path, but now I know where it's going, so I'm not going to do. Not going to go there.
1: So true. Let's end with P, which you say is practice presence. Mm. You have a powerful story about your mom who died of lung cancer in 2017, I believe. Yeah. How did that intersect with presence?
0: My mom was the most fully present woman that you would ever meet, and what we tell couples is the greatest present that you can give to your spouse is your presence. And it works with family, too. Mm-hmm. And my mom, she came down with pulmonary fibrosis, which is a scarring of the lungs.
1: Very difficult.
0: And in her final days, they send in the palliative nurses and all of that. And basically, they're just trying to give her comfort measures so that she can pass peacefully, because there was nothing that we could do. And she was only 68 years old. And they came in and offered her morphine. And at this point, she was really having a hard time breathing. Her blood, her oxygen levels were so low. It was like she was walking on a treadmill trying to breathe through a straw. And we were watching her in pain. She was a nurse, though, and so she knew that once you start administering the morphine, then you can fall asleep and just, you know, pass away that way. And we're all like, please do that. Like, yeah, that's what we want you to do. And she's like, no, I want to be present. I want to be there, mm-hmm, with all of us. And, you know, we had her for another 4 days.
1: Wow.
0: And we would, all of us would gather around and sing worship. And then she would open her eyes every now and then. You'd see a little tear come out of her. Like, she was experienced. She was there with us. And then on the last night, it was my little daughter, Allie, who was our oldest daughter. And she stayed with my mom that night. And I was up there with her all night. And I slept on the floor. And Allie was sleeping right next to her. And my mom was having a hard time breathing, and one of the little bells went off. So Allie got up, and my mom had a mask on, and Allie moved her mask just a little bit, and my mom said, Coke. She just wanted a Coke.
1: A sip of Coke.
0: And, you know, she's in her dying days. She wants Coke. Let's get her Coke. So Allie got her some Coke. This is like 2 o'clock in the morning, and I'm laying on the ground, and I'm watching this. And Allie gets her a Coke, and she's drinking it out of a straw, and then Allie pulls it back. And then my mom reaches up and pulls her mask back and says, in broken English, you know, I love you, Allie. Then she put her mask right back on, and those were her last words. And then she died that morning. But not until my little daughter got a chance to be in the presence of her grandmother. And that was the greatest gift. And so when we were writing this book, I was like, man, my mom, she just was somebody who was fully present. And, you know, now, I mean, when you got your phones and all this kind of stuff, I mean, it's really hard to be fully present. But I never forget, you know, 8 years ago when my mom was fully present. And now my daughter Allie has a story to tell, and I'm telling people this story. And I wish I could tell it without crying. It's just not going to happen.
1: But
0: I
1: know that you do.
0: I know it makes you feel like you want to hug me right now, Jim, so we can hold each other after this broadcast.
1: But it does illustrate the connection. I mean, what a beautiful gift for your daughter to hear that from her grandmother. That does make me cry.
2: And what she taught us was just that you have to fight for presence. Like what Nana taught us was the fight for it. You know, for 4 days, she didn't need to fight. She could have taken the morphine and gone to sleep and been peaceful and not suffered at all. But she actually wrote on a dry erase board, pray that the Lord will give me increased strength to fight. Because that was when she lost her voice and she couldn't even say. But she fought for the presence of her family. And those moments were precious to her. They meant something to her. And she suffered through some of the pain so that we could have her presence and that she could have ours.
0: And you know, that's exactly what Jesus did on the cross when he was offered that little mix on the sponge and he refused to drink it. It was just a little something that could have numbed the pain. And Jesus was like, I'm going to stay fully present. And I got a chance to see that in real life. And it really makes me thankful that our Savior did that. And he stayed fully present even in the midst of his pain. And you know what? In marriage, yes, sometimes it is painful to give your spouse full presence. You know, but when you do that, it's the greatest gift you can ever give to your spouse. And when they open it, they're going to get a real treasure.
1: Yeah. I mean, you said it so beautifully, and what a story to land on that grabs everybody's emotions. Yeah. And, you know, whether it's your marriage, your parenting, connections with people, I mean, this is really good, this resource. And you can apply it in all kinds of ways. But ideally, certainly in your marriage A to Z, 30 days to relational transformation, probably one of the easiest ways to start thinking differently and getting the benefit of thinking differently by loving each other and connecting with each other. Thank you both for being with us.
0: Thanks for having us.
1: And for the listeners, we certainly recommend that you get a copy of the Benham's book. 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
1: I'm Parker Schmidt with your local news streaming now through the Discover Westman app. Sharing the rich history of Manitoba is the mission of the Manitoba Historical Society, and they're starting on a new program that focuses on Manitoba's oldest infrastructure. Research lead Dr. Gordon Goldsboro says the word old is a relative term when one thinks about how young Manitoba really is.
2: We're going to create a series of videos on Manitoba's oldest buildings. Of course, if you go to anywhere in Europe and you say, you know, we've got an old building in Manitoba that's 100 years old, they'll laugh. They'll say, that's a brand new building by our standards. We've got some that go back to the Romans, you know, things like that. Well, in Manitoba, our oldest building is from 1833. That means that it's almost 200 years old.
1: Manitoba's oldest building is the depot building at York Factory on Hudson Bay. With hot temperatures settling into Manitoba, animal rescue advocates are reminding pet owners to take extra precautions to keep their dogs safe. Alexandra Borland with Paws to Rescue Manitoba says heat exhaustion and dehydration can become life-threatening in a matter of minutes.
3: There is no air circulation in a hot car, and with those windows, that sun beats right in there and just it makes it a sauna and they're unable to breathe.
1: Moreland also recommends keeping pets in the shade, providing plenty of cool water, and avoiding walks during the hottest part of the day. Last month, Westman Youth for Christ held their annual art show and sale at the Ukrainian National Hall of Stickney Avenue in Brandon. The event raises funds for the Westman YFC Creative Art Program for Youth. Creative Program Director Don Redland shares a recap of the two evening events.
4: We had lots of artists participating and art for sale, and then snack boxes for all of our guests that had purchased tickets and arrived at the event. 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

Now we invite you to join with us in a few moments, which we call the quiet time. These are such busy days and such noisy days, really, aren't they, in which we're living, that we do need to turn aside and come before the Lord for quietness and for peace. We read in God's Word, "Behold, God is my salvation. I will trust and not be afraid. For the Lord Jehovah is my strength and my song. He also is become my salvation." We invite you to join with us now as we'll be reading further from God's Word. Our hymn singer, Joseph Barclay, has some of the old hymns for us. Lorne Whitney at the pipe organ. And this is Albert H. Salter speaking.

Our first hymn, this is a favorite, I'm sure, all over the world, and you perhaps can join right along now as we sing, O God, Our Help in Ages Past.

I have always been a firm believer in encouraging us to be more worshipful and appreciative of the power of God and His faithfulness and His goodness and His love and His mercy. There is an old gospel song which was written by a Mrs. Hall many years ago that has been used as a song of invitation many, many times. I thought it was rather interesting to read how this song became so helpful. It has an almost unbelievable origin. The author and the composer were both members of the same church in Baltimore in the United States. Mrs. Hall brought one of her poems to the pastor one day, and a short time later, Mr. John T. Grape, who was the church organist, brought the pastor a melody that he had just composed. Neither the author nor the composer had been aware of the other's efforts, and the pastor noticed that the melody and the words fitted perfectly, and thus they have been used ever since. Mrs. Hall had written the words one Sunday morning during the service right there in the church. And this song, Jesus Paid It All, has been a blessing to so many. I hear the Savior say, thy strength indeed is small. Child of weakness, watch and pray. Find in me thine all in all. Jesus paid it all. All to him I owe. Sin had left a crimson stain. He washed it white as snow. I'm going to ask Lauren Whitney to play this old gospel song of invitation for us on the pipe organ. Lauren?

Now, friends, let us open the pages of the Holy Scriptures to the book of Psalms, the 119th Psalm, and we'll begin reading with the 57th verse. We trust that as we read, God will bless the reading of His Word to our hearts. Thou art my portion, O Lord. I have said that I would keep Thy words. I entreated Thy favor with my whole heart. Be merciful unto me according to Thy word. I thought on my ways and turned my feet unto Thy testimonies. I made haste and delayed not to keep Thy commandments. The bands of the wicked have robbed me, but I have not forgotten Thy law. At midnight I will rise to give thanks unto Thee because of Thy righteous judgments. I am a companion of all them that fear Thee, and of them that keep Thy precepts. The earth, O Lord, is full of Thy mercy. Teach me Thy statutes. Thou hast dealt well with Thy servant, O Lord, according unto Thy word. Teach me good judgment and knowledge, for I have believed Thy commandments. Before I was afflicted, I went astray, but now have I kept Thy word. Thou art good and doest good. Teach me Thy statutes. The proud have forged a lie against me, but I will keep Thy precepts with my whole heart. Their heart is as fat as grease, but I delight in Thy law. It is good for me that I have been afflicted, that I might learn Thy statutes. The law of Thy mouth is better unto me than thousands of gold and silver. Thy hands have made me and fashioned me. Give me understanding that I may learn Thy commandments. They that fear Thee will be glad when they see me, because I have hoped in Thy word. I know, O Lord, that Thy judgments are right, and that Thou in faithfulness hast afflicted me. Let, I pray Thee, Thy merciful kindness be for my comfort, according to Thy word unto Thy servant. Let Thy tender mercies come unto me, that I may live, for Thy law is my delight. Let the proud be ashamed, for they dealt perversely with me, without a cause, but I will meditate in Thy precepts. Let those that fear Thee turn unto me, and those that have known Thy testimonies, and let my heart be sound in Thy statutes, that I be not ashamed. May God bless the reading of this portion of His Word to our hearts today.

Our Father in heaven, we join together in exclaiming from our hearts, Hallelujah, what a Savior. Hallelujah, what a God that thou shouldst provide for us a Savior who would take upon himself the penalty of our sin. How we thank thee for this. We thank thee for all that thou hast done. We just pray, dear Father, that our hearts may be sound as the psalmist was crying out himself in thy statutes, and that we may not be ashamed, but trust in thee. This is our prayer. We pray in Jesus' name with thanksgiving.

Well, we all trust, friends, that this has been a time of peace and quietness for your heart, a time of new strength for your life. As we bring these few moments to a close, let us just close with this, the 57th verse here of Psalm 119 that we read just a moment ago. Thou art my portion, O Lord. I have said that I would keep thy words.

Albert H. Salter will be back again tomorrow morning to bring us another Quiet Time Devotional at 5:15. Good morning, I'm Zach Drieger. Welcome back from the weekend. It is Monday, July 13th. I am filling in for Chris Sumner again this week. He is spending some time at the camper utilizing his seasonal site, so I will be hanging out right here with you on the morning show. That's coming up at 6 o'clock. For now, let's see what the start of the week has in the weather department. Environment Canada has issued an orange warning for heat today, in effect right across the southern half of the province, and it's mainly sunny. Winds southwest 20, high of 33, humidex of 42, and a UV index 9, or very high. Tonight a few clouds, wind north 20, and an overnight low 17 degrees. Increasing cloudiness in the morning tomorrow, high of 28, humidex of 33 for Tuesday. Wednesday cloudy and a high of 26 degrees. Thursday cloudy and a high of 27. Current conditions for here in the southwest, Melitta, Boisevain, and Killarney sitting at 24 degrees. Brandon and Souris 24 as well. Pilot Mound sitting at 22. Long-range forecast anytime you need it by checking out the weather page through your Discover Westman app. Gonna be a scorcher today. Definitely stay sun smart out there. Stay well hydrated. Find shade. If you are heading outside, sunscreen up to the best of your abilities. That UV index of 9 is no joke. And we will continue to keep you updated as the forecast unfolds throughout the day. My name is Zach Drieger, and we're going to get back to the music now before we start the countdown to the morning show. The Giesbrecht family is on deck with Love Found Me.

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1: Environment Canada has issued an orange warning for heat today, in effect right across the southern half of the province, and it's mainly sunny. Winds southwest 20, high of 33, humidex of 42, and a UV index 9, or very high. Tonight a few clouds, wind north 20, and an overnight low 17 degrees. Increasing cloudiness in the morning tomorrow, high of 28, humidex of 33 for Tuesday. Wednesday cloudy and a high of 26 degrees. Thursday cloudy and a high of 27. Current conditions for here in the southwest, Melitta, Boisevain, and Killarney sitting at 24 degrees. Brandon and Souris 24 as well. Pilot Mound sitting at 22. Long-range forecast anytime you need it by checking out the weather page through your Discover Westman app. All right, T-minus 10 minutes to the start of the first morning show of the week. My name is Zach Drieger. It is great to be filling in for Chris Sumner yet again as he takes some time to utilize his seasonal campsite. You got to do that while you can with these beautiful conditions. And I really hope his AC is working because it is going to be a scorcher of a week at the campground and right across the southern half of the province. We'll continue to keep you updated on those forecast details as they unfold today. As far as the morning show goes, we are going to kick off all that fun at 6 o'clock, and we got a few more songs to carry us to that time. Lady A is up next with Golden.

0: Sha-la-la-la from the Ennis sisters, getting us into our Monday morning together. My name is Zach Jaeger. Great to be back in studio after a weekend away, and great to be filling in for morning show host Chris Sumner for another summer week. Looking forward to spending every morning show here with you through Friday. Today, we are going to look ahead to tonight's encore presentation of Made in Manitoba, featuring music producer Dale Penner. A bit of a unique program this time around. So excited to feature some of the songs that he has worked on. We featured him Saturday at 5:05, the encore coming up tonight, so we'll get you ready for that. We'll also look back at the Lawn and Garden Journal with Carla Hersena. Some awesome calls came in Saturday morning. We'll review some of the fun gardening conversation that was had there as well. News team going to keep us up to speed on the latest local headlines and the very hot forecast details for today. Orange warning already in effect right across the southern half of the province due to the heat that's issued by Environment Canada. So we will keep you updated as that forecast unfolds throughout the day. And we got some wonderful music between now and 9:30 as well, courtesy of music director Eva Hyde, who we will also hear from a few times this morning and on the radio edition of Did You Know? All that coming up over the next couple of hours. Thank you for joining me right off the top. Let's get to it. It's 6 o'clock.
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2: A heat warning remains in effect for the region as we work our way up to a high of 34 degrees today. I'm Alexander Peters, and the Wado Field Day is coming up this Wednesday near Melitta. The team from Westman Agricultural Diversification Organization will be sharing information on seed place phosphorus in canola, as well as greenhouse gases and nitrification inhibitors. Applied research specialist Scott Chalmers says these will be followed by a presentation they've not done before, digging a soil pit.
3: We've never done this at Wado. We're digging a four-foot hole in the ground, and Megan Westfall, the province, will be coming to talk about soil properties and why that's important. Kind of neat to hear some of the physical characteristics of soils. We'll be doing probably a carbonate test to see if our soils are full of carbonates. Then Mitchell Timmerman might be talking about tile drainage at the same station.
2: Register your spot at Wednesday's Wado Field Day by contacting Scott Chalmers at 204-522-5415. Austin Cemetery's annual Gossip in the Graveyard tour continues to grow, bringing local history to life while helping support cemetery restoration projects. The sixth annual event featured stories about 29 memorable Manitobans buried at the cemetery, with visitors learning about the people who helped shape the region. Cemetery Supervisor Janice Weeb says the event has become a meaningful way to connect families with their history.
4: We had family of memorable Manitobans attend from as far away as Texas to come and listen about their mother being spoken about. So it was very meaningful to the families.
2: Donations from the event help fund restoration work to preserve aging headstones at Austin Cemetery. And the number of fatal crashes this year on Manitoba roadways is ahead of the five-year average. RCMP Sergeant Mark Hume says there have been 41 people killed in collisions this year in Manitoba, when the average for this date is 31.
5: 10 or 11 of those collisions have been with motorcycles or off-road vehicles. 12 of those deaths were people that were not buckled up, and another 2 were people that did not have a helmet on an ATV or a motorcycle. So those are pretty high numbers.
2: Sergeant Hume says they tend to see more fatal crashes in summer when more people are out driving, but also in winter during storms. RCMP urged motorists to slow down and drive to conditions, put their phones away while driving, and never drive impaired by alcohol or drugs. Get the news of the day conveniently delivered to your email inbox and subscribe to the Daily News on Discover Westman.
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2: A heat warning remains in effect for southern Manitoba. Today, mainly sunny, high of 34, humidex 43, UV index of 9. Tonight, a few clouds, low of 17. Tuesday, clouds, high of 28, humidex 33. Wednesday, cloudy, high of 26. Currently in Pilot Mound, it is 22 degrees and 24 degrees in the rest of West Man. Winds are coming in from the south at 18 kilometers per hour with a relative humidity of 68%. See what's coming your way and check the live radar and your 7-day forecast on Discover West Man.
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0: the day on the couch, which was just fine with me. Haven't been outside for most of the afternoon. Got a nice little lawnmower in as well on Friday, so it was a nice little outdoor day. And then Saturday, a scorcher of a day. My wife was back to the city with a bunch of my cousins. They had a bit of a girl's day, went to a bunch of different food places, did some shopping, and just enjoyed a day together in the city. And again, I was hanging out at home, got an absolutely blistering workout in out in the sun and in the shed. Went over to my cousins to watch the Norway England game in the World Cup on Saturday. So hung out with him and his kids and enjoyed that little afternoon there. Made it home in time for my wife to get home and us to spend another evening together, which was also pretty nice. And then Sunday, yesterday, started the day with a beautiful church service. Came home, had some chocolate chip pancakes before heading over to one of our favorite spots, the pond. We got some friends with a really nice pond that's all treated and has a bubbler in there, and we installed a new diving board, helped them do that, and then just enjoyed an afternoon swimming in the sun. And that was kind of that, my weekend in a nutshell. Whatever you got up to, hope you thoroughly enjoyed it, and thank you for joining me back here bright and early on a Monday morning.
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0: 7 Bridges Road. That was the Eagles there. Good Monday morning to you. We're back to the work week, although with the summer vacation merry-go-round that's been in full swing, this morning might just feel like an extension of the weekend for some of you. It certainly does for Chris Sumner. He is off enjoying some time at his seasonal campsite, and honestly, he couldn't have picked a much better week. If you're camping over the next couple of days, you're in for lots of sunshine and some serious heat. It's going to be perfect weather if you've got a beach nearby. I'm Eva Hyde, in with Zach Drieger this morning. And speaking of the heat, there were plenty of reports online yesterday about highways that were buckling in the hot weather. When the concrete sits in this prolonged heat, it expands, and if there's nowhere for it to go, it can suddenly heave and create some pretty rough spots. So if you are heading out this morning, especially on the highways, just keep an eye out. Slow down if you see some crews working or notice any uneven pavement. Well, hopefully you have a smooth and safe start to your Monday. We're going to have another look at the weather forecast for you next.
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2: Environment Canada has issued an orange warning for heat today, in effect right across the southern half of the province, and it's mainly sunny. Wind southwest 20, high of 33, humidex of 42, and a UV index 9, or very high. Tonight a few clouds, wind north 20, and an overnight low 17 degrees. Increasing cloudiness in the morning tomorrow, high of 28, humidex of 33 for Tuesday. Wednesday cloudy and a high of 26 degrees. Thursday cloudy and a high of 27. Current conditions for here in the southwest: Malita, Boisevain, and Killarney sitting at 24 degrees. Brandon and Souris 24 as well. Pilot Mound sitting at 22. Long range forecast anytime you need it by checking out the weather page through your Discover Westman app.
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3: With the temperatures heating up, so does the potential for the development of blue-green algae in livestock water sources. Identifying blue-green algae early can help producers avoid serious livestock losses. Livestock and feed extension specialist Carissa Wilcox.
4: Blue-green algae is often caused by a combination of factors such as high temperatures, increased sunlight, excess nutrients such as nitrogen and phosphorus, and minimal wind action on the surface of the water bodies.
3: She says producers are encouraged to monitor dugouts regularly and remove animals immediately if blue-green algae is suspected.
4: Blue-green algae presents itself as light green in color and can look like a paint-like scum on the surface of the water body. If you collect a sample, it might resemble grass clippings suspended in the water. It's important to identify it early so that there's time to manage or to treat the water source.
3: For Golden West, I'm Glendale Allen Bossler.
1: CJRB reports on sports.
5: After 23 seasons with the Wawanesa Brewers in the Southwest Baseball League, outfielder Brock Fisher's called it a career. He's taken a few days to reflect on what he's done in the game and says that he can't thank the people enough.
6: I'm just very happy with the personal connections I've made playing with lots of different teammates and many different faces from different teams. You establish these relationships on the ball field and they continue off the ball field. So that was definitely the reason I kept coming back.
5: More with Brock Fisher on DiscoverWestman.com. In the Canadian Elite Basketball League, Calgary over Winnipeg, 85-80. In American Association Baseball, Winnipeg over Gary South Shore, 8-5. In the WNBA, Toronto dumped New York, 93-91. And in Major League Baseball, the Toronto Blue Jays are limping into the All-Star break as they lost to San Diego, 5-4. I'm Dave Anthony.
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0: Jason Mraz and Colby Calais with the song Lucky on this Monday morning, July 13th. I'm Zach Drieger. And on Saturday afternoon, 5.05 p.m., we were showcasing the story and career of music producer Dale Penner on Made in Manitoba. He recently brought home his expertise to Plum Cooley School, where he recorded and produced two songs performed by grade 7 and 8 band students. Dale has worked with some pretty high-level groups like Nickelback, Loverboy, and the voice runner-up Wendy Moten, but he spent his childhood growing up in Plum Cooley, hence the Made in Manitoba connection. And we will share some of his expertise and a bit of his conversation with morning show host Chris Sumner. Getting you ready for tonight's encore presentation of the program in about 20 minutes. Be sure to stick around for that. In the meantime, we got to bring the news team back into the mix, and it's 6:30.
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2: A heat warning remains in effect for southern Manitoba as we work our way up to a high of 34 degrees today. I'm Alexander Peters, and the stories of people who helped build the region were shared during Austin Cemetery's 6th annual Gossip in the Graveyard tour. Janice Weeb, Austin Cemetery Supervisor, says the historical walking tour highlighted 29 memorable Manitobans, with volunteers and family members sharing stories about those who are laid to rest at the cemetery.
3: We're building stories for every stone in our cemetery. So it's an ongoing research project where we try to figure out who the people are that are buried by each headstone. So then we have a library to go to. When we decide what we want to talk about in Gossip in the Graveyard, hopefully we have a story about that person.
2: Organizers say the event will return next June, with planning already underway for the next edition. And this Wednesday, Manitoba Agriculture is hosting their annual Wado Field Day at their test plots near Melitta. In the lineup, participants will be learning about Made in Manitoba bean inoculants. As well, they'll be hearing about a dry bean seeding date project where the Wado team has seeded super early, normal bean seeding time, and super late. Applied research specialist with Manitoba Agriculture, Scott Chalmers, shares more.
4: I'll have Jeff Kostrick from Verve Seeds talk about hybrid hemp. And he's got various hybrid hemp varieties here that are almost yielding double compared to conventional hemp on showcase here. And then we also have an agronomy project with him looking at nitrogen rates and seeding rates and how they interact with each other in hybrid hemp, just so we understand how this crop grows.
2: To register for this Wednesday's Wado Field Day, contact Scott Chalmers at 204-522-5415. If it feels like there have been more fatal crashes in Manitoba this year, you are right. RCMP Sergeant Mark Hume says 41 people have died in a collision this year in Manitoba, when the average for this date is 31. RCMP say many crashes are preventable.
5: 35 to 45% of crashes are caused by impaired driving, and another 35 to 45% are caused by speeding or aggressive driving. So those would be the two leading causes of the collisions, and then the seatbelts is probably a leading cause of the deaths themselves.
2: Sergeant Hume says his message to motorists is that in most cases, seatbelts and helmets save lives. There's a lot happening in our community, and you won't miss anything when you subscribe to the daily newsletter on Discover Westman.
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2: A heat warning remains in effect for southern Manitoba. Today, mainly sunny, high of 34, humidex 43, UV index of 9. Tonight, a few clouds, low of 17. Tuesday, clouds, high of 28, humidex 33. Wednesday, cloudy, high of 26. Currently in Pilot Mound, it is 22 degrees and 24 degrees in the rest of Westman. Winds are coming in from the south at 18 kilometers per hour with a relative humidity of 68%. See what's coming your way and check the live radar and your 7-day forecast on Discover Westman.

0: Just one of the many incredible groups that Dale Penner has worked with. Our Made in Manitoba guest, that was Nickelback, Canadian group with Far Away on this Monday morning show. July 13th today, my name is Zach Drieger, and as we showcase the story and career of music producer Dale Penner on the program Saturday afternoon at 5:05 p.m., part of the conversation was how Dale came to work with a supergroup like Nickelback.
1: Yeah, I was living in Vancouver, where Nickelback was from, and I had had a couple of successes with a band named Matthew Good Band, a band called Econoline Crush, and a girl named Holly McNarland, who's less recognizable. But these artists had had success over the years, and I had some recognition. And Nickelback's manager sent me this CD of three songs and asked me if I wanted to produce the band. And I went and met the band, went to rehearsal, called my manager in Los Angeles and said, "What do you think?" And he goes, "Dale, I've told you many times, you got to do everything. You never know which band's going to be a hit. You never, ever know." And so I did. I started working with them, and they were independent. We recorded in the Greenhouse Studios in Vancouver, had a great recording session, and I had some notoriety for helping some Canadian bands get success in the U.S. My manager, lawyer, was in Los Angeles. He had a lot of connections. So we took the band on as a kind of a shopping agreement. We decided we were going to work with them to get them a record deal. And that's what we did. It's an interesting story. Chad Cougar did the radio promotion before they were signed. He called the radio stations. People we knew all over the country. Everybody knew somebody in the city. They were our distribution network. I had a friend in Winnipeg. I sent him 50 CDs. He went and put them in the stores. Ralph James, a good friend of mine, was already at the agency group, was already booking the band. My manager and I had this theory. We build up the band in Canada, and then we take them to the American record labels. And that's exactly what we did. And they ended up having several record companies that were interested in signing them. And next thing you know, there they are, Billboard Band of the Decade.
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0: Environment Canada has issued an orange warning for heat today, in effect right across the southern half of the province, and it's mainly sunny. Wind southwest 20, high of 33, humidex of 42, and a UV index 9, or very high. Tonight a few clouds, wind north 20, and an overnight low 17 degrees. Increasing cloudiness in the morning tomorrow, high of 28, humidex of 33 for Tuesday. Wednesday cloudy and a high of 26 degrees. Thursday cloudy and a high of 27. Current conditions for here in the southwest, Melitta, Boisvain, and Killarney sitting at 24 degrees. Brandon and Souris 24 as well. Pilot Mound sitting at 22. Long-range forecast anytime you need it by checking out the weather page through your Discover Westman app.
5: A moment of meditation from the Upper Room Devotional Guide. The Bible reading today is from Psalm 16, verse 11. The psalmist wrote, "You will fill me with joy in your presence." Thought for the day: being in God's presence brings joy.

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2: With the temperatures heating up, so does the potential for the development of blue-green algae in livestock water sources. Identifying blue-green algae early can help producers avoid serious livestock losses. Livestock and feed extension specialist Carissa Wilcox.
3: Blue-green algae is often caused by a combination of factors such as high temperatures, increased sunlight, excess nutrients such as nitrogen and phosphorus, and minimal wind action on the surface of the water bodies.
2: She says producers are encouraged to monitor dugouts regularly and remove animals immediately if blue-green algae is suspected.
3: Blue-green algae presents itself as light green in color and can look like a paint-like scum on the surface of the water body. If you collect a sample, it might resemble grass clippings suspended in the water. It's important to identify it early so that there's time to manage or treat the water source.
2: For Golden West, I'm Glendalee Allen-Vossler.

0: Made in Manitoba alum Haley Jean Penner and special on this Monday morning. It's the 13th of July. Zach Jager hanging out with you here on the morning show. And in about 10 minutes, we are going to continue my World Cup conversations I've been having over the past couple of weeks with you, keeping you up to speed on what's all going on in the world's biggest tournament. We are into the semifinals. The games are set. They are coming up soon, and I'll tell you everything you need to know in just a few. But first, we're going to bring the news team back into the fold for a fresh update, and it is 7 o'clock.
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2: Good morning. A heat warning remains in effect for southern Manitoba as we make our way up to a high of 34 degrees. I'm Alexander Peters, and the annual Wado Field Day is taking place this Wednesday near Melitta, where area farmers learn about the latest in research and crop varieties from Manitoba Ag representatives. Applied research specialist at the Melitta Research Station, Scott Chalmers, shares on the presentation on verticillium stripe that will be included in Wednesday's lineup.
3: Sonia Wilson from the Blitz will be talking about verticillium stripe in canola and what the potential yield loss is there. We actually have a project testing for that. I guess it would be quite laborious to do that project, and we're excited to host that project because verticillium stripe seems to be quite a conundrum here. There's not much we can do about it other than long-term rotations so far.
2: Wado Field Day starts at 10 a.m. at the Melitta Test Plot site, with registration open at 9:30. Pre-register by contacting Scott Chalmers at 204-522-5415 before Wednesday. Austin Cemetery's Gossip in the Graveyard tour brought local history to life, sharing stories of 29 memorable Manitobans. The annual event also raises funds for cemetery restoration and preservation projects. Janice Weeb, Austin Cemetery Supervisor, says they're building stories for every stone in their cemetery.
4: It's an ongoing research project where we try to figure out who the people are that are buried by each headstone. So then we have a library to go to. When we decide what we want to talk about in Gossip in the Graveyard, hopefully we have a story about that person. We had family of memorable Manitobans attend from as far away as Texas to come and listen about their mother being spoken about. So it was very meaningful to the families.
2: Organizers say planning is already underway for next year's Gossip in the Graveyard tour at the Austin Cemetery. And the number of fatal crashes this year in Manitoba roadways is ahead of the five-year average. With more, here's reporter Shannon Duick.
5: RCMP Sergeant Mark Hume says there have been 41 people killed in a collision this year in Manitoba, when the average for the state is 31.
6: 10 or 11 of those collisions have been with motorcycles or off-road vehicles. 12 of those deaths were people that were not buckled up, and another 2 were people that did not have a helmet on an ATV or a motorcycle. So those are pretty high numbers.
5: Sergeant Hume says they tend to see more fatal crashes in summer when more people are out driving, but also in winter during storms. RCMP urged motorists to slow down and drive to the conditions. Put your phone away while driving. Never drive impaired by alcohol or drugs. Buckle up and stay alert and make safe choices. I'm Shannon Duick.
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2: A heat warning remains in effect for southern Manitoba. Today, mainly sunny, high of 34, humidex 43, UV index of 9. Tonight, a few clouds, low of 17. Tuesday, clouds, high of 28, humidex 33. Wednesday, cloudy, high of 26. Currently in Pilot Mound, it is 22 degrees and 24 degrees in the rest of Westman. Winds are coming in from the south at 18 kilometers per hour with a relative humidity of 68%. See what's coming your way and check the live radar and your 7-day forecast on Discover Westman.
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0: is from you.
1: Quinn Thronis, every gift on a Monday morning, July 13th. My name is Zach Drieger, and we are getting down into the very final couple of games in the World Cup. The semifinals are set, and all that got lined up over the weekend. Spain beat Belgium 2-1 Friday afternoon. Just before that, France beat Morocco 2-0 on Thursday. And then Saturday saw a doubleheader with England beating Norway 2-1, and Argentina beat Switzerland 3-1, both on Saturday. So that means the semifinal games are set. Tomorrow at 2 p.m., France will be taking on Spain, and on Wednesday at 2 p.m., England will be taking on Messi and Argentina. So we are getting down into it after the big group stage, getting to the round of 32, the round of 16, the quarterfinals, and now we are on to the semis. We are going to be crowning a World Cup champion very, very soon. And the defending champs are still in it. Argentina won it last year back in 2022, and they have a very good chance of repeating that success, but not if England has something to say about it. They are quite the team this year, as are the rest. Of course, it's all the big hitters you'd expect to see in the semifinals. France, Spain, England, and Argentina. One of those four by Sunday, July 19th, will be crowned the 2026 World Cup champion. It's getting pretty interesting.
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1: Orange warning remains in effect right across the southern half of the province due to the extreme heat coming our way today. Mainly sunny conditions, wind southwest 20, a high of 33, and a humidex of 42, UV index 9, or very high. Tonight, a few clouds, wind north 20, an overnight low 17 degrees. Increasing cloudiness in the morning tomorrow, high of 28, humidex of 33, and a UV index 8, or very high. Wednesday, cloudy and a high of 26. Thursday, cloudy and a high of 27 degrees. Current conditions for here in the southwest, Melitta, Boisevain, and Killarney sitting at 24 degrees.

0: Cinderella. Stephen Curtis Chapman on a Monday morning. It's July 13th. I'm Zach Drieger, and with the orange warning due to heat, we have an effect today that's issued by Environment Canada. High of 35, humidex of 46 right across the southern half of the province. I thought it'd be poignant to share some of the tips we've been sharing with you on our radio station website and apps. We shared a few tips from Morden Fire Chief Tim Reimer, who is encouraging residents to take a few simple precautions before spending extended time outdoors. Staying hydrated tops the list, along with limiting time in direct sunlight, wearing sunscreen, of course, with a high enough SPF, and seeking shade. Big things, he said, are to stay hydrated, limit your time in the sun, sunscreen, find shade, and remembering your pets is a big one. Heat safety isn't just about people. Pets can quickly become overheated. They can't tell you whether they're overheating other than, you know, panting and that sort of thing. So you might want to think twice before bringing your pets along on errands on a day like today. Keeping cool indoors is also pretty smart. Keeping windows and doors closed through the hottest part of the day, using fans to, you know, move that heat around, and keeping, everything sealed as best you can. Maybe closing the curtains if the sun is directly blasting into one of your big windows. That's something we got to do in our house, is when the sun is on its way down, it just blast through this huge front window we have. So if we close our curtains, it makes quite a big difference. And yeah, the biggest one, staying hydrated, keeping your air conditioner tip top, making sure that thing is working. Eating fruits and vegetables, they have high water content, so that's a pretty good one. Heat stroke is very real. It is actually a medical emergency. So if you do find yourself experiencing all the symptoms of heat stroke, head to the hospital. Call 911, get checked out, get cooled off. We got all sorts of great links to the Health Canada website and, of course, our weather tab. And we keep you updated right here on the radio the best we can with that orange warning in effect. We'll continue to keep you up to speed as that heat unfolds throughout the day.
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0: Ben Platt, Grow As We Go. On a Monday morning, it's July 13th. My name is Zach Drieger, and in about 20 minutes, we are going to check into many people's favorite part of the morning show, the radio edition of Did You Know? And with Chris Sumner out of the mix, you know who I'm calling. Her name is music director Eva Hyde, and she is always a great sport when it comes to some radio trivia, and we are going to have some fun with the first Did You Know of the Week in just a couple of minutes. But first, we got to get a fresh update on all the latest local stories making headlines, and that heat warning and anything else we need to know in the weather department, all coming from the news team right now, 7:30.
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2: A heat warning remains in effect for the region as we work our way up to a high of 34 degrees today. I'm Alexander Peters, and the way to a field day is coming up this Wednesday near Melitta. The team from Westman Agricultural Diversification Organization will be sharing information on seed place phosphorus in canola, as well as greenhouse gases and nitrification inhibitors. Applied research specialist Scott Chalmers says these will be followed by a presentation they've not done before, digging a soil pit.
3: We've never done this at Wado. We're digging a 4-foot hole in the ground, and Megan Westfall, the province, will be coming to talk about soil properties and why that's important. It's kind of neat to hear some of the physical characteristics of soils. We'll be doing probably a carbonate test to see if our soils are full of carbonates. Then Mitchell Timmerman might be talking about tile drainage at the same station.
2: Register your spot at Wednesday's Wado Field Day by contacting Scott Chalmers at 204-522-5415. Austin Cemetery's annual Gossip in the Graveyard tour continues to grow, bringing local history to life while helping support cemetery restoration projects. The sixth annual event featured stories about 29 memorable Manitobans buried at the cemetery, with visitors learning about the people who helped shape the region. Cemetery Supervisor Janice Weeb says the event has become a meaningful way to connect families with their history.
4: We had family of memorable Manitobans attend from as far away as Texas to come and listen about their mother being spoken about. So it was very meaningful to the families.
2: Donations from the event help fund restoration work to preserve aging headstones at Austin Cemetery. And the number of fatal crashes this year on Manitoba roadways is ahead of the five-year average. RCMP Sergeant Mark Hume says there have been 41 people killed in collisions this year in Manitoba, when the average for this state is 31.
5: 10 or 11 of those collisions have been with motorcycles or off-road vehicles. 12 of those deaths were people that were not buckled up, and another 2 were people that did not have a helmet on an ATV or a motorcycle. So those are pretty high numbers.
2: Sergeant Hume says they tend to see more fatal crashes in summer when more people are out driving, but also in winter during storms. RCMP urged motorists to slow down and drive to conditions, put their phones away while driving, and never drive impaired by alcohol or drugs. Get the news of the day conveniently delivered to your email inbox and subscribe to the Daily News on Discover Westman.
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2: A heat warning remains in effect for southern Manitoba. Today, mainly sunny, high of 34, humidex 43, UV index of 9. Tonight, a few clouds, low of 17. Tuesday, clouds, high of 28, humidex 33. Wednesday, cloudy, high of 26. Currently in Pilot Mound, it is 22 degrees and 24 degrees in the rest of Westman. Winds are coming in from the south at 18 kilometers per hour with a relative humidity of 68%. See what's coming your way and check the live radar and your 7-day forecast on Discover Westman.
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13: With the temperatures heating up, so does the potential for the development of blue-green algae in livestock water sources. Identifying blue-green algae early can help producers avoid serious livestock losses. Livestock and feed extension specialist Carissa Wilcox.
14: Blue-green algae is often caused by a combination of factors such as high temperatures, increased sunlight, excess nutrients such as nitrogen and phosphorus, and minimal wind action on the surface of the water bodies.
13: She says producers are encouraged to monitor dugouts regularly and remove animals immediately if blue-green algae is suspected.
14: Blue-green algae presents itself as light green in color and can look like a paint-like scum on the surface of the water body. If you collect a sample, it might resemble grass clippings suspended in the water. It's important to identify it early so that there's time to manage or treat the water source.
13: For Golden West, I'm Glendalee Allen Vossler.
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17: 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In the WNBA, Toronto dumped New York, 93-91. 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

0: Paul Simon, Mother and Child Reunion on a Monday morning. It's July 13th. My name is Zach Drieger, and I have music director Eva Hyde here for another radio edition of Did You Know? How are you feeling today, Eva?
1: Feeling great.
0: Yeah.
1: Loving the air conditioning.
0: Yeah.
1: Oh my goodness, what a weekend.
0: And what a day today. Orange warning's in effect already right across the southern half of the province. So that song we just heard from Paul Simon, bit of a hint as to what our Did You Know is going to be today.
1: Oh, yeah.
0: Do you want to know what it is?
1: I do.
0: Apparently, July 13th is National Paul Day.
1: Paul Day?
0: Yeah. So as all the answers today have something to do with Paul.
1: With Paul.
0: Whether it's a name or whether it's in the word, they all have Paul in the answer.
1: Okay.
0: So it's not multiple choice.
1: No.
0: We're going to see if you can.
1: All right.
0: We got a few here.
1: Let's see how sharp I am this morning.
0: So this fella is an English musician and songwriter, gained global fame with the Beatles, for whom he was bassist and keyboardist, and shared primary songwriting and lead vocal duties with John Lennon.
1: Paul McCartney.
0: Woohoo! One for one. I saw you scratching your brain on that one.
1: I know.
0: That's good. Good start.
1: Yeah.
0: This country is landlocked in South Asia, globally renowned for being the home to the majestic Himalayan mountains, including the world's highest peak, Mount Everest.
1: Okay, I should know this.
0: It's a pretty famous country. Think about the Pauls.
1: Think about the Pauls. I don't know, Zach.
0: Nepal.
1: Nepal. Of course.
0: All right, we're going to keep it rolling.
1: Keep it rolling.
0: This multi-talented American singer, dancer, choreographer, and television personality, best known for her record-breaking, chart-topping pop music, hits like Straight Up and Opposites Attract, her influential work as the lead choreographer for the Laker Girls and Janet Jackson, and her eight-year stint as beloved judge on American Idol. That's the big one for me, American Idol.
1: Paula Cole?
0: Close.
1: Paula. Oh, it's not Cole. It's nope. Paula. Oh, I know.
0: You can see her face, can't you?
1: Yeah, absolutely.
0: She was a lot more famous, like, when I was a kid.
1: Paula. You're going to have to help me with that last name.
0: Starts with an A. Does that help?
1: One more.
0: An A-B?
1: Paula. Abdul.
0: Paula
1: there we
0: Abdul.
1: Go.
0: We got there. Nice.
1: Yeah.
0: Yeah, the American Idol is what clicked it for me when I was doing
1: this. Yeah, absolutely.
0: This word, meaning deeply shocked, horrified, or disgusted by something unpleasant or morally wrong, describes a sudden strong reaction of disapproval or dismay, often causing someone to feel disturbed or emotionally drained. So this one has it in the middle.
1: Has it in the middle.
0: Yeah. Starts with an A.
1: Starts with an A. I'm Ab. Another clue?
0: I can't give you too
1: There's
0: much
1: no other
0: else.
1: Clues? Okay. So what was it again? So you're horrified.
0: Yeah, so
1: you're
0: shocked, disgusted.
1: Appalled.
0: Ah. We got there. Nice. Oh, you're doing great.
1: Yeah.
0: Okay. I got a couple more.
1: Okay.
0: This one might be a tricky one. This is in the, I mean, you are a music director, but this is on the musical instrument side of things.
1: Oh, I don't know about that.
0: This Gibson guitar is an iconic solid body electric guitar renowned for its warm, sustained tone, luxurious build, and massive influence on rock, blues, and heavy metal music. He was also a musician himself.
1: Okay.
0: And we do have him in our musical
1: library. We do have him in our musical library.
0: Yeah. And we have a song with him and Mary Ford.
1: Paul Simon.
0: Not quite. Less Paul.
1: Peter, Paul, and Mary.
0: Les Paul.
1: Okay, yes.
0: So the Gibson Les Paul, one of the most famous guitars in history.
1: Right.
0: This is a role that is considered a profound sign of respect and a final honor at a funeral. Someone who carries the casket or coffin.
1: A pallbearer.
0: Pallbearer. And we're going to end on one last one. This is the premises of a movie.
1: Oh.
0: And you do have kids. So I feel like you might have seen this.
1: Is it like a way back when kids movie?
0: No, not quite. It's like a mid-2000s, I would say. Like
1: okay.
0: I feel like this is like a 2010. I didn't actually look when it came out. But a single suburban father works at a mall as a security guard to make ends meet. He takes his job very seriously, even though most of his colleagues and customers don't.
1: He does. Because he would scoot around that mall on his little scooter.
0: On his Segway.
1: And
0: Kevin James.
1: I don't think I'm going to know this one.
0: Paul Blart Mall Cop.
1: Okay, he was fantastic.
0: Yeah,
1: he was so good, and we watched that multiple times.
0: Yeah, there you go. A little bit of Paul trivia. You did pretty good, I would say.
1: It's all right.
0: Not bad.
1: Yeah.
0: And considering no multiple choice on a Monday morning,
1: and the heat.
0: I give you a win on that one.
1: All right.
0: All right. Now we know a little bit of Paul trivia on National Paul Day on the radio edition of Did You Know?
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1: Good morning. Welcome back from the weekend. It's Monday, July 13th. My name is Zach Drieger. I'm having a wonderful time getting my day started with you on the morning show, and I hope you are enjoying all the content so far. We've been having a blast on this end of the radio, and I hope you are having a great Monday morning, and I hope you're staying cool. It is already pretty hot outside. Orange warning for heat in effect right across the southern half of the province, and the news team has all those details for us ready to go yet again. It's 8 o'clock.
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3: A heat warning remains in effect for southern Manitoba as we work our way up to a high of 34 degrees today. I'm Alexander Peters, and the stories of people who helped build the region were shared during Austin Cemetery's 6th annual Gossip in the Graveyard tour. Janice Weeb, Austin Cemetery Supervisor, says the historical walking tour highlighted 29 memorable Manitobans, with volunteers and family members sharing stories about those who are laid to rest at the cemetery.
4: We're building stories for every stone in our cemetery. So it's an ongoing research project where we try to figure out who the people are that are buried by each headstone. So then we have a library to go to. When we decide what we want to talk about in Gossip in the Graveyard, hopefully we have a story about that person.
3: Organizers say the event will return next June, with planning already underway for the next edition. And this Wednesday, Manitoba Agriculture is hosting their annual Wado Field Day at their test plots near Melitta. In the lineup, participants will be learning about made-in-Manitoba bean inoculants. As well, they'll be hearing about a dry bean seeding date project where the Wado team has seeded super early, normal bean seeding time, and super late. Applied research specialist with Manitoba Agriculture, Scott Chalmers, shares more.
5: We'll have Jeff Kostrick from Verve Seeds talk about hybrid hemp. And he's got various hybrid hemp varieties here that are almost yielding double compared to conventional hemp on showcase here. And then we also have an agronomy project with him looking at nitrogen rates and seeding rates and how they interact with each other in hybrid hemp, just so we understand how this crop grows.
3: To register for this Wednesday's Wado Field Day, contact Scott Chalmers at 204-522-5415. If it feels like there have been more fatal crashes in Manitoba this year, you are right. RCMP Sergeant Mark Hume says 41 people have died in a collision this year in Manitoba, when the average for this date is 31. RCMP say many crashes are preventable.
6: 35 to 45% of crashes are caused by impaired driving, and another 35 to 45% are caused by speeding or aggressive driving. So those would be the two leading causes of the collisions, and then the seatbelts is probably a leading cause of the deaths themselves.
3: Sergeant Hume says his message to motorists is that in most cases, seatbelts and helmets save lives. 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
3: A heat warning remains in effect for southern Manitoba. Today, mainly sunny, high of 34, humidex 43, UV index of 9. Tonight, a few clouds, a low of 17. Tuesday, clouds, high of 28, humidex 33. Wednesday, cloudy, high of 26. Currently in Pilot Mound, it is 20 degrees and 23 degrees in the rest of Westman. Winds are coming in from the west at 7 kilometers per hour with a relative humidity of 71%. See what's coming your way and check the live radar and your 7-day forecast on Discover Westman.
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0: Better With Time. Mitchell McCoon's on a Monday morning, July 13th. My name is Zach Drieger, and a pretty cool story came out of the MLB just a few days ago that ties right back here to Southern Manitoba. So Tristan Peters from Winkler, Manitoba, made his MLB debut this season with the Chicago White Sox, and back on Friday, so that was July 10th, he hit for the cycle against the Oakland Athletics. If you don't know what that means he got a single, double, triple, and home run all in the same game. He went 4-for-4 in a 14-1 blowout win. He became the first White Sox player to hit for the cycle since Jose Abreu in 2017 and the first Canadian since 2011. So the sequence of his hits unfolded like this. He hit a double in the bottom of the third inning, a single in the bottom of the fifth inning, a home run in the bottom of the seventh inning, a 410-foot two-run home run, and a triple in the bottom of the seventh inning. So his cycle stands out as an incredibly rare statistical anomaly in Major League Baseball history. He hit both his home run and his triple during the exact same inning in the seventh. By accomplishing this, he became only the third player since 1961 to get two hits in the same inning to complete a cycle. Additionally, he was batting ninth in the order, making him just the fifth player in MLB history to hit for the cycle from the number nine batting spot. Lots of records and history set by one of ours from right here in Southern Manitoba, and that is pretty cool, if you ask me.
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Aaron Bach, send your love words. Well, the heat, it sure had everybody talking this weekend. Having a place to cool down, that was especially important with temperatures feeling around plus 50 on Sunday. You might have noticed that when you stepped back outside after being in the air conditioning, that your glasses would fog up instantly. We had our own little heat-related adventure. The heat, it had expanded our garden hose so much that it built up enough pressure to pop the quick connect nozzle right off the end. And unfortunately, the hose was lying right beside the house, and we were gone for a couple of hours. And when we got home, well, I'm not sure how long that water had been running, but enough of it had seeped into the basement to make a bit of a mess. I guess we'll find out just how long it was running when that water bill shows up. So lesson learned. Maybe don't leave the garden hose lying out in the hot sun. And when you're finished watering,

0: It's probably a good idea to turn the water off at the tap by the house. So now we know. And it looks like we're not done with the heat just yet. We do have more hot weather on the way today and through the week. Those details are coming up.
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4: Environment Canada has issued an orange warning for the heat, which is in effect right across the southern half of the province, and it's mainly sunny today. Wind southwest 20, a high of 33 degrees, humidex of 42, and a UV index 9, or very high. Tonight a few clouds, wind north 20, overnight low 17 degrees. Increasing cloudiness in the morning tomorrow, high of 28, humidex of 33 for Tuesday. Wednesday cloudy and a high of 26, Thursday cloudy and a high of 27. Current conditions for here in the southwest, Melitta, Boisevain, Killarney, Brandon, and Souris all sitting at 25 degrees. 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
11: After 23 seasons with the Wawanisa Brewers in the Southwest Baseball League, outfielder Brock Fisher's called it a career. He's taken a few days to reflect on what he's done in the game and says that he can't thank the people enough.
12: 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You establish these relationships on the ball field and they continue off the ball field. So that was definitely the reason I kept coming back.
11: 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In the Canadian Elite Basketball League, Calgary over Winnipeg, 85-80. In American Association Baseball, Winnipeg over Gary South Shore, 8-5. In the WNBA, Toronto dumped New York, 93-91. And in Major League Baseball, the Toronto Blue Jays are limping into the All-Star break as they lost to San Diego, 5-4. I'm Dave Anthony.
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4: Good morning. It is Monday, July 13th. My name is Zach Drieger. Great to be back in studio after a weekend away. I'm filling in for Chris Sumner on the morning show today and tomorrow and every day after that through Friday. He is taking another week at his seasonal campsite, utilizing that summer treat for himself. So I will be holding down the fort here on the morning show. I'm having a great start to my Monday morning right here. I hope you are as well. And Saturday morning, Carla Hersena had a great start to the day on the Lawn and Garden Journal. It was a full program of calls yet again, and we will circle back to one of those in about 10 minutes. But first, it's time for the news. 8:30.
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6: Good morning. A heat warning remains in effect for southern Manitoba as we make our way up to a high of 34 degrees. I'm Alexander Peters, and the annual Wado Field Day is taking place this Wednesday near Melitta, where area farmers learn about the latest in research and crop varieties from Manitoba Ag representatives. Applied research specialist at the Melitta Research Station, Scott Chalmers, shares on the presentation on verticillium stripe that will be included in Wednesday's lineup.
7: Sonia Wilson from the Lints will be talking about verticillium stripe in canola and what the potential yield loss is there. We actually have a project testing for that. I guess it would be quite laborious to do that project, and we're excited to host that project because verticillium stripe seems to be quite a conundrum here. There's not much we can do about it other than long-term rotations so far.
6: Wado Field Day starts at 10 a.m. at the Melitta Test Plot sites, with registration open at 9:30. Pre-register by contacting Scott Chalmers at 204-522-5415 before Wednesday. Austin Cemetery's Gossip in the Graveyard tour brought local history to life, sharing stories of 29 memorable Manitobans. The annual event also raises funds for cemetery restoration and preservation projects. Janice Weeb, Austin Cemetery Supervisor, says they're building stories for every stone in their cemetery.
8: It's an ongoing research project where we try to figure out who the people are that are buried by each headstone. So then we have a library to go to. When we decide what we want to talk about in Gossip in the Graveyard, hopefully we have a story about that person. We had family of memorable Manitobans attend from as far away as Texas to come and listen about their mother being spoken about. So it was very meaningful to the families.
6: Organizers say planning is already underway for next year's Gossip in the Graveyard tour at the Austin Cemetery. And the number of fatal crashes this year in Manitoba roadways is ahead of the five-year average. With more, here's reporter Shannon Duick.
9: RCMP Sergeant Mark Hume says there have been 41 people killed in a collision this year in Manitoba, when the average for the state is 31.
10: 10 or 11 of those collisions have been with motorcycles or off-road vehicles. 12 of those deaths were people that were not buckled up, and another 2 were people that did not have a helmet on an ATV or a motorcycle. So those are pretty high numbers.
9: Sergeant Hume says they tend to see more fatal crashes in summer when more people are out driving, but also in winter during storms. RCMP urged motorists to slow down and drive to the conditions. Put your phone away while driving. Never drive impaired by alcohol or drugs. Buckle up and stay alert and make safe choices. I'm Shannon Duick.
6: We're gathering all the news of the day and delivering it directly into your inbox. 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
6: A heat warning remains in effect for southern Manitoba. Today, mainly sunny, high of 34, humidex 43, UV index of 9. Tonight, a few clouds, a low of 17. Tuesday, clouds, high of 28, humidex 33. Wednesday, cloudy, high of 26. Currently in Pilot Mound, it is 20 degrees and 23 degrees in the rest of Westman. Winds are coming in from the west at 7 kilometers per hour with a relative humidity of 71%. See what's coming your way and check the live radar and your 7-day forecast on Discover Westman.

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2: Rose Cousins, Sadie in the Kitchen on a Monday morning. It is July 13th. My name is Zach Drieger. And back on Saturday morning, Carla Hersino was back in the booth bringing us a brand new Lawn and Garden Journal program. It was a full program of calls. The phone lines were buzzing all morning, which is exactly what Carla loves on the program. And shortly after cracking open the show with one of her wonderful gardening poems, she got a call from Marilyn from McGregor.
3: I bought a big pot, ready-made pot, and it had a canna plant in the middle of it. And it all looks very beautiful, except now, all of a sudden, on one of the big leaves of the canna, there is a row of holes all across, and then another one and another one, and the leaf is pretty much destroyed now. I'm just wondering what that is and what I can do about it.
4: Okay, sometimes you probably have a caterpillar. So sometimes, and this is the time frame where the caterpillars are going to be out and about, because, you know, with excessive heat and a little bit of moisture, this is the time frame that they become very, very active. So I probably suspect that you probably have a worm. You could have a leaf roller that's in there that's chomping his way all the way across there. But what you can do is, if you have any, first of all, I like using water first as the first measure of defense. So if you can get your garden hose or rinse it off or give it a little bit of a blast to get either eggs off or get the bigger worms off, that would be my first action. And then the second next one, you can use a garden spray. If you have I think Endol may work on there. BTK is a different type of Bacillus thuringii that we have. It's a different mixture than what is used in mosquito dunks, and it targets more of the worms, the soft-bodied little wormy guys that are out there. So you could spray that. But take a look. But when you look early in the morning or later in the evening, because that's when they're usually more active. Okay.
3: Yeah, I don't see anything on them at all. And one leaf is coming out with all the top chewed off. You know how they come out like a roller? And, and it's all chewed off. And I don't think that leaf is even going to make it out. And I've checked to see if there's any bugs, eggs, anything like that on there. And I can't see anything. And it just really reminds me of your seeds are emerging in the garden and you have a cutworm there.
4: That's a worm. Sometimes when I say you want to look early in the morning or later in the evening, so sometimes these worms are smart, because if they are, just think of it, if I want to go out and go do my munching and eating all that kind of stuff, and if a bird flies by, I am like the next, I'm his steak dinner. So they like to do things when they're hidden and when they can do things safely. Like, just imagine a little tiny bug knowing that I need to do this at this time frame, because otherwise someone predatorial is going to come and get me. So I suspect it is a bug. And here's some parts too. I usually do this with my monk's hood, like aconitum, is sometimes when you see that the emergence of things are going to grow and you have that new leaf that's curled up and you think, what's happening? Well, if you put your gloves on and you give it a little bit of a squish, check and see if it may be slightly inside, because it may be eating as it's progressing. So if you give your gloves, give a little bit of a squish where either the leaves are curled or if it's not opening, because sometimes when you give a gentle little squish, I know it sounds gross, but you might hear a little bit of a pop.
2: 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Time now for temperatures across Canada. Heading out to the West Coast, as we always do to start. Victoria, 10 degrees this morning. Vancouver, 13. Prince George, 5. So not nearly as warm out there. Edmonton, 13. Calgary, 15 degrees. Saskatoon, 18. Regina, 19. Winnipeg, 26. Thunder Bay, Ontario, 29 degrees. Toronto, sitting at 25. Ottawa, 23 in the capital. Montreal, 23 degrees. Fredericton, Halifax, and Charlottetown, all 22, and St. John's, Newfoundland, 11 on the East Coast. In Canada's North, Whitehorse, just 7 degrees this morning, Yellowknife, 19, and 12 in Iqaluit. That's a look at temperatures across Canada. Another look at your very hot weather details for right here at home on the way.
1: 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Deloraine's Summer Fair will be taking place at the fairgrounds July 24th and 25th. 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
2: Environment Canada has issued an orange warning for the heat, which is in effect right across the southern half of the province, and it's mainly sunny today. Wind southwest 20, a high of 33 degrees, humidex of 42, and a UV index 9, or very high. Tonight a few clouds, wind north 20, overnight low 17 degrees. Increasing cloudiness in the morning tomorrow, high of 28, humidex of 33 for Tuesday. Wednesday cloudy and a high of 26, Thursday cloudy and a high of 27. Current conditions for here in the southwest, Melitta, Boise Bain, Killarney, Brandon, and Souris all sitting at 25 degrees. Pilot Mound is at 24. For the full 5-day forecast, any and all watches and warnings, and your current conditions, everything you need is on the weather page through your Discover Westman app.
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2: It is time for the anniversary album on this Monday morning, and as we so often have, coming out of a weekend, we have a belated wish to pass along. This couple is celebrating yesterday. A happy belated 40th anniversary to Reynold and Barb Laboon of Winkler. Again, celebrating yesterday, July 12th, but we are celebrating them this morning. And jumping back to today, July 13th, we have a happy 24th anniversary to Leslie and Carol Harrison of Oak Bank, and a happy 30th anniversary to Kevin and Tina Friesen of Winkler. Milestone 30 to Kevin and Tina. Milestone 40 to Reynold and Barb. 24 years of wedded bliss to Leslie and Carol and any other couples who are celebrating an anniversary today, July 13th. We are wishing you all the best. Hope you have a wonderful time celebrating today. And we got a song for all of you anniversary couples from Don Williams. You're My Best Friend.
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2: This is Compass Point. Hi, I'm Pete Smith. 2 Timothy 3 verse 5 says, having a form of godliness, but denying the power thereof, from such turn away. Mr. Kaiser writes, the Lord Jesus was eternally in the form of God, and in the incarnation took on the form of a servant. By contrast, many in these last days have the form of godliness, but it is merely a facade. God desires truth in the inward parts rather than hypocrisy. Christ was fully God and fully became a servant on earth. There was no pretense about his form. As believers, we must imitate him by growing in grace and having the same attitude of dependent humility. May we be what we seem to be. O may that mind be formed in us which shone so bright in thee. May we be humble, lowly, meek, from pride and envy free.
3: Always enjoy hearing the wonderful words of Pete Smith on a Compass Point program. And now that we are on the back end of that, it is time for another inspirational song on this Monday morning. And this second one of the day comes from Chris Rice, How Great Thou Art.

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9: A heat warning remains in effect for the region as we work our way up to a high of 34 degrees today. I'm Alexander Peters, and the Wado Field Day is coming up this Wednesday near Melitta. The team from Westman Agricultural Diversification Organization will be sharing information on seed place phosphorus in canola, as well as greenhouse gases and nitrification inhibitors. Applied research specialist Scott Chalmers says these will be followed by a presentation they've not done before, digging a soil pit.
10: We've never done this at Wado. We're digging a four-foot hole in the ground, and Megan Westfall, the province, will be coming to talk about soil properties and why that's important. It's kind of neat to hear some of the physical characteristics of soils. We'll be doing probably a carbonate test to see if our soils are full of carbonates. Then Mitchell Timmerman might be talking about tile drainage at the same station.
9: Register your spot at Wednesday's Wado Field Day by contacting Scott Chalmers at 204-522-5415. Austin Cemetery's annual Gossip in the Graveyard tour continues to grow, bringing local history to life while helping support cemetery restoration projects. The sixth annual event featured stories about 29 memorable Manitobans buried at the cemetery, with visitors learning about the people who helped shape the region. Cemetery Supervisor Janice Weeb says the event has become a meaningful way to connect families with their history.
11: We had family of memorable Manitobans attend from as far away as Texas to come and listen about their mother being spoken about. So it was very meaningful to the families.
9: Donations from the event help fund restoration work to preserve aging headstones at Austin Cemetery. And the number of fatal crashes this year on Manitoba roadways is ahead of the five-year average. RCMP Sergeant Mark Hume says there have been 41 people killed in collisions this year in Manitoba, when the average for this date is 31.
12: 10 or 11 of those collisions have been with motorcycles or off-road vehicles. 12 of those deaths were people that were not buckled up, and another 2 were people that did not have a helmet on an ATV or a motorcycle. So those are pretty high numbers.
9: Sergeant Hume says they tend to see more fatal crashes in summer when more people are out driving, but also in winter during storms. RCMP urged motorists to slow down and drive to conditions, put their phones away while driving, and never drive impaired by alcohol or drugs. Get the news of the day conveniently delivered to your email inbox and subscribe to the Daily News on Discover Westman.
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9: A heat warning remains in effect for southern Manitoba. Today, mainly sunny, high of 34, humidex 43, UV index of 9. Tonight, a few clouds, a low of 17. Tuesday, clouds, high of 28, humidex 33. Wednesday, cloudy, high of 26. Currently in Pilot Mound, it is 20 degrees and 23 degrees in the rest of Westman. Winds are coming in from the west at 7 kilometers per hour with a relative humidity of 71%. See what's coming your way and check the live radar and your 7-day forecast on Discover Westman.
15: 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Pamela Ray Taves, 58, of Steinbach, passed away Thursday, July 9th, at Bethesda Regional Health Center. She is survived by her husband, Jeffrey. 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Dorothy Penner, 96, of Altona, formerly of Rosenfeld, passed away Saturday, July 11th, at Eastview Place. She is survived by one daughter, two sons, one sister-in-law, and their families. She was predeceased by her husband Herman, one daughter, one granddaughter, six sisters, and one brother. 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

0: Linda McKechnie and My Faith Looks Up to Thee on this Monday morning. It's July 13th today. My name is Zach Drieger, and coming up in just a moment, we're going to get you another look at your weather details. Orange warning in effect right across the southern half of the province, issued by Environment Canada due to the extreme heat coming our way today. Humidex around 46, depending on where you call home. So we'll keep you updated on that. And then shortly after we get you up to speed, we're going to get back to the music with Randy Travis and Forever Together.
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0: Environment Canada has issued an orange warning for the heat, which is in effect right across the southern half of the province, and it's mainly sunny today. Wind southwest 20, a high of 33 degrees, humidex of 42, and a UV index 9, or very high. Tonight a few clouds, wind north 20, overnight low 17 degrees. Increasing cloudiness in the morning tomorrow, high of 28, humidex of 33 for Tuesday. Wednesday cloudy and a high of 26, Thursday cloudy and a high of 27. Current conditions for here in the southwest: Melitta, Boisevain, Killarney, Brandon, and Souris all sitting at 25 degrees. Pilot Mound is at 24. 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
4: My friends, we have come to the end of our morning together. First one of the week, as I'm filling in for Chris Sumner all week here on the morning show, as he is utilizing his seasonal campsite, as he should on these beautiful summer days. Hope you stay cool out there, because it is going to be a scorcher today. Orange warning due to the heat issued right across the southern half of the province. And I'll still be back for the afternoon. Nice and air conditioned here in studio, so no place I'd rather be than spending another afternoon with you from 1 to 5 o'clock. But in the meantime, we got to wrap up the morning show. We got one last song from Larry Kunkel and his friends. It's called Victory Song. And then stick around after that for Back to the Bible. Catch you later.

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12: Hi, this is Ben Lowell, and this is Back to the Bible Canada with Dr. John Neufeld. Today we begin a series called Danger from Within, a study in 2 Peter. So let's turn in our Bibles to 2 Peter chapter 1, verses 1 to 4, as Dr. Neufeld brings us a message titled The Gift of Spiritual Maturity.
13: In his wonderful hymn about the church, entitled The Church's One Foundation, author Samuel Stone, in verses 3 and 4, wonderfully characterizes the two great dangers to the church. In verse 3, speaking about persecution, Stone writes, "Though there be those who hate her and strive to see her fail, against both foe and traitor she ever will prevail." You know, in that verse, Stone wanted to highlight the traitor, yeah, but also the foe, the persecutor, the one who had the power to harm the church and wanted to see the church crushed. And then comes verse 4, in which Stone addresses the second great threat to the church. He says, "Though with a scornful wonder the world sees her oppressed, by schisms rent asunder, by heresies distressed, yet saint their watch are keeping. Their cry goes up, how long? And soon the night of weeping shall be the morn of song." You know, it's hard to say which is the biggest threat of the church. Is it the danger from without, or is it the danger from within? 1 Peter is a book that discusses the danger from without and the kind of an attitude and behavior that God demands of all Christians when they're facing persecution. And that's because Peter knew that not only did the church face grave dangers from without, but her response to those dangers, that was what was imperative. Respond badly and the enemy wins the day. But 2 Peter, which is the subject of our study now, is about the dangers from within, the heresies that threaten to drown out the gospel and render the church ineffective. And here, even as in 1 Peter, Peter also knows that the response to those dangers is also imperative. Respond badly and the enemy wins the day. So I'm embarking on a new series, 2 Peter. 2 Peter is a small 3-chapter book near the end of our New Testament. You know, in writing this very short book, Peter realizes that the end of his life is near, and as the apostolic era is coming to an end, Peter realizes that the great fight before the church when he departs, and also the other apostles of our Lord have also departed, well, this is now the fight for what the church actually believes. But the church is never simply about what she believes. It's also about spiritual maturity, moral character of those who believe. It's about spiritual growth, for what we believe and who we are inseparably related. So to be clear, this series on 2 Peter is about countering the danger of false teaching. And that brings me to a central point. In our day, where values like inclusion and diversity are considered central to our culture, the idea of truth and error seems like hopelessly outdated concepts. So let's be clear. There's a lot to celebrate when we talk about inclusion and diversity. And here I'm referring to the importance of recognizing the value of each person, regardless of their race or ethnic background. Christians should be championing that. But to do so and then think that those values should also be true about Christian doctrine, well, that's sheer madness. That's because Christians need to be on guard against inclusion of false teaching and of those who do it. And so as we read through this very short letter, let's consider its contents. And as we do, you might find yourself surprised by how roughly Peter treats false teachers along with false doctrines. He's not arguing for sensitivity to false teachers, rather to their exclusion from the Christian community. Indeed, the later writings of the New Testament have much to say about this danger. So that's the warning that we're going to find as we study 2 Peter. But before I launch right into the book, let me also say 2 Peter, well, it has a history of being accused of something, well, that's very bad. See, a great many scholars today claim this book is a fake, it's a fraud. And they do that for a number of reasons. Well, first, many claim that the book had difficulty being accepted as legitimate right from the start. But that objection shouldn't alarm us at all. It only tells us that every single book of the New Testament was put through a legitimacy test to make sure that it wasn't a fraud. I mean, the very fact that 2 Peter was accepted tells us that the book did pass an arduous test, that it was indeed from the pen of Peter, the apostle of our Lord. Now, second, others object because they argue that the style of writing of 2 Peter is a very different style than that of 1 Peter. 1 Peter seems refined, 2 Peter feels raw, rough, less polished. But here again, that should hardly alarm us. I mean, ask the same scholars to compare two of C.S. Lewis' books. And here I would put before them first The Lion, the Witch, and the Wardrobe and ask them to compare that with the book The Four Loves. You know, the first is a children's book. The language is simple. It's easily consumed by kids. And the second is the language of a scholar. You see, to argue that writers can't change their styles, that's untrue. They do it all the time. And so without going into all the nuances of the debate, there's every reason to believe that 2 Peter is authentic and very little reason to believe that it's not. It is in our Bible because it is from the pen of Peter himself. You know, a third reason for doubting 1 and 2 Peter is because, well, it's argued, that Peter was a mere fisherman and there's no way he'd be able to write as he did. Others argue that he was probably illiterate. Well, now, those arguments are to the most part based on ignorance of ancient Jewish culture. Because the synagogue system, almost all Jewish boys could read and write. And also, Peter attended the best university in human history. He was directly mentored by Jesus, the Lord of the universe, and the wisdom of God. It was a 3-year intensive that made the best trained man of his day. Badly educated, indeed. That argument could only be sustained if you doubt his teacher. See, one more question before we begin. When did Peter write this letter, and to whom did he write it? It's undoubtedly true that 2 Peter was written shortly after 1 Peter. Peter is still in Rome. He's writing to the churches. According to 1 Peter, they're in Pontus, Galatia, Cappadocia, Asia, and Bithynia. Now, these are churches that were in what is now known as the nation of Turkey. He's writing to a great many churches in a region with the intent that his letter would be taken to church after church, to everyone in the region, and each church would hear the letter read. Well, when did Peter write 2 Peter? So I'd assume it was written somewhere between AD 64 and 65. You know, in a very short period after this letter was written, Peter would be executed in Rome, being crucified upside down. This is Peter's letter in which he is certain that the day of his death is nigh. He's concerned about the prevalence of false teachers in the church. So let's just jump right in, starting with the introduction to the letter. 2 Peter 1, 1 to 2. Simeon Peter, a servant and apostle of Jesus Christ, to those who have obtained a faith of equal standing with ours, by the righteousness of our God and Savior, Jesus Christ, may grace and peace be multiplied to you in the knowledge of God and of Jesus our Lord. So Peter begins by identifying himself. He's Simon Peter. In 1 Peter, he simply calls himself Peter, but here he adds the name Simon or Simeon. Now, the name Simon Peter comes up frequently in John's Gospel, where Peter's referred to as Simon Peter 17 times. So let's be clear. Simon, that was his given name. Peter was the name that Jesus gave him. To call him Simon Peter, as John does, is to say that Simon, the man who is called Peter by Jesus, who also, in giving him that name, Peter, appointed him to a central role of leadership among the apostles. Now, this Simon, appointed leader of the apostolic team. So why then does Peter call himself Simon Peter? I think it's a humble reference to himself. Yeah, I'm an apostle. I'm appointed into leadership by Jesus, but I remember that I'm Simon. I am the humble fisherman from Galilee. And then Peter is quick to add that those who are receiving his letter have a faith of equal standing to his and to the other apostles. Now, that doesn't mean that Peter's relinquishing his leadership in the church. He is not. You know, a faith of equal standing means that all those who are in Christ have equal privileges before God. Things like forgiveness of sins, reconciliation with a father, eternal hope. God provides differing roles to differing believers, but they're standing before God. That's equal. And then Peter adds the words, by the righteousness of our God and Savior, Jesus Christ. That is, these privileges that we have before God, this equal standing that all believers share, that was procured by Jesus and his perfect righteousness. Notice also that Peter calls Jesus not only our Savior. Listen, he calls him also our God. Any doubt about the deity of Christ is erased in the first line of the book. And then, as is customary in all New Testament letters, Peter then adds a greeting. Grace, he says, that's a reference to the gospel. Grace, undeserved favor. The blessing and forgiveness and reconciliation of God is what I remind you of. We've not earned or deserved this. We've received it. It's the gospel. And then peace, peace with God and with one another. Peter says, not only are these your portion in Jesus, but may this be multiplied to you in the knowledge of God and of Jesus our Lord. He means, may you grow in knowing how great is your portion of grace and peace.
12: One listener used to believe that church attendance and doing good things was enough to please God, until she heard a Back to the Bible broadcast years ago that we are saved only through faith in Jesus Christ. She opened her New Testament and everything changed. She said, Back to the Bible Canada is a staple in my life because how it has helped me grow in my faith and has given me a sound understanding of Scripture. Well, stories like this are why we do what we do. Unlike a local church, we don't see you after the service. We don't know what God is doing in your life unless you tell us. And when you do, those stories become a window into what God is accomplishing through the generous support of listeners like you. Has this ministry impacted your faith? Well, visit backtothebible.ca and share your story today.
13: Having greeted his readers, Peter now gets busy. He wants his readers to be spiritually mature as they approach the coming storm of false teachers. And so as we now read verses 3 and 4, let's also remember that what Peter writes here is not just good for his readers in the first century. It's invaluable for us as well. You want to grow in spiritual maturity, and most of us, I think, are going to say, yes, of course, as a Christian, I'm not content to remain in immaturity. I want to grow up. So then, what is the pathway of becoming spiritually mature? So verses 3 and 4. His divine power has granted to us all things that pertain to life and godliness through the knowledge of him who called us to his own glory and excellence, by which he has granted to us his precious and very great promises, so that through them you may become partakers of the divine nature, having escaped from the corruption that is in the world because of sinful desires. I know that's a difficult sentence, but we're going to make it easy to understand if we follow it through one point at a time. Here's point one. Those who know God through grace and peace provided by Christ already have everything they need. I know that for many of us, that sounds strange. I mean, many of us today have been brought up to believe that believing in Jesus is not enough. Oh, yeah. They've been taught that, you know, believing in Jesus is the pathway, you know, to forgiveness of sins. But it's not enough to growing in our faith. See, something we believe has to be added, we think. And there have been those in the past that speak of an additional spiritual experience that you're going to need in order to become spiritually mature. And so, given that we have this nagging sense that somewhere, something, there's something missing. And Peter says, you know, we need to embrace something. See, Peter's trying to convince us from the start. He starts his sentence with the words, his divine power. Now, the first thing we need to do here is try to understand when Peter uses the word his, is he referring to God the Father or is he referring to Jesus the Lord? And we can't say with certainty because, you know, in the last verse, Peter has spoken about the knowledge of God, meaning the Father, and then he adds, and the knowledge of Jesus our Lord. I hope you see this. You know, Peter might mean either the divine power of the Father or the divine power of the Lord, that is Jesus. But in either case, I don't think it matters. See, the point has to remain that both the Father and the Son have the same divine power. And that means both have the power of the Godhead. That means that Peter begins by speaking about the inexhaustible power of God or of the Godhead, a power that knows no limits at all. Now, for our purposes, I tend to think that Peter is here referring to the power of Jesus, our Lord, who has brought us grace and peace. Well, very well. This power that only the Trinitarian God has granted us all things that pertain to life and godliness. See, just let that sink in for a while. If you're in Christ, that is, if you know Christ as your Savior and your Lord, then you already have everything you need for life and godliness. And Peter doesn't mean, you know, just physical life. He means eternal life. And his power, well, it's also been given to us, everything we need for godliness. That is, you already have all you need to live a holy, God-honoring, and pure life. You don't have to go hunting around for something else that needed to be added to your spiritual life. You are not now, if you believe in Christ, a second-class Christian. Now, you need to have no doubt about this, lest you be deceived. See, in your salvation, God has provided you with everything. Now, it might be true that some of us have never taken the time to discover what already is ours. You know, we're like the person whose bank account shows hundreds of millions of dollars, but since they've never checked with their bank to see the status of their account, they go on living in practical poverty, acting as if they don't have enough and looking for more. Don't you see? Peter says, look how spiritually rich you already are. You have the tools to live full of joy in the Holy Spirit. You have the tools to say no to sin at any point in time and yes to righteousness. You have the tools to use your spiritual gifts to serve others well and to glorify God. You have the tools for a full and rich intimacy with God. I could just go on and on. His divine power has already granted you those things. Oh, yeah, but how does one access those riches? Well, let me use the illustration I've already used. You know, the riches are your bank account. You know, perhaps the problem with some of us that we live in spiritual poverty and that we haven't learned how to access the account, or to use Peter's words, how to access the power that has been granted to us. And with that, Peter tells us how to access it. Notice the middle part of verse 3 again. This power that pertains to life in godliness is accessed through the knowledge of him who called us. So stop right there. Two things are now clamoring for our attention. I hope you see it. The knowledge of him, that is, the knowledge of the triune God. Second item that clamors for our attention is the word called. And if you think about it, you're going to see that Peter is communicating something very important to us. See, the point is this. You know, I think Calvin said it well. He said, Peter makes God the author of this knowledge because we never go to him except when we're called. Well, let me add something to that. We never want to learn more about God until God has called us to learn more. God calls us to himself, and then in consequence, we have a hunger that's ever deepening and a knowledge base that's ever broadening. Well, now, since God calls us to know him, here's the question. What does he want us to learn? Someone might respond, well, now, here's what we learn. We learn the attributes of God. We learn about everything from his love to his righteousness, to his mercy, his sovereignty. We learn of his holiness, his wrath against sin, his willingness to extend grace through his Son. Yep, that's all true. See, when a man or woman is called, they do wish to know more about the God who called them. What's he like? What are his attributes? But I think Peter's saying more here. Look at the last part of verse 3. God has called us into the knowledge of him, says Peter, to his own glory and excellency. You know, both of those terms, glory and excellency, or glory and outstanding goodness, those terms tell us what we find so attractive about God. When we're called, we get a sense of the loveliness of God, of the loveliness of his character, of the loveliness of everything that he's done. See, before you came to Christ, you might have found, you know, the study of God to be interesting, but now you're overwhelmed with his excellence. You're thrilled at every thought of him. So let me give you an example of that. I remember a conversation I had with a woman who, at that time, had just surrendered her life to Christ as her Savior and Lord a mere few days earlier. She told me something marvelous happened on that day on her way to work. She said, I was on my usual route, but I noticed the birds. They'd always been there, but it had never occurred to me that those birds were made by the same God who had now embraced me in his love. She said those birds were not the same on that day. They were the handiwork of the one I now knew intimately. Yeah, that kind of a thing. Everything we need for life and godliness is available through the knowledge of God, the one we now find so fascinating and altogether lovely. As is Peter. I'm still not yet done. Look at verse 4. Here Peter is clarifying what he's already said. You know, in case you didn't get it, he says, listen up. This knowledge we have of God, which has been given to us, informs us that we have been granted great and precious promises. So now, what is the nature of God's promises to us? And the answer has to be that these must be the promises that pertain to eternal life and godliness. That is, the promise that through the death and resurrection of Jesus, we have the guarantee of eternal life. See, every believer in Christ knows with certainty that it is eternal life that awaits us because of what Christ has accomplished for us. Christ's entire life is a promise for all who hope in him. But there's more. The great and precious promises also pertain to the life of holiness. Now that those promises pertaining to eternal life and godliness, through those promises, we become, says Peter, partakers of the divine nature. You know, now look, we don't become divine. We can't become God. We're human. He's God. But we can share in his holiness, in his purity, in his rejection of sin, in participating in everything that's pure and lovely. We're being made like Christ. We're sharing the Father's nature. In that sense, we're being made holy. And then, of course, Peter gets very practical in case we're still missing the point. He says, having escaped from the corruption that is in the world because of sinful desire. So let's sum up. Peter is going to lead his readers to be careful, to be discerning about false teachers who want to deceive the church and destroy her from the inside out. And instead of jumping in by giving a list of major heresies of the day, the way that we might tend to do it today, he's directing readers to explore the nature of their faith. Our faith is not just about having the right ideas. It's about delighting in God and sharing in his passion for eternal life and holiness. Concentrate on that, says Peter. Concentrate on what you have as a believer. Desire God, and then you'll be ready to fight for what's holy and pure.
12: Thanks, John, for your message today. You know, can I ask you, does it make sense that we can live the life of a Christian and not know what the Bible actually says about being a follower of Jesus?
13: It is a strange phenomenon that's happened in our day, and that we have, I'm going to say this gently, but we've substituted the sinner's prayer for a disciple of Jesus. Yeah, of course, we need to confess our sins and invite Christ to be our Savior and Lord. We need to surrender our life into his hands. But the test of that is going to be whether or not I have taken up my cross and followed Jesus for the course of a lifetime. Of course, the Holy Spirit is going to help me, and of course I'm going to fail and need to repent and come back to Christ. But the reality is, I must never let go of this, that I have become a slave of Christ Jesus. And as a result of that, I'm called to obedience to him for the rest of my life. That's good news.
12: Thanks so much, John, and remember to join us again tomorrow as we continue our series, Danger from Within, right here on Back to the Bible Canada, Bible teaching you can trust.

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3: I came across a heartwarming story from Neil Ford, my new friend, and asked him if I could share it with you. It seems like we live in polarizing times, but it's not necessarily new. I remember the 60s when my dad rarely missed the evening news. I overheard the horrors of Vietnam and the Kennedy and Martin Luther King assassinations and of the Manson family. And to a little kid like me, the world seemed unfriendly, a place where I wouldn't want to put down roots. So Neil's heartwarming story means a lot to me, and here it is. My father had grown up in the Depression. His faith in humanity was just at a low ebb. And the two of us, one June, were driving from L.A. to Oakland in an old 1960 Oldsmobile. The water pump blew up outside Bakersfield, and this was long before cell phones, so we were going to have to hoof it 9 or 10 miles into town. This young cowboy pulls up in a flatbed and offers to tow us in. All my dad had for money was this old Chevron gas card, so he kept saying, "Young fella, you know I can't pay you." And the young cowboy's looking at him like, I wasn't going to charge you. So he rolls us into town, and this is a Sunday, nothing's open. So he has to go get his mechanic friend to open up his garage. And my dad says, "Hey, listen, I don't have any money, you know? We'll work something out." And then they all realize they don't have the actual part. So now they got to go roust out the local auto parts store owner, and they bring him down, and my father's like, okay, we need to talk about how this is all going to get settled, because he just couldn't imagine anybody trusting him about the money. So the cowboy says, "Look, if it makes you feel better, I got a bunch of watermelons. I need to get loaded onto my flatbed, and it's pretty hot working. If you help me out, I'll pay for the part." So next thing you know, we're all unloading watermelons from inside a rail car that's about 140 degrees. And 90 minutes later, we are soaked in sweat and up rolls the car, just running like a top. And my dad says, "I really don't know how to thank you fellas for this good turn." And we're turning to go when the mechanic gets this look on his face, and he says, whoa, where do you think you're going?" And you could see the look on my father's face, fear and distrust come to the surface. He stiffened like a leopard, and the mechanic says, no, my wife's going to make us all Sunday dinner, and you and the boy can get a shower and a clean shirt, and it'll make the drive easier." So we sat down for dinner, fried chicken from the chicken right over there, and corn from right over there in the cornfield. Yeah, I got to tell you, you'll never have a meal that good ever again. And my dad didn't say maybe 3 words the whole drive. But when we got home, I got into bed. I was just about to turn off the light, and he stops in the doorway. And he says to me, "No matter what you see in the movies, or on TV, or you read in the papers, that's how people really are." And about a month later, Neil Armstrong walked on the moon. So, says Neil Ford, keep the faith. Thinking back on my own childhood, there were dozens of people who would have done the same for us. And sometimes they did. We drove a Ford, you know, so we needed plenty of angels. Today, let's give thanks to God for the common grace that can be found. And let's go bless someone's socks off. God bless you real good.
2: 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Laugh Again. Truth bringing laughter to life.

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1: A heat warning remains in effect for southern Manitoba as we work our way up to a high of 34 degrees today. I'm Alexander Peters, and the stories of people who helped build the region were shared during Austin Cemetery's 6th annual Gossip in the Graveyard tour. Janice Weeb, Austin Cemetery Supervisor, says the historical walking tour highlighted 29 memorable Manitobans, with volunteers and family members sharing stories about those who are laid to rest at the cemetery.
2: We're building stories for every stone in our cemetery. So it's an ongoing research project where we try to figure out who the people are that are buried by each headstone. So then we have a library to go to. When we decide what we want to talk about in Gossip in the Graveyard, hopefully we have a story about that person.
1: Organizers say the event will return next June, with planning already underway for the next edition. And this Wednesday, Manitoba Agriculture is hosting their annual Wado Field Day at their test plots near Melitta. In the lineup, participants will be learning about made-in-Manitoba bean inoculants. As well, they'll be hearing about a dry bean seeding date project where the Wado team has seeded super early, normal bean seeding time, and super late. Applied research specialist with Manitoba Agriculture, Scott Chalmers, shares more.
3: We'll have Jeff Kostchuk from Verve Seeds talk about hybrid hemp. And he's got various hybrid hemp varieties here that are almost yielding double compared to conventional hemp on showcase here. And then we also have an agronomy project with him looking at nitrogen rates and seeding rates and how they interact with each other in hybrid hemp, just so we understand how this crop grows.
1: To register for this Wednesday's Wado Field Day, contact Scott Chalmers at 204-522-5415. If it feels like there have been more fatal crashes in Manitoba this year, you are right. RCMP Sergeant Mark Hume says 41 people have died in a collision this year in Manitoba, when the average for this date is 31. RCMP say many crashes are preventable.
4: 35 to 45% of crashes are caused by impaired driving, and another 35 to 45% are caused by speeding or aggressive driving. So those would be the two leading causes of the collisions, and then the seatbelts is probably a leading cause of the deaths themselves.
1: Sergeant Hume says his message to motorists is that in most cases, seatbelts and helmets save lives. There's a lot happening in our community, and you won't miss anything when you subscribe to the daily newsletter on Discover Westman.
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1: A heat warning remains in effect for southern Manitoba. Today, mainly sunny, high of 34, humidex 43, UV index of 9. Tonight, a few clouds, a low of 17. Tuesday, clouds, high of 28, humidex 33. Wednesday, cloudy, high of 26. Currently in Pilot Mound, it is 25 degrees, 26 degrees in Melitta, Boisvain, and Killarney, and in Brandon and Souris, it is 27 degrees. Winds are coming in from the south at 12 kilometers per hour with a relative humidity of 68%. See what's coming your way and check the live radar and your 7-day forecast on Discover Westman.
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10: Taking a look at the markets, canola, July, $772, up $3.60. November, $781.70, up $4.10. Spring wheat, Minneapolis, July, $6.03. Hard red winter wheat, July, $243. Wheat, July, $632.75, up 75 cents. Corn, July, $437.75, down 25 cents. Oats, July, $301.25, up $6. Soybeans, July, $1,203.75, up 7.25. Soybean meal, July, $320, down $3.10. Soybean oil, July, $70.86. Feeder cattle, August, $355.17. Live cattle, August, $235.02. Lean hogs, July, $94.70. The Canadian dollar is 70 cents. And crude oil, West Texas Intermediate, 71.41. For Golden West, I'm Glendalee Allen Bossler.

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1: A heat warning remains in effect for southern Manitoba. Today, mainly sunny, high of 34, humidex 43, UV index of 9. Tonight, a few clouds, a low of 17. Tuesday, clouds, high of 28, humidex 33. Wednesday, cloudy, high of 26. Currently in Pilot Mound, it is 25 degrees, 26 degrees in Malita, Boisvain, and Killarney. And in Brandon and Souris, it is 27 degrees. Winds are coming in from the south at 12 kilometers per hour with a relative humidity of 68%. See what's coming your way and check the live radar and your 7-day forecast on Discover Westman.

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1: A heat warning remains in effect for southern Manitoba. Today, mainly sunny, high of 34, humidex 43, UV index of 9. Tonight, a few clouds, a low of 17. Tuesday, clouds, high of 28, humidex 33. Wednesday, cloudy, high of 26. Currently in Pilot Mound, it is 25 degrees, 26 degrees in Mellitah, Boisvain, and Killarney, and in Brandon and Souris, it is 27 degrees. Winds are coming in from the south at 12 kilometers per hour with a relative humidity of 68%. See what's coming your way and check the live radar and your 7-day forecast on Discover Westman.

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2: It is time for the birthday book on this Monday morning. However, our birthday list looks pretty empty for July 13th. We have no official birthdays to celebrate today, but as always, in case you are celebrating another lap around the sun, getting a little bit older and a little bit wiser today, we wish you all the best and a giant happy birthday coming from all of us here at Golden West Radio.

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1: Good morning. A heat warning remains in effect for southern Manitoba as we make our way up to a high of 34 degrees. I'm Alexander Peters, and the annual Wado Field Day is taking place this Wednesday near Melitta, where area farmers learn about the latest in research and crop varieties from Manitoba Ag representatives. Applied research specialist at the Melitta Research Station, Scott Chalmers, shares on the presentation on Verticillium stripe that will be included in Wednesday's lineup.
2: Sonia Wilson from the Wints will be talking about Verticillium stripe in canola and what the potential yield loss is there. We actually have a project testing for that. I guess it would be quite laborious to do that project, and we're excited to host that project because Verticillium stripe seems to be quite a conundrum here. There's not much we can do about it other than long-term rotations so far.
1: Wado Field Day starts at 10 a.m. at the Melitta Test Plot sites, with registration open at 9:30. Pre-register by contacting Scott Chalmers at 204-522-5415 before Wednesday. Austin Cemetery's Gossip in the Graveyard tour brought local history to life, sharing stories of 29 memorable Manitobans. The annual event also raises funds for cemetery restoration and preservation projects. Janice Weeb, Austin Cemetery Supervisor, says they're building stories for every stone in their cemetery.
3: It's an ongoing research project where we try to figure out who the people are that are buried by each headstone. So then we have a library to go to. When we decide what we want to talk about in Gossip in the Graveyard, hopefully we have a story about that person. We had family of memorable Manitobans attend from as far away as Texas to come and listen about their mother being spoken about. So it was very meaningful to the families.
1: Organizers say planning is already underway for next year's Gossip in the Graveyard tour at the Austin Cemetery. And the number of fatal crashes this year in Manitoba roadways is ahead of the five-year average. With more, here's reporter Shannon Duick.
4: RCMP Sergeant Mark Hume says there have been 41 people killed in a collision this year in Manitoba, when the average for the state is 31.
5: 10 or 11 of those collisions have been with motorcycles or off-road vehicles. 12 of those deaths were people that were not buckled up, and another 2 were people that did not have a helmet on an ATV or a motorcycle. So those are pretty high numbers.
4: Sergeant Hume says they tend to see more fatal crashes in summer when more people are out driving, but also in winter during storms. RCMP urged motorists to slow down and drive to the conditions. Put your phone away while driving. Never drive impaired by alcohol or drugs. Buckle up and stay alert and make safe choices. I'm Shannon Duick.
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1: A heat warning remains in effect for southern Manitoba. Today, mainly sunny, high of 34, humidex 43, UV index of 9. Tonight, a few clouds, a low of 17. Tuesday, clouds, high of 28, humidex 33. Wednesday, cloudy, high of 26. Currently in Pilot Mound, it is 25 degrees, 26 degrees in Melitta, Boisvain, and Killarney. And in Brandon and Souris, it is 27 degrees. Winds are coming in from the south at 12 kilometers per hour with a relative humidity of 68%. See what's coming your way and check the live radar and your 7-day forecast on Discover Westman.

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1: A heat warning remains in effect for southern Manitoba. Today, mainly sunny, high of 34, humidex 43, UV index of 9. Tonight, a few clouds, a low of 17. Tuesday, clouds, high of 28, humidex 33. Wednesday, cloudy, high of 26. Currently in Pilot Mound, it is 25 degrees, 26 degrees in Mulita, Boisvain, and Killarney, and in Brandon and Souris, it is 27 degrees. Winds are coming in from the south at 12 kilometers per hour with a relative humidity of 68%. See what's coming your way and check the live radar and your 7-day forecast on Discover Westman.

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1: A heat warning remains in effect for southern Manitoba. Today, mainly sunny, high of 34, humidex 43, UV index of 9. Tonight, a few clouds, a low of 17. Tuesday, clouds, high of 28, humidex 33. Wednesday, cloudy, high of 26. Currently in Pilot Mound, it is 25 degrees, 26 degrees in Malita, Boisvain, and Killarney. And in Brandon and Souris, it is 27 degrees. Winds are coming in from the south at 12 kilometers per hour with a relative humidity of 68%. See what's coming your way and check the live radar and your 7-day forecast on Discover Westman.
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1: A heat warning remains in effect for southern Manitoba. Today, mainly sunny, high of 34, humidex 43, UV index of 9. Tonight, a few clouds, a low of 17. Tuesday, clouds, high of 28, humidex 33. Wednesday, cloudy, high of 26. Currently in Pilot Mound, it is 25 degrees, 26 degrees in Mulita, Boisvain, and Killarney, and in Brandon and Souris, it is 27 degrees. Winds are coming in from the south at 12 kilometers per hour with a relative humidity of 68%. See what's coming your way and check the live radar and your 7-day forecast on Discover Westman.
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0: This is the Manitoba Farm Journal with agricultural news and market information from across the province and country. Today's show begins after the latest in local news. It's 12 o'clock. 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
1: I'm Candace Dirksen with your local news, streaming now through the Discover Westman app. The Assiniboine River is now at 1,179.46 feet high at First Street, indicating the river has reached its peak in the city of Brandon overnight. Mayor Jeff Fawcett says the Assiniboine has risen about 7.5 feet since last week Monday.
2: River levels are forecasted to remain high for a few days before a slow decline begins. But again, if we receive significant rainfall locally or within the Shellmouth or Assiniboine basins, the flood forecast could change again. We were fortunate to get early notification from the Hydrological Forecast Center of the anticipated river levels and flows. This allowed us enough time to take the necessary actions to enhance in existing areas and to initiate a few other flood protection measures in areas where they did not exist.
1: The city remains in a state of emergency that was issued July 4th. The number of fatal crashes this year on Manitoba roadways is ahead of the five-year average. RCMP Sergeant Mark Hume says there have been 41 people killed in collisions this year in Manitoba, when the average for this date is 31.
3: 10 or 11 of those collisions have been with motorcycles or off-road vehicles. 12 of those deaths were people that were not buckled up, and another 2 were people that did not have a helmet on an ATV or a motorcycle. So those are pretty high numbers.
1: Sergeant Hume says they tend to see more fatal crashes in summer when more people are out driving, but also during winter storms. RCMP urged motorists to slow down and drive to the conditions. Put your phone away while driving. Never drive impaired by alcohol or drugs. Buckle up and stay alert and make safe choices. And the Wado Field Day is coming up Wednesday near Melitta with a focus on their projects. The team from Westman Agricultural Diversification Organization will be sharing information on seed-placed phosphorus and canola, as well as greenhouse gases and nitrification inhibitors. Applied Research Specialist Scott Chalmers says these will be followed by a presentation they've not done before, digging a soil pit.
4: We've never done this at Wado. We're digging a 4-foot hole in the ground, and Megan Westfall, the province, will be coming to talk about soil properties and why that's important. Kind of neat to hear some of the physical characteristics of soils. We'll be doing probably a carbonate test to see if our soils are full of carbonates. Then Mitchell Timmerman might be talking about tile drainage at the same station.
1: You can register your spot at Wednesday's Wado Field Day by contacting Chalmers. 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And now on the Golden West Radio Money Scope, the TSX is down 67 points. The Dow down 223. The NASDAQ down 326 points. The dollar up 0.02, trading at 70.7 cents U.S.
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1: An orange-level heat warning remains in effect for southern Manitoba. Mainly sunny skies today and a high of 34 degrees. With a humidex, it'll feel like 43. A UV index of 9 or very high. Tonight, a few clouds and a low of 17. Tuesday, increasing cloudiness in the morning and a high of 28. Cloudy skies Wednesday, a high of 26. Thursday, cloudy with a high of 27 and a mix of sun and cloud Friday, a high of 28. Currently in Pilot Mound, Melitta, Boissevain, and Killarney, it's 28 degrees, 29 in Brandon and Souris. With a humidex, it feels like 37. A slight breeze out of the west-southwest and relative humidity at 65%. 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
18: 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The November contract is up $9.20 at $786.80 per ton. The January contract is up $9.60 at $796.60. At the Minneapolis Grain Exchange, hard red spring wheat for September unchanged at $6.53 per bushel. December wheat up a cent at $6.74. At the Chicago Board of Trade, corn for September up 6 cents at $4.46 per bushel. December corn up 7 cents at $4.68. August soybeans up 12 cents at $12.04 per bushel. September soybeans up 12 cents at $11.93. Oats for September down 2 cents at $3.54 per bushel. December oats down 4 cents at $3.62. On the livestock markets at the CME, lean hogs for August up 25 cents at $99.25 per hundredweight. October hog contract down 30 cents at $84.78. Live cattle for August up 80 cents at $236. And October cattle up $1.48 at $232.03. per hundredweight.
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27: A student from Olds College of Agriculture and Technology is taking Canadian agricultural research to an international audience. Third-year Bachelor of Digital Agriculture student Zachary Komarniski has been selected to present his machine learning research at the 17th Annual International Conference on Precision Agriculture. Working with his instructor and researcher, Dr. Felipe Karp, Komarniski developed a machine learning framework designed to automatically identify and remove errors from large agricultural data sets generated by farm equipment and sensors. The project aims to dramatically reduce the time needed to clean precision agriculture data before analysis. Komarniski says a process that can take a person up to 10 hours can now be completed by the system in just seconds. For Golden West, I'm Glendale Allen Vossler.
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1: An orange-level heat warning remains in effect for southern Manitoba. Mainly sunny skies today and a high of 34 degrees. With a humidex, it'll feel like 43. A UV index of 9 or very high. Tonight, a few clouds and a low of 17. Tuesday, in

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1: Today on the Prairie Ag Wire, the focus is on water. Joining me on the program right now, Saskatchewan Livestock and Feed Extension Specialist, Carissa Wilcox. And Carissa, we've certainly seen quite a bit of rain over the last few weeks in the prairies, definitely helping to improve things in the pasture, especially as it relates to dugouts.
2: There have been a lot of comments this year, actually, that dugouts are looking pretty full. But that being said, some have also pointed out that there wasn't much spring runoff, which could create water quality concerns later in the grazing season. So if we get extended periods of hot weather, evaporation can concentrate things like salts and sulfates in water, and that can ultimately affect livestock health and production. So it's a good reminder for producers to keep an eye on their water sources and consider regular testing of their water sources. Also, with the wet and muddy conditions we've been seeing, foot rot might also be a concern. We recommend that producers watch for signs of lameness and work with their vet if issues arise. Also, maintaining a good mineral program can help support hoof health and reduce the risk of infection.
1: Moving from all that rain, we're seeing a big change in the weather as temperatures start really heating up. And with that, so does the potential for the development of blue-green algae.
2: Yeah, for sure. So blue-green algae is often caused by a combination of factors such as high temperatures, increased sunlight, excess nutrients such as nitrogen and phosphorus, and minimal wind action on the surface of the water bodies. So blue-green algae can produce toxin-releasing blooms that may be unsafe for both livestock and humans. And identifying blue-green algae can be challenging because other aquatic plants can have similar characteristics. Typically, blue-green algae presents itself as light green in color and can look like a paint-like scum on the surface of the water body. If you collect a sample, it might resemble grass clippings suspended in the water. It's important to identify it early so that there's time to manage or treat the water source, as toxic blooms can be lethal to livestock. Common treatment is a registered algicide product containing copper sulfate, and it's important to apply these products at the recommended rate to effectively control that algae. If the treatment is required, livestock should be removed from the water source for 12 to 14 days, as the toxins can be released when the algae die off. And then if blue-green algae is suspected, we recommend submitting a water sample to a lab that can confirm microcystin levels. And water samples can be submitted to any Ministry of Agriculture office within the province.
1: What are maybe some symptoms or signs that we might recognize a problem in the livestock themselves?
2: So initial signs could include neurological issues, so muscle tremors, staggering, difficulty breathing, paralysis, and eventually fatality. If you suspect blue-green algae in your water sources, we recommend to remove livestock immediately and then follow up with testing after, as testing can take around a week and a half to 2 weeks to get results. So after that, we also recommend to follow up with treatment of a registered algicide product containing copper sulfate.
1: How quickly does this actually move in the animal?
2: Typically, like blue-green algae can impact livestock anywhere between a few hours to 24 hours. It's quite quick and rapid, so precaution is key in managing blue-green algae if you suspect it in your water sources.
1: I've been talking with a livestock and feed extension specialist out of Saskatchewan, Carissa Wilcox. Once again, producers are encouraged to be monitoring dugouts on a regular basis right now as the temperatures heat up, and remove any animals immediately if they suspect blue-green algae. Once the animals have been moved, it's important to test the water so you know exactly what you're dealing with.

0: with. For Golden West, I'm Glendale Allen Voss.
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3: An orange level heat warning remains in effect for southern Manitoba. Mainly sunny skies today and a high of 34 degrees. With a humidex, it'll feel like 43. A UV index of 9 or very high. Tonight, a few clouds and a low of 17. Tuesday, increasing cloudiness in the morning and a high of 28. Cloudy skies Wednesday, a high of 26. Thursday, cloudy with a high of 27 and a mix of sun and cloud Friday, a high of 28. Currently in Pilot Mound, Melitta, Boisvain, and Killarney, it's 28 degrees, 29 in Brandon and Souris. With a humidex, it feels like 37. A slight breeze out of the west-southwest and relative humidity at 65%. Before you head out the door, check the weather page on the Discover Westman app.
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4: Longtime Wawanisa Brewers outfielder Brock Fisher's officially hanging it up after 23 seasons. 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
5: 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And then as I got older, I started my own family and my wife, and my two kids, they come to the ball field and watch me play to this day. So, without their help and support, I could have never done it. So yes, I am.
4: 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In the Southwest Baseball League, it's game one of the playoff series with Boisvain hosting the Brandon Cardinals. I'm Dave Anthony.
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6: Good afternoon, livestock producers. Brennan Jack with Heartland Livestock in Verdon with your market report for Wednesday, July the 8th. Just under 1,100 cattle in our regular sale this week. Cow and bull market was very, very strong. We had cow-calf pairs and bred cows as well. The top bulls this week, anywhere from 305 to 338. We had some hard exotic bulls bring as high as 360 a pound at 1,700, 1,800 pounds. Medium bulls anywhere from 280 to 305. Good fed cows this week from 245 to 265. Top at 272. The feeding type cows anywhere from 255 to 280, topping at 310. Heiferettes from 330 to 420. Cow calf pairs, the good ones, 7200 to 8200, top at 8800. Medium pairs, 6 to 7200. The good bred cows from 5200 to 6500. The medium breds from 4000 to 5200. Our next pre-sort, July 22nd, with cows and bulls and pairs and breds. We'll also have a small sale on July the 15th. For more information, give us a call. 204-748-2809. This has been Brennan Jack reporting. You have a great afternoon.
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7: 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The November contract is up $9.20 at $786.80 per ton. The January contract is up $9.60 at $796.60. At the Minneapolis Grain Exchange, hard red spring wheat for September unchanged at $6.53 per bushel. December wheat up a cent at $6.74. At the Chicago Board of Trade, corn for September up 6 cents at $4.46 per bushel. December corn up 7 cents at $4.68. August soybeans up 12 cents at $12.04 per bushel. September soybeans up 12 cents at $11.93. Oats for September down 2 cents at $3.54 per bushel. December oats down 4 cents at $3.62. On the livestock markets at the CME, lean hogs for August up 25 cents at $99.25 per hundredweight. October hog contract down 30 cents at $84.78. Live cattle for August up 80 cents at $236. And October cattle up $1.48 at $232.03 per hundredweight.
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0: A student from Olds College of Agriculture and Technology is taking Canadian agricultural research to an international audience. Third-year Bachelor of Digital Agriculture student Zachary Komarniski has been selected to present his machine learning research at the 17th Annual International Conference on Precision Agriculture. Working with his instructor and researcher, Dr. Felipe Karp, Komarniski developed a machine learning framework designed to automatically identify and remove errors from large agricultural data sets generated by farm equipment and sensors. The project aims to dramatically reduce the time needed to clean precision agriculture data before analysis. Komarniski says a process that can take a person up to 10 hours can now be completed by the system in just seconds. For Golden West, I'm Glendale Allen Vossler.
8: 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Every day, we're proud to lend a hand. 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
1: Access your news anytime by downloading the Discover Westman app. I'm Candace Dirksen with your local news update. The Assiniboine River reached its peak in Brandon last night around midnight and is expected to remain at over 1,100 feet over the next few days until it begins to recede. Mayor Jeff Fawcett comments on safety concerns.
2: I do want to reiterate and put an emphasis on safety as well here. Residents should remember that flood-related hazards often continue after water levels begin to recede. As floodwaters withdraw, riverbanks can become unstable due to erosion, saturated ground can give way unexpectedly, and damage to flood protection measures may not always be immediately visible. Areas that appear safe may still present significant risk even when water levels are dropping.
1: At this time, there have been no evacuation notifications for residents in the city of Brandon. Austin Cemetery's annual Gossip in the Graveyard tour continues to grow, bringing local history to life while helping support cemetery restoration projects. The sixth annual event features stories about 29 memorable Manitobans buried at the cemetery, with visitors learning about the people who helped shape the region. Supervisor Janice Weeb says the event has become a meaningful way to connect families with their history.
3: We had family of memorable Manitobans attend from as far away as Texas to come and listen about their mother being spoken about. So it was very meaningful to the families.
1: Donations from the event help pay for restoration work to preserve aging headstones at the cemetery. And on Wednesday, Manitoba Agriculture is hosting its annual Wado Field Day at the test plots near Melitta. In the lineup, participants will be learning about made-in-Manitoba bean inoculants. As well, they'll hear about a dry bean seeding date project where the Rado team has seeded super early, normal bean seeding time, and super late. Applied research specialist Scott Chalmers shares more.
4: We'll have Jeff Kostchuk from Verve Seeds talk about hybrid hemp. And he's got various hybrid hemp varieties here that are almost yielding double compared to conventional hemp on showcase here. And then we also have an agronomy project with him looking at nitrogen rates and seeding rates and how they interact with each other in hybrid hemp, just so we understand how this crop grows.
1: To register for Wednesday's Wado Field Day, contact Chalmers. 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
1: An orange level heat warning remains in effect for southern Manitoba. Mainly sunny today with a high of 34. With a humidex, it'll feel like 43. A UV index of 9 or very high. Tonight, a few clouds and a low of 17. Increasing cloudiness in the morning on Tuesday with a high of 28. Wednesday, cloudy, a high of 26. Cloudy skies continuing Thursday with a high of 27. And Friday, a mix of sun and cloud with a high of 28. Currently in Melitta, Boisvane, and Killarney, it's 29 degrees, 30 in Pilot Mound, and 31 in Brandon and Souris. With a humidex, it feels like about 40 to 45 degrees. A slight breeze out of the northwest and relative humidity at 65%. Manitoba weather changes fast. Stay ready with a weather page on the Discover Westman app.

0: Upside Down, Jack Johnson on a Monday afternoon. It's July 13th. My name is Zach Drieger, and after already getting to start my day with you on the morning show, I am now back for the afternoon. I'm filling in for Chris Sumner on the morning show all week, so I'm looking forward to that. But this afternoon slot is pretty typical. We spend this time together every day, and over the next couple hours, we'll look ahead to tonight's encore presentation of Made in Manitoba with music producer Dale Penner. We'll look back at the Lawn and Garden Journal, look ahead at the week to come. Of course, keep you current on the forecast details, that orange warning in effect right across the southern half of the province with humidex of 46 today. We're kind of getting into the peak of it as we are in the mid-afternoon. So I hope you are staying sun smart out there and your radio is somewhere cool, air conditioned and indoors. Nonetheless, I'll be hanging out with you till about 5 o'clock and we are ready to get started. Let's go.
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2: An orange level heat warning remains in effect for southern Manitoba. Mainly sunny today with a high of 34. With a humidex, it'll feel like 43. A UV index of 9 or very high. Tonight, a few clouds and a low of 17. Increasing cloudiness in the morning on Tuesday with a high of 28. Wednesday cloudy, a high of 26. Cloudy skies continuing Thursday with a high of 27. And Friday, a mix of sun and cloud with a high of 28. Currently in Melitta, Boisvane and Killarney, it's 29 degrees, 30 in Pilot Mound, and 31 in Brannan and Souris. With a humidex, it feels like about 40 to 45 degrees. A slight breeze out of the northwest and relative humidity at 65%. Manitoba weather changes fast. Stay ready with a weather page on the Discover Westman app.

0: Wedding Banquet, the Medical Mission Sisters on a Monday afternoon, July 13th. My name is Zach Drieger. Great to be back in studio after a weekend away. And it was a pretty relaxed weekend on my side of things. Friday, my wife was off to the city with my sister-in-law and my nephews to go do a couple of things. So I was holding down the fort at home, watched a World Cup game, and mostly took it easy till she got home around 7:30, made some dinner, and we just spent the evening together. Saturday, she was back in the city with a bunch of my cousins on my mom's side of the family, having a bit of a girl's day. So again, I was holding down the fort at home. I brought our car to get fixed. I had a workout in the heat of the day from noon to two. That was a pretty hot one on Saturday. Sweated out a ton of water, but it was a pretty awesome workout nonetheless, I gotta say. Watched the World Cup game at 4 o'clock, the Norway-England game. Headed over to my cousin's for that one and watched along with him and his kids. And then, the evening was spent back with my wife. She made it home about the same time, 7:30, 8 o'clock, and we spent the evening together Saturday. Sunday morning, started the day with a beautiful church service, had some chocolate chip pancakes before gearing up the car with our best friends and heading over to the pond, one of our favorite places to be. Actually, the place where I proposed to my lovely wife, where we had our first date as well. And a really nice reprieve when it was nearly 40 degrees outside that beautiful pond, which is, you know, it's pretty well treated and well taken care of. As far as ponds go, it's about as nice as it gets. And my buddy Ronnie and I helped Don, the pond owner, put in a new diving board, and we had to make sure we broke that thing in. So it was a ton of fun yesterday hanging out at the pond. Beautiful day for it. And it is another scorcher today, and we got all your weather details coming up.
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2: An orange level heat warning remains in effect for southern Manitoba. Mainly sunny today with a high of 34. With a humidex, it'll feel like 43. A UV index of 9 or very high. Tonight, a few clouds and a low of 17. Increasing cloudiness in the morning on Tuesday with a high of 28. Wednesday, cloudy, a high of 26. Cloudy skies continuing Thursday with a high of 27. And Friday, a mix of sun and cloud with a high of 28. Currently in Melitta, Boisvane, and Killarney, it's 29 degrees, 30 in Pilot Mound, and 31 in Brannan and Souris. With a humidex, it feels like about 40 to 45 degrees. A slight breeze out of the northwest and relative humidity at 65%. Manitoba weather changes fast. Stay ready with a weather page on the Discover Westman app.

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1: Taking a look at the markets, canola, July, $772, up $3.60. November, $788.20, up $10.60. Spring wheat, Minneapolis, July, $6.03. Hard red winter wheat, July, $243.43. Wheat, July, $632. Corn, July, $441, up $3. Oats, July, $301.25, up $6. Soybeans, July, $1,205.50, up $9. Soybean meal, July, $325.70, up $2.60. Soybean oil, July, $73.89, up $3.03. Feeder cattle, August, $355.05. Live cattle, August, $235.02. Lean hogs, July, $94.77. The Canadian dollar is 70 cents, and crude oil, West Texas Intermediate, 7141. For Golden West, I'm Glendalee Allen Vossler.
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2: Good afternoon. It's Monday, July 13th. My name is Zach Drieger, having a wonderful afternoon with you, as I did earlier today on the morning show. And coming up tonight, 10:35 p.m., we got the encore presentation of Made in Manitoba coming your way with music producer Dale Penner, but of a different program. As usually, we feature the musical artists, singers, or musicians, but this time around was a producer on the program. We'll hear one of the incredible groups that he's worked with in about 20 minutes, but first, it's time for the news, 2 o'clock.
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3: 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If it feels like there have been more fatal crashes in Manitoba this year, you're right. RCMP

0: Sergeant Mark Hume says 41 people have died in collisions this year in Manitoba, when the average for this date is 31. RCMP say many crashes are preventable.
1: 35 to 45% of crashes are caused by impaired driving, and another 35 to 45% are caused by speeding or aggressive driving. So those would be the two leading causes of the collisions, and then the seatbelts is probably a leading cause of the deaths themselves.
0: Sergeant Hume says his message to motorists is that in most cases, seatbelts and helmets save lives. The Assiniboine River reached its peak in Brandon last night around midnight and is expected to remain at this level over the next few days until it begins to recede. Mayor Jeff Fawcett says safety is of utmost importance at these high water levels and as the water recedes.
2: So fast-moving water remains dangerous. Debris can emerge, erosion can weaken shorelines, dikes, and nearby infrastructure. And in many cases, the period immediately following the flood peak can present significant safety concerns as crews assess conditions and identify areas that may have been impacted by this high water. The city's flood response remains active. Crews will continue to monitor the conditions.
0: And the stories of people who helped build the region were shared during Austin Cemetery's 6th annual Gossip in the Graveyard tour. Janice Weave is the cemetery supervisor and says the historical walking tour highlighted 29 memorable Manitobans, with volunteers and family members sharing stories about those who are laid to rest at the cemetery.
3: We're building stories for every stone in our cemetery. So it's an ongoing research project where we try to figure out who the people are that are buried by each headstone. So then we have a library to go to. When we decide what we want to talk about in Gossip in the Graveyard, hopefully we have a story about that person.
0: Organizers say the event will return next June, with planning already underway for the next edition. There is a lot happening in our community, and you won't miss a thing when you subscribe to the daily newsletter at Discover Westman. And now on the Golden West Radio Money Scope, the TSX is down 81 points, the Dow down 165, the NASDAQ down 393 points. The dollar up 2/100ths, trading at 70.7 cents U.S.
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0: An orange level heat warning remains in effect for southern Manitoba. Mainly sunny skies today with a high of 34. With a humidex, it'll feel like 43. A UV index of 9 or very high. Tonight, a few clouds and a low of 17. Tuesday, increasing cloudiness in the morning, a high of 28. Cloudy skies Wednesday with a high of 26. Thursday, cloudy, a high of 27. Currently in Pilot Mound, Melitta, Boisvane, and Killarney, it's 31 degrees, 32 in Brannan and Souris. With a humidex, it feels like 44. A very slight breeze out of the east-southeast, and relative humidity at 68%. 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

Nora Jones, Don't Know Why. On this Monday afternoon, I'm Zach Drieger, and tonight at 10:35 p.m., we are featuring the encore presentation of Dale Penner on Made in Manitoba. Originally grown up in Plum Coulee, now running Paradise Alley Productions out of his home in Winnipeg, he has worked with some incredible groups like Loverboy, Econoline Crush, the voice runner-up Wendy Moten, and

0: the one and only Nickelback.
1: Yeah, I was living in Vancouver, where Nickelback was from, and I had had a couple of successes with a band named Matthew Good Band, a band called Econoline Crush, and a girl named Holly McNarland, who's less recognizable. But these artists had had success over the years, and I had some recognition. And Nickelback's manager sent me this CD of three songs and asked me if I wanted to produce the band. And I went and met the band, went to rehearsal, called my manager in Los Angeles and said, what do you think? And he goes, Dale, I've told you many times, you got to do everything. You never know which band's going to be a hit. You never, ever know. And so I did. I started working with them, and they were independent. We recorded in the Greenhouse Studios in Vancouver, had a great recording session, and I had some notoriety for helping some Canadian bands get success in the U.S. My manager, lawyer, was in Los Angeles. He had a lot of connections. So we took the band on as a kind of a shopping agreement. We decided we were going to work with them to get them a record deal. And that's what we did. It's an interesting story. Chad Cougar did the radio promotion before they were signed. He called the radio stations. People we knew all over the country. Everybody knew somebody in the city. They were our distribution network. I had a friend in Winnipeg. I sent him 50 CDs. He went and put them in the stores. Ralph James, a good friend of mine, was already at the agency group, was already booking the band. My manager and I had this theory. We build up the band in Canada, and then we take them to the American record labels. And that's exactly what we did. And they ended up having several record companies that were interested in signing them. And next thing you know, there they are. Billboard Band of the Decade.
0: Just one of the many groups Dale Penner has worked with. In the conversation he had with morning show host Chris Sumner, they talk about his youth growing up in the small town of Plum Coulee, how he became interested in music production, and his key role in setting that Canadian rock supergroup Nickelback on the path to becoming one of the most successful groups ever from our country. Plenty of great conversation with Dale Penner on the encore presentation of Made in Manitoba coming up tonight, live right here at 10:35 p.m. on the radio and streaming at the same time through our radio station website and app.
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3: An orange level heat warning remains in effect for southern Manitoba. Mainly sunny skies today with a high of 34. With a humidex, it'll feel like 43. A UV index of 9 or very high. Tonight, a few clouds and a low of 17. Tuesday, increasing cloudiness in the morning, a high of 28. Cloudy skies Wednesday with a high of 26. Thursday, cloudy, a high of 27. Currently in Pilot Mound, Melitta, Boisvane, and Killarney, it's 31 degrees, 32 in Brannan and Souris. With a humidex, it feels like 44. A very slight breeze out of the east-southeast, and relative humidity at 68%. Stream us on the Discover Westman app and stay weather-ready with the weather page.

0: Hi, I'm Eva of CJRB, highlighting what is on the go in the city of Brandon. 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

0: Mia Kelly with Remedy River on a Monday afternoon, July 13th. I'm Zach Drieger, and Tristan Peters made his debut with the Chicago White Sox this year in the MLB. He is a native of Winkler, Manitoba, so he's from right here in southern Manitoba. And not only is he playing for a big league MLB team, he did something few MLB players have ever done back on Friday. He hit for the cycle against the Oakland Athletics. So if you don't know what that is, hitting for the cycle, that's getting a single, double, triple, and home run all in the same game. So he did that back on Friday as he went 4-for-4 in a 14-1 blowout win, became the first White Sox player to hit for the cycle since Jose Abreu in 2017, and the first Canadian since 2011. So the sequence of his hits unfolded as follows. He hit a double in the bottom of the third inning, a single in the bottom of the fifth inning. His home run came in the bottom of the seventh, a 410-foot two-run shot. And then a triple in the bottom of the seventh inning as well. Both of those hits, his home run and his triple, were in the seventh. And his cycle stands out as an incredibly rare statistical anomaly in Major League Baseball history. He hit both his home run and his triple during that seventh inning. And by accomplishing this, he became only the third player since 1961 to get two hits in the same inning to complete a cycle. Additionally, he was batting ninth in the order, making him just the fifth player in MLB history to hit for the cycle from the number nine batting spot. And again, right from here in southern Manitoba, Winkler, Manitoba, Tristan Peters playing for the Chicago White Sox. And shortly after he hit that cycle, he got called up to the All-Star Game. Just a small town boy doing big things in Major League Baseball.
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2: An orange level heat warning remains in effect for southern Manitoba. Mainly sunny skies today with a high of 34. With a humidex, it'll feel like 43. A UV index of 9 or very high. Tonight, a few clouds and a low of 17. Tuesday, increase in cloudiness in the morning, a high of 28. Cloudy skies Wednesday with a high of 26. Thursday, cloudy, a high of 27. Currently in Pilot Mound, at Melitta, Boisvane, and Killarney, it's 31 degrees, 32 in Brannan and Souris. With a humidex, it feels like 44. A very slight breeze out of the east-southeast, and relative humidity at 68%. 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

0: Good afternoon and welcome back from the weekend. 13th of July today. My name is Zach Drieger and it is time for the 3 o'clock inspirational music hour. First one of the week on this Monday afternoon. It is my favorite part of our day together every single weekday afternoon. And it's the first one of the week, so I hope you thoroughly enjoy this one. We're diving into all the uplifting and inspirational music just after the news and weather.
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2: I'm Candace Dirksen with your local news, streaming now through the Discover Westman app. The Assiniboine River is now at 1,179.46 feet high at First Street, indicating the river has reached its peak in the city of Brandon overnight. Mayor Jeff Fawcett says the Assiniboine has risen about 7.5 feet since last week Monday.
3: River levels are forecasted to remain high for a few days before a slow decline begins. But again, if we receive significant rainfall locally or within the Shellmouth or Assiniboine basins, the flood forecast could change again. We were fortunate to get early notification from the Hydrological Forecast Center of the anticipated river levels and flows. This allowed us enough time to take the necessary actions to enhance in existing areas and to initiate a few other flood protection measures in areas where they did not exist.
2: The city remains in a state of emergency that was issued July 4th. The number of fatal crashes this year on Manitoba roadways is ahead of the five-year average. RCMP Sergeant Mark Hume says there have been 41 people killed in collisions this year in Manitoba, when the average for this date is 31.
4: 10 or 11 of those collisions have been with motorcycles or off-road vehicles. 12 of those deaths were people that were not buckled up, and another 2 were people that did not have a helmet on an ATV or a motorcycle. So those are pretty high numbers.
2: Sergeant Hume says they tend to see more fatal crashes in summer when more people are out driving, but also during winter storms. RCMP urged motorists to slow down and drive to the conditions. Put your phone away while driving. Never drive impaired by alcohol or drugs. Buckle up and stay alert and make safe choices. And the Wado Field Day is coming up Wednesday near Melitta with a focus on their projects. The team from Westman Agricultural Diversification Organization will be sharing information on seed-placed phosphorus and canola, as well as greenhouse gases and nitrification inhibitors. Applied Research Specialist Scott Chalmers says these will be followed by a presentation they've not done before, digging a soil pit.
5: We've never done this at Wado. We're digging a 4-foot hole in the ground, and Megan Westfall, the province, will be coming to talk about soil properties and why that's important. Kind of neat to hear some of the physical characteristics of soils. We'll be doing probably a carbonate test to see if our soils are full of carbonates. Then Mitchell Timmerman might be talking about tile drainage at the same station.
2: You can register your spot at Wednesday's Wado Field Day by contacting Chalmers. Get the news of the day conveniently delivered to your email inbox. 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And now on the Golden West Radio Money Scope, the TSX is down 91 points. The Dow down 175. The NASDAQ down 433 points. The dollar down 0.02, trading at 70.6 cents U.S.
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2: A heat warning remains in effect for all of southern Manitoba. Mainly sunny today with a high of 34 degrees. With a humidex, it'll feel like 43. A UV index of 9 or very high. Tonight, a few clouds and a low of 17. Increasing cloudiness Tuesday morning with a high of 28. Wednesday, cloudy, a high of 26, and cloudy skies Thursday, a high of 27. Currently across the region in Pilot Mound, Brandon, Souris, Melitta, Boisvain, and Killarney, it's 32 degrees. With a humidex, it feels like 45. A very slight breeze out of the north and relative humidity at 68%. Planning your day? Get the latest local forecast on the Discover Westman app.
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0: Great is thy faithfulness from John Buller on this Monday afternoon. Just before that, Karen Peck and New River. God still answers prayer, getting us into our 3 o'clock inspirational music hour. First one of the week on this Monday afternoon. My name is Zach Drieger, and I hope you have enjoyed those first two songs of the hour. Appreciate the news team getting us up to speed on the latest local headlines and those scorching forecast details. And now that we are into the musical portion, I got to share the verse of the day from the Bible app on my phone. So for Monday, July 13th, it's a short and sweet one from Psalms, and it's 34 verse 14. It goes like this. Turn from evil and do good. Seek peace and pursue it. That's it. Short and sweet one. Psalms 34, 14. Turn from evil and do good. Seek peace and pursue it. Sometimes that's all you need. Just something short and sweet. A nice verse to take into the rest of your day to set up your week on the right note. And we got more to come every day in the 3 o'clock inspirational music hour. But that's the verse for today. And we're going to get right back to the music with the Wisnants, and I'll pray for you.
1: It is spiritual warfare. Addiction doesn't just take over your habits. It takes over your thoughts, your relationships, your sense of purpose, and even your hope. The hope is found in the beautiful gospel of Jesus Christ. He alone fully comprehends the pain of each precious soul we serve in His name. At Union Gospel Mission, we covet your prayers. 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

0: A nice one from Larry Kunkel on this Monday afternoon. Love My Jesus in our 3 o'clock inspirational music hour. Zach Drieger hanging out with you in the midst of it, and I hope this music has already felt like a blessing to your day. I hope you enjoyed the verse of the day just a few songs ago, and we still got a whole nother half an hour of inspirational music to enjoy. So I hope you stick around. Don't go anywhere. We're going to get back to it with the Celebration Singers following another look at your scorching forecast details and get in touch.
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2: A heat warning remains in effect for all of southern Manitoba. Mainly sunny today with a high of 34 degrees. With a humidex, it'll feel like 43. A UV index of 9 or very high. Tonight, a few clouds and a low of 17. Increasing cloudiness Tuesday morning with a high of 28. Wednesday, cloudy, a high of 26. And cloudy skies Thursday, a high of 27. Currently across the region in Pilot Mound, Brandon, Souris, Melitta, Boisvain, and Killarney, it's 32 degrees. With a humidex, it feels like 45. A very slight breeze out of the north and relative humidity at 68%. Planning your day? Get the latest local forecast on the Discover Westman app.
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4: 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Remember this. 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So you can't just leave it up to conscience. 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

0: Jesus, the very thought of thee. From the Amen Choir on this Monday afternoon, 3 o'clock inspirational music hour. My name is Zach Drieger, and I hope you are enjoying all this uplifting inspirational music today. Hope it's bringing a little extra joy and sunshine to your day, even with all the sunshine and hot weather outside. Always good to praise our Lord at any time of the day, even outside this 3 o'clock hour. But of course, we always reserve this hour for those special inspirational songs. And we got more to come from Drew Brown, Tanya Goodman Skies, and the LaPointes, all following your moment of meditation.
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2: 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The Bible reading today is from Psalm 16, verse 11. The psalmist wrote, "You will fill me with joy in your presence." Thought for the day. Being in God's presence brings joy.

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1: If they're calling you a senior citizen, then believe me, you're in good company. 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How in the world did that happen? Reminds me of the words of Bum Phillips, one of my favorite professional football coaches, who said on one occasion, there are only two kind of coaches, those who've been fired and them that's gonna be. So, to coin a phrase, there's only two kind of senior citizens, those who are and them who are gonna be. As they say, consider the option. Being a senior is looking pretty good, isn't it?
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4: And a good afternoon to you. It's Monday, July 13th. My name is Zach Drigger. I've been hanging out since about 1 o'clock, and we still got a beautiful hour left together today. And we're going to fill it with all sorts of wonderful conversation and great music. But before we get into any of that, we got to bring my friends from the newsroom back into the fold. And they are ready to go right now with all the latest local stories making headlines and your hot, hot weather details.
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7: A heat warning remains in effect for southern Manitoba. Tonight, a few clouds, an overnight low of 17. A mix of sun and cloud Tuesday, a high of 28. Tuesday night, mainly cloudy, small chance of showers overnight, and a low of 18. Cloudy skies Wednesday, a high of 26. Thursday, cloudy, a high of 27. A mix of sun and cloud on Friday with a high of 29, and Saturday a mix of sun and cloud, a high of 28. Local weather you can trust. 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

0: home to Manitoba, Del Barber on this Monday afternoon. I'm Zach Drieger, and I found my way home to the morning show this week. I've been filling in for Chris Sumner, and I will be doing so all the way through Friday. Now, I've returned for the afternoon, and I've been hanging out in my usual time slot from 1 to 5 o'clock. Always great to be spending time with you in the afternoons. That is pretty typical, but the morning show slot I haven't done for a couple of weeks. Of course, it's more frequent in summer when Chris Sumner is utilizing his seasonal campsite, and I hope he is staying cool. I hope his AC unit doesn't kick out on him while he's out there, because then he's probably coming straight home. But for now, enjoying that seasonal campsite, and I'm enjoying my time with you, and we got the birthday book on the way in just a moment.
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2: A heat warning remains in effect for southern Manitoba. Tonight, a few clouds, an overnight low of 17. A mix of sun and cloud Tuesday, a high of 28. Tuesday night, mainly cloudy, small chance of showers overnight, and a low of 18. Cloudy skies Wednesday, a high of 26. Thursday, cloudy, a high of 27. A mix of sun and cloud on Friday with a high of 29, and Saturday a mix of sun and cloud, a high of 28. Local weather you can trust. 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
0: Time for the birthday book on this Monday afternoon. It is July 13th today, and it looks like our list is empty for July 13th. We have no official birthday wishes to celebrate, but of course, as always, in case you are celebrating another lap around the sun today, you're getting a little bit older and a little bit wiser, maybe find a few more gray hairs, we want to wish you all the best and a big happy birthday coming from all of us here at Golden West Radio. However you're celebrating today, hope you stay cool.
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4: A heat warning remains in effect for southern Manitoba. Tonight, a few clouds, an overnight low of 17. A mix of sun and cloud Tuesday, a high of 28. Tuesday night, mainly cloudy, small chance of showers overnight, and a low of 18. Cloudy skies Wednesday, a high of 26. Thursday, cloudy, a high of 27. A mix of sun and cloud on Friday with a high of 29, and Saturday a mix of sun and cloud, a high of 28. Local weather you can trust. Find today's forecast on the weather page on your Discover Westman app.
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1: My friends, we are nearing the end of our Monday together. It is the 13th of July. My name is Zach Drieger, and I've had a wonderful time hanging out with you as per usual. Coming out of a weekend, it's always fun to recap what was going on and look ahead at the week to come. Thankfully, my studio is blasting cold AC, so I am well comfortable. But I'm about to head on out of here and enjoy the scorching conditions as well. So we got a few more minutes left before we break for the day, and we are going to get it started with some country gospel music from the Jordan Family Band, Shouting in the Middle of My Storm.

A fitting song from Kanan's Crossing, I Will Go. On this Monday afternoon, I'm Zach Drieger, and I will go home. That's it. That's all I got for you today. Hope you appreciate me hanging out with you all day, starting with the morning show, 6 to 9:30, and then coming back for the afternoon from 1 to 5. I know it might be a lot, but I hope you don't get sick of me by the end of the week, because I'm filling in for Chris Sumner every day on the morning show this week as he is utilizing his seasonal camper, and I hope he thoroughly enjoys all these summer conditions. Thankfully, I know his campground has a pool and his AC unit is working, so he should be well comfortable hanging out there, and I'll be hanging out with you holding down the fort in the mornings and back for the afternoons, of course, in my usual time slot. But as far as this Monday is concerned, that's all I got for you. 10:35 p.m. tonight, we got the encore presentation of Dale Penner on Made in Manitoba, music producer. So I hope you enjoy that. I hope you stay cool, stay sun smart out there. Hydration is key. Drink more water than you think. Find shady areas if you are heading out in the sun with that UV index of 9. Keep the sunscreen close by with a high enough SPF and just stay smart today. And we'll be back to do it all again tomorrow. We'll reconvene on the morning show at 6 o'clock. God bless you. Catch you later.

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1: Access your news anytime by downloading the Discover Westman app. I'm Candace Dirksen with your local news update. The Assiniboine River reached its peak in Brandon last night around midnight and is expected to remain at over 1,100 feet over the next few days until it begins to recede. Mayor Jeff Fawcett comments on safety concerns.
2: I do want to reiterate and put an emphasis on safety as well here. Residents should remember that flood-related hazards often continue after water levels begin to recede. As floodwaters withdraw, riverbanks can become unstable due to erosion, saturated ground can give way unexpectedly, and damage to flood protection measures may not always be immediately visible. Areas that appear safe may still present significant risk even when water levels are dropping.
1: At this time, there have been no evacuation notifications for residents in the city of Brandon. Austin Cemetery's annual Gossip in the Graveyard tour continues to grow, bringing local history to life while helping support cemetery restoration projects. The sixth annual event features stories about 29 memorable Manitobans buried at the cemetery, with visitors learning about the people who helped shape the region. Supervisor Janice Weeb says the event has become a meaningful way to connect families with their history.
3: We had family of memorable Manitobans attend from as far away as Texas to come and listen about their mother being spoken about. So it was very meaningful to the families.
1: Donations from the event help pay for restoration work to preserve aging headstones at the cemetery. And on Wednesday, Manitoba Agriculture is hosting its annual Wado Field Day at the test plots near Melitta. In the lineup, participants will be learning about made-in-Manitoba bean inoculants. As well, they'll hear about a dry bean seeding date project where the Wado team has seeded super early, normal bean seeding time, and super late. Applied Research Specialist Scott Chalmers shares more.
4: I'll have Jeff Kostrick from Verve Seeds talk about hybrid hemp. And he's got various hybrid hemp varieties here that are almost yielding double compared to conventional hemp on showcase here. And then we also have an agronomy project with him looking at nitrogen rates and seeding rates and how they interact with each other in hybrid hemp, just so we understand how this crop grows.
1: To register for Wednesday's Wado Field Day, contact Chalmers. These stories and more are on Discover Westman and in the daily news delivered to your inbox when you subscribe.
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1: A heat warning remains in effect for southern Manitoba. Tonight, a few clouds, an overnight low of 17. A mix of sun and cloud Tuesday, a high of 28. Tuesday night, mainly cloudy, small chance of showers overnight, and a low of 18. Cloudy skies Wednesday, a high of 26. Thursday, cloudy, a high of 27. A mix of sun and cloud on Friday with a high of 29, and Saturday, a mix of sun and cloud, a high of 28. Local weather you can trust. 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
10: A student from Olds College of Agriculture and Technology is taking Canadian agricultural research to an international audience. Third-year Bachelor of Digital Agriculture student Zachary Komarniski has been selected to present his machine learning research at the 17th Annual International Conference on Precision Agriculture. Working with his instructor and researcher, Dr. Felipe Karp, Komarniski developed a machine learning framework designed to automatically identify and remove errors from large agricultural data sets generated by farm equipment and sensors. The project aims to dramatically reduce the time needed to clean precision agriculture data before analysis. Komarniski says a process that can take a person up to 10 hours can now be completed by the system in just seconds. For Golden West, I'm Glendalee Allen Vossler.
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1: A heat warning remains in effect for southern Manitoba. Tonight, a few clouds, an overnight low of 17. A mix of sun and cloud Tuesday, a high of 28. Tuesday night, mainly cloudy, small chance of showers overnight, and a low of 18. Cloudy skies Wednesday, a high of 26. Thursday, cloudy, a high of 27. A mix of sun and cloud on Friday with a high of 29. And Saturday, a mix of sun and cloud, a high of 28. Local weather you can trust. Find today's forecast on the weather page on your Discover Westman app.
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16: I'm very excited to be joined on Sports Beat today with longtime legend of the Wawanisa Brewers, Mr. Brock Fisher. 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
17: Yes, thank you. 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
16: Well, Brock, an amazing 23-year run. What can you say now that you've had a little bit of time to reflect after, wrapping up your final season as a Brewer?
17: I'm just very happy with the personal connections I've made playing with lots of different teammates and many different faces from different teams. You establish these relationships on the ball field and they continue off the ball field. So that was definitely the reason I kept coming back.
16: Well, so take us back to 2004, your first year with the Brewers. What do you remember about being a grade 11 rookie with the seniors? And just take us back to your thoughts as a first year guy.
17: That was so long ago. I do have to jog my brain, but I just remember there was a group of high school students that were interested in playing Brewers. That was like the big time. That was the group of people you aspired to play like and be like. So there was a small group of us from high school that started playing the same year. And so you're kind of the dorky little high school kid playing with adults. And these were guys you watch play, and now you're a part of the team and riding the pine with them. And it was nerve-wracking, but very rewarding that when they accept you into their group and you fit right in, and after a while you have your own place. So it was, at the time, nerve-wracking, but I was super happy that they accepted me and I was part of the group, and then you never look back.
16: Brock, spending 23 years, playing ball in Wawanisa, you've had a unique view of just how much the Brewers mean to the town, how much, the players appreciate the support from the community. What's it been like growing up as a Brewer, and what does that community connection mean to you?
17: Well, it's directly related to the community, and that's one of the main reasons I stayed involved for so long. Like, the community supports the Brewers, and they enjoy watching the local kids play, and the Brewers have a presence in our community, and I've always held that fairly tight, and that's been important to me, and I've prioritized that for a long time. And the Brewers do other things off the ball field too, and we have a good relationship with the community, and it's just a good thing, and I've always wanted to be a part of it.
16: Brock Fisher joining us on Sports Beat today, wrapping up a 23-year playing career with the Wawanisa Brewers. Brock, I'm sure you'd be the first to say you couldn't have done this on your own over the past two decades plus. What can you say about the love and support from family and friends that have always been there and, have cheered you on one way or another?
17: I can't say enough good things about it. I've always had a tight circle to support me and make my time available so that I can go to the ball field and play ball with the boys. Like my mom and my dad, my brother, they have supported me this entire time and they rarely miss a game. And I think that's very unique, and I'm happy and grateful for their support. And then as I got older, I started my own family, and my wife and my two kids, they come to the ball field and watch me play to this day. So without their help and support, I could have never done it. So yes, I am very grateful for their support.
16: Last two for you, Brock. Just kind of looking big picture, and how we talked about how baseball is kind of and what it's meant to Wawanisa. Are you excited for where the sport is going in your community? Are you looking forward to it continuing to grow and that next crop of, ball players sticking around and playing in the community? What are your thoughts on where ball is at in Wawanisa?
17: This summer, I definitely think a page has been turned. There is like some high school students that are getting into the Brewers, and there is younger kids just beginning high school that some of them played one game this season. So like there is a very good crop of young kids coming up, which was part of my retirement decision, to be honest. Like they don't need a 38-year-old playing right field. There's lots of young players who are chomping at the bit to play. So I'm very happy that these kids can join and will have a place to play and continue the Brewers in our community. Cause, yeah, it's very important for myself and for lots of different people.
16: Well, Brock, we'll wrap up with this. The impact you've had with the Wawanisa Brewers goes well beyond just playing ball, whether it's, leading in sing-alongs or being the local rock star or being the bus driver, getting the boys to and from where they need to go. Are you planning to still kind of be around the team in some capacity, or are you thinking you're going to enjoy life as a fan for the next little bit?
17: Both. I think I'll be the bus driver for the foreseeable future. It's kind of been a bit of a side project to get our current bus on the road. And, I'll definitely continue to support. And I don't live that far away. So whenever there's a Brewers game, I'm probably going to be in the stands and watching the guys that I played with. So I'm not far away. That's for sure.
16: Well, congratulations on a storied career, and I'm sure the impact you've had on Wawanisa Brewers baseball is going to be felt for a long, long time yet. Thanks for doing this, Brock, and again, congratulations.
17: Well, thank you very much. That's very nice of you.

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1: A heat warning remains in effect for southern Manitoba. Tonight, a few clouds, an overnight low of 17. A mix of sun and cloud Tuesday, a high of 28. Tuesday night, mainly cloudy, small chance of showers overnight, and a low of 18. Cloudy skies Wednesday, a high of 26. Thursday, cloudy, a high of 27. A mix of sun and cloud on Friday with a high of 29. And Saturday, a mix of sun and cloud, a high of 28. Local weather you can trust. Find today's forecast on the weather page on your Discover Westman app.
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3: Every single one of us have one or more areas of weakness in our life. It could be one of many things. Because remember, we all have strengths that God gave us to enable us, to equip us, to do what He wants us to do. He also has allowed each of us to have our weakness or weaknesses in order to remind us how dependent we are upon Him. And it may be controlled, and we can live our lives successfully and faithfully, fruitfully, and devotedly to God.
4: Are you locked in a bad habit and you just can't seem to quit? Today's edition of In Touch, the teaching ministry of Dr. Charles Stanley, offers motivation to break free. We'll hear a powerful example from Scripture of the danger we face when we continually give in to sin. Stay with us and learn how to spot trouble and avoid the consequences of uncontrolled weakness.
3: All of us have areas in our life, areas of strength and areas of weakness. Those areas of strength God has given to us in order to be able to accomplish and to achieve those things that God has set out for us in our life. Somebody says, well, what about those weaknesses? Those weaknesses are there in order to remind us how absolutely, totally dependent we are upon God. And not only that, when we handle our weaknesses properly, carefully, what it does is they drive us into a relationship with God, a deeper, intimate relationship with Him because of our sense of dependence upon Him and a need of Him. And we find ourselves crying out for God to help us or to strengthen us in those particular areas. I want to take this passage of Scripture today because the title of this message is simply this, and that is The Consequences of Uncontrolled Weakness, because that's a problem in many people's lives. They know that there's something there. They can't quite figure out what it is, or they deny that there is some particular weakness in their life because they're too proud to admit it. And yet it is there. They don't know how to handle it. They don't know what's going on. And as a result, they find themselves oftentimes in great disappointment and disaster because they never learned how to deal with those areas of weakness in their life. And when I think about that, I think about what can happen to a person whose weaknesses are unguarded, denied, undisciplined, and uncontrolled. Well, the passage of Scripture we're going to deal with is a very graphic illustration of what happens when a person does ignore that area of weakness, and it is uncontrolled, and when a person is undisciplined and does not recognize that what is a weakness could have been one of their greatest strengths if they had only responded in the proper fashion. So I want you to turn, if you will, to Judges, and this is the account of a man, listen, who was known for his strength, but who was destroyed as a result of his weakness. And I want to give you a little background here, but I just want to read one verse to start that background in the 13th chapter and the first verse to give you a little idea of the kind of environment in which Samson grew up in and the kind of environment that's going on while he is one of the leaders of the nation of Israel in this time. So chapter 13, verse 1 says, "Now the sons of Israel again did evil in the sight of the Lord, so that the Lord gave them into the hands of the Philistines for 40 years. Now you recall that God told the nation of Israel, when you go into the promised land, destroy all the wicked. Now, once in a while, somebody will ask you, more than likely, how can God be a God of love and at the same time have Him go in and destroy all these other people? Well, what you have to ask is, what's the purpose of God? The purpose of God for the nation of Israel was to bring up a nation through whom the truth that there is one true God could be spread throughout the world. And the Jews, that is Israel, knew who that God was, Jehovah God, Adonai, Elohim, that is Jehovah. And so God's purpose for them was to spread the truth that there is one true God. When all these nations of the world believed in all kinds of gods. And so in order to keep that nation pure, he placed them in an area. And in order to do that, to keep them from intermarrying and causing the race to become weakened, or when the race became weakened by intermarriage and trade and so forth, what happens is also their ideology, their philosophy, and their theology also began to be weakened. And before long, they would no longer believe in one true God, because there would be so many other nations that believed in all these other gods. Instead of staying pure, they become like them. And so God said, in order to do that, we must destroy those who would badly influence the nation of Israel. You say, well, now that doesn't sound like a very loving God. What you have to ask is this: what was God's great purpose for the entire world and for all of time and eternity? The Messiah came through the nation of Israel. And so it's very important in the eyes of God to keep that nation pure. So what's happening now, they violated God's word. They are now beginning to trade with and to intermarry into the Philistine nation. Because the Philistines decided it's better to work at this some other way than just to fight these people. There's some other way to conquer them. And so their idea was to trade with them and to intermarry, which made them compromise their conviction. And this is what's going on when Samson comes upon the scene. And so he says, the sons of Israel again did evil in the sight of the Lord, so that the Lord gave them into the hands of the Philistines 40 years. They disobeyed God. Now, the period of the judges was the dark ages for the nation of Israel. And if you'll turn to the last chapter in Judges, the 21st chapter, here's what you'll find. You'll find a description of how the people in that day were thinking. And here's what the last verse says. In those days, there was no king in Israel. Everyone did what was right in his own eyes. Anytime you have a society in which everyone's doing what's right in their own eyes, you have a society that is destined to bondage, all types of bondage, and certainly destined to the disciplined hand of Almighty God. Yet this is the kind of nation we find. Now, the scripture says concerning that in those times, for example, that God chose to do something about it. And that is, if you will look at this 13th chapter, and notice, if you will, beginning in verse 3. Then the angel of the Lord appeared to the woman and said to her, behold now, you are barren and have borne no children, but you shall conceive and give birth to a son. Now therefore be careful not to drink wine or strong drink, nor eat any unclean thing. Behold, you shall conceive and give birth to a son, and no razor shall come upon his head, but the boy shall be a Nazarite to God from the womb, and he shall begin to deliver Israel from the hands of the Philistines. So God now speaks to this couple who could have no children, announces to them that they are to conceive and have a son. He's to be a Nazarite. That is, he is to be separated unto God. And one of the indications of that was that he could not cut his hair, could not drink any strong drink, and could not come close to a person who had died. So it was a very strict kind of relationship. And so God sends this son into their lives, and naturally, if you'll notice what he says, he shall begin to deliver Israel from the hands of the Philistines. And if you'll notice also in that same chapter, in the 24th verse says, then the woman gave birth to a son, named him Samson. And the child grew up, and the Lord blessed him, and the Spirit of the Lord began to stir him. And so what we find is we find God beginning to work in his life at some age, probably early. God beginning to work in his life because he came upon the scene for a very specific purpose. Now, I don't want you to forget that. He didn't just get born. God sent him into that time and that season, the dark ages for the nation of Israel, for a very specific reason. And that was to deliver them from the bondage of these ungodly, pagan, heathen Philistines who believed in many gods, one of whom was named Dagon. Don't forget that. Now, Samson had an uncontrollable weakness. Now, I want you to listen carefully. Don't think about somebody else's weakness. I want you to ask yourself the question, what weakness do I have in my life? Now listen, don't ask the question, God, do I have one? Yes, you do. Every single one of us have one or more areas of weakness in our life. It could be one of many things. It could be, for example, a problem with greed. You just got to have more and more and more. You say, well, I'm not a wealthy person. You know, you can be poor as you can be and still be greedy. Or you can be wealthy and be greedy. So it may be that that weakness is greed. Or it could be your weakness is gossip. You've just got to talk about somebody and tell something that you don't know or that you want people to think you know. Or it could be that the weakness in your life is you have to be number one. It doesn't make any sense what you're doing in life. You've got to be number one. You've got to be the best. You have to have some position or some authority or some place in life. And so your weakness is you've got to be recognized. You've got to be out front. You've got to be number one, whatever it may be. Or it may be as Samson's weakness. And that is a lust, a sexual lust. This was Samson's weakness, a lust, sexual involvement. That is gratifying something within inside of him. And so whatever it may be, what you have to ask is, what is that weakness within my life? Because remember, we all have strengths that God gave us to enable us, to equip us, to do what he wants us to do. He also has allowed each of us to have our weakness or weaknesses in order to remind us how dependent we are upon him. And when we utilize and respond correctly, it drives us to God, motivates us to get into a deeper, intimate relationship with him so that whatever this weakness is, it may be controlled and we can live our lives successfully and faithfully, fruitfully, and devotedly to God. Now, with Samson, it's very clear what his problem was. He had a very definite weakness when it came to his sexual lust. And so, if you'll notice, there are three women here that I mentioned. There could have been 33 because the Bible nowhere tells us all the details that go on in any given instance. For example, many times Jesus said certain things to this person, that person. We don't have all the accounts of everything he said, and we don't have all the details of what goes on in the Old Testament because oftentimes there are years that go by before the next incident is mentioned here. And so what you have is you have this woman at Timnah, and then you have prostitute in Gaza, and then there's Delilah. But Delilah's not quite like the rest of them. She has this awesome, overwhelming impact and effect in his life. And the scripture says, verse 4, after this it came about that he loved a woman in the valley of Sorek, whose name was Delilah. Now, each time the Philistines have done the same thing. Now watch this. The Philistines, the Lord of the Philistines, came up to her and said to her, you see, they already had been watching him and knowing that she being the kind of woman she was, what was going on between them? They knew it, and so they said, entice him. Well, how do you think they expected her to entice him? Just talking to him? Not indeed. Entice him and see where his great strength lies and how we may overpower him, that we may bind him to afflict him. We'll each give you 1,100 pieces of silver. Now, that 1,100, if it were just 1,100 instead of each one, it would have been about $5,000 in our time today. But so she had the opportunity of being a very wealthy woman. The scripture says he loved her. That is, she really made an impression on him. So Delilah said to Samson, now can't you hear her saying this? Oh, please tell me where your great strength is and how you may be bound to afflict you. Now, isn't that a stupid question? You think any man in his right mind would say, why would you want to bind me and afflict me? I thought this was supposed to be a wonderful relationship and we both satisfying each other. Now, you're asking me how you can bind me to afflict me, but watch this. Weakness blinds the human heart. Weakness, sin blinds the human heart. Blinds the mind. Samson said to her, if they bind me with 7 fresh cords that have not been dried, then I will become weak and be like any other man. Then the lords of the Philistines brought up to her 7 fresh cords that had not been dried, and she bound him with them. Now she had men lying in wait in a room, and so she said to him, the Philistines are upon you, Samson. But he snapped the cords as a string of toe snaps when it touches fire, so his strength was not discovered. You think, now, wait a minute, what kind of woman is this? Been going to bed with each other, having sex. Let's just face it like it is. And she wants to know how to afflict him. She told him, how do I afflict you and bind you? And so he gives her some deceitful answer, and sure enough, that's exactly what she does. This will show you how deeply in bondage Samson was. His lust, his sexual lust was so strong, he had to know, this woman is not good for me, there's something wrong. Blinded. Listen to what happens. Then Delilah said to Samson, behold, you've deceived me and told me lies. Now please tell me how you may be bound. He said to her, if they bind me tightly with new ropes, which have not been used, then I'll become weak and be like any other man. So Delilah took new ropes, bound him with them, and said to him, the Philistines are upon you, Samson. For the men were lying in wait in the inner room. But he snapped the ropes from his arms like a thread. Now you'd think any man in his good common sense at all would say, two strikes and you're out. Two strikes and you're out. Listen to this. Then Delilah said to Samson, up till now you have deceived me and told me lies. Tell me how you may be bound. And he said to her, if you weave the seven locks of my hair with a web and fasten it with a pin, then I'll become weak and be like any other man. So while he slept, Delilah took the seven locks of his hair and wove them into the web. She fastened it with a pin and said to him, the Philistines are upon you, Samson. But he awoke from his sleep and pulled out the pin of the loom in the web. Three times. What does it take to get your attention? Three times she does it. Somebody says, I'd never let that happen to me. It depends upon how many times you've already given in to your area of weakness. Look at this. It came about when she pressed him daily with her words and urged him that his soul was annoyed to death. Now, what happens between this man and Joseph are two different things. The Bible says that Potiphar's wife, day after day, came on to Joseph trying to entice him to go to bed with her, and he would not do it. So, same situation. Came about when she pressed him daily with her words and urged him that his soul was annoyed to death. So he told her all that was in his heart and said to her, a razor has never come on my head, for I've been a Nazarite to God from my mother's womb. If I am shaved, then my strength will leave me and I will become weak and be like any other man. Then Delilah saw that he told her all that was in his heart. Sent and called the lords of the Philistines, saying, come up once more. He's told me all that's in his heart. The lords of the Philistines came up to her and brought her money in their hands. They believed him. She made him sleep on her knees, called for a man and had him shave off the seven locks of his hair. Then she began to afflict him and his strength left him. She said, the Philistines are upon you, Samson. He woke from his sleep and said, I'll go out at other times and shake myself free. But he did not know that the Lord had departed from him. What a tragedy. Over and over and over again, God warned him and warned him and warned him and warned him. And what happened? His weakness now was not cords and ropes and chains. His bondage now was that his heart, his mind, his spirit was absolutely, totally given over to the indulgence of lust for sex. Absolutely bound him. And what happened? When he gave away the secret, he jumped up to do the same thing he'd always done, and all of a sudden, he didn't have the strength. Now, here is the strongest man, destroyed by the weakness, one weakness, a lust for gratification by sex. Didn't work. Never works. Can't work. It's not the will of God for it to work. You see, weaknesses are not to be played with. They're not to be toyed with. They're not to be ignored. They're to be recognized. You say, well, how do I deal with it? Here's what you do. You're honest enough to identify what that weakness is in your life. You acknowledge it. and you confess it to God. God, I just have to acknowledge this is an area, or these are areas of weakness in my life. And then you ask God to make you alert. God, make me alert to the first moment I see this weakness popping up in my life to express itself. Make me alert quickly to identify it. And then you cry out to God, oh dear God, strengthen me, enable me to walk away from this, or not to look at that, or not to get there, not to grasp this, not to go there. Oh God, strengthen me and enable me to walk in your will and your way. Crying out to God. How many times did David cry to God? He said, this poor man cried out to God and God delivered him. And that's why he tells us to cry out to him to deliver us. And then listen, what you do is you walk away from, you turn your eyes from, you no longer seek after, you do not manipulate, you choose to walk in the will of God. You say, but I just don't know that I can do that. If you're a child of God, you have within you the Holy Spirit who is there to enable you, strengthen you, guide you, guard you, protect you. Listen, you can be obedient to God if you choose to do so. But if you continually gaze at something that is an area of weakness in your life, you cannot continually gaze at it or go in that direction or become a part of or relate to something that is going to destroy you and pray, oh God, help me on your way there. That's not the way it works. It is confession and listen, trusting in the power of the Holy Spirit to enable you to walk away. That's how we deal with those weaknesses.
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8: Today's scripture reading is James chapter 1, verses 2 through 4. Consider it all joy, my brethren, when you encounter various trials, knowing that the testing of your faith produces endurance. And let endurance have its perfect result, so that you may be perfect and complete, lacking in nothing.
4: One of the most dangerous feelings is discouragement. When it takes hold, it can affect every area of our life. Understanding how discouragement shows up can help us recognize and address it. A divided mind is often the first sign. This underlying distraction clouds every decision and thought. No matter what you're doing, it feels as if a shadow has settled over your entire perspective, making it hard to think clearly or find joy in anything. The blame game is another common response. When we're hurting, it's natural to want someone to hold responsible, maybe God, for allowing painful circumstances, or others for the way they've treated us. But shifting blame doesn't bring the healing we're after. In fact, it often keeps us stuck in the very pain we're trying to escape. Unresolved anger can also signal discouragement. When bitterness takes root and anger festers, it can deepen into something more serious. At times, we all feel discouraged. The question isn't whether that will happen, but how we'll respond. Ask God to search your heart for any trace of discouragement and to replace it with His strength and peace. He will be faithful to provide them.
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4: Emotions are part of being human, but they need to be controlled. With a caution for believers, here's A Moment with Charles Stanley.
9: I think you have to recognize that emotions are natural. Everybody has them. In other words, emotions are a very important part of our life. If you didn't have any emotions, you would never want to date somebody. You would never want to marry them. So God knows we all have emotions for things. So emotions are just natural and normal. Now, the intensity of that emotion must be guided and guarded by the Holy Spirit. And He places within us the Holy Spirit to give us guidance and direction that we don't step across His boundaries. And when a person wants somebody, for example, and they want them so desperately, and their emotions get the best of them and they override them, what you have to ask is, God, am I going by my emotion or am I listening to your spirit? In other words, is this awesome love I have, is this from you, or am I just emotionally excited about all this? And this is why I say to people, when you get emotionally excited about anything, stop, take a little inventory. God, is this of you? Am I moving too fast? Is this something I want in the flesh? Or does this fit your plan and purpose for my life? When you bring every thought into His will, then you're saying, all right, Lord, this is my desire. This is what I want. This is what I planned. But Father, I want what you want. When I say I bring it into captivity, it's captivity to His will. We'll say, well, Lord, all right, how do I know that? He'll send you to His word. He will use His word to give you very, very clear direction. That's why you should love it, because it's God's guidebook for life.
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1: A heat warning remains in effect for southern Manitoba. Tonight, a few clouds, an overnight low of 17. A mix of sun and cloud Tuesday, a high of 28. Tuesday night, mainly cloudy, small chance of showers overnight, and a low of 18. Cloudy skies Wednesday, a high of 26. Thursday, cloudy, a high of 27. A mix of sun and cloud on Friday with a high of 29. And Saturday, a mix of sun and cloud, a high of 28. Local weather you can trust. Find today's forecast on the weather page on your Discover Westman app.
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12: Permanent presence of the Holy Spirit. He will be with you. He will be your advocate. He will be your helper. He will be your counselor. He will be your guide. He will be your shield. He will be your protector. He will be your identity. He will be your reason for going on.
13: 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Today on Insight for Living, Chuck Swindoll brings his rich 3-day study to a close by unpacking the remarkable benefits that belong to every believer. Benefits that speak directly to the struggles, fears, and uncertainties you face right now. If you've been running on empty or wondering if God is really at work in your circumstances, today's message from Chuck will prove otherwise. Chuck titled his message, Getting Reacquainted with the Spirit of Power.

when I did my study, I came up with about 30 to 35 things the Spirit of God does. You'll be happy to know we won't go through all 30 to 35 of them. But I'm going to spot maybe three, four of them that are important enough to underscore. Titus chapter 3. One of the four that I want to mention is the Spirit regenerates. He regenerates. Verse 5. He saved us. This is a he referring to God the Father. God our Savior saved us. Verse 5, not on the basis of deeds which we have done in righteousness, but according to his mercy, by the washing of, there's our word, regeneration and renewing by the Holy Spirit. What does that mean? That means when you and I were converted to Christ, new life was given to us. Now back to 1 Corinthians. Here we are, verse 12 of chapter 12. You'll see the second of the four we're going to point out that the Spirit does. 1 Corinthians 12, verse 12, even as the body is one and yet has many members, and all the members of the body, though they are many, are one, so also is the body of Christ. The universal family of God is called in Scripture the body of Christ. Now, where's the Spirit at work in this? Look at verse 13. For by one Spirit, we were all baptized into one body. Whether Jews or Greeks, slaves or free, we were all made to drink of one Spirit. This occurred at salvation. The work of the Spirit is to identify us with the body of Christ and with Christ himself. He baptizes us. You've gone to Corinthians, go a little further to Ephesians chapter 1. Here we read, he seals us. Ephesians 1, verse 13, referring to Christ, in him you also, after listening to the message of truth, the gospel of your salvation, having also believed, you were sealed in him, in whom? In Christ, with the Holy Spirit of promise. He permanently secured our salvation when we came to know Jesus. There's another right here in Ephesians, and that's chapter 4, verse 30. Turn ahead to 4:30. Do not grieve the Holy Spirit of God, by whom you were sealed for the day of redemption. So the Spirit of God seals us. What does that mean? That means we're his forever. A divine seal is a permanent seal. You have any idea how many people live their lives never sure of their salvation, praying that they will not lose what God has given them, or praying that they will not sin so badly that they will wake up one day and they'll be lost again? I have a great question for those who think like that. How bad is too bad that you have moved from saved to lost? No one can ever answer that, because there is no such thing as the loss of salvation. Salvation is a gift, and God doesn't take his gift back. We receive the gift, and as a result, we are born again, and we can never be unborn. Our children were born into our family. They have our nature. They have our blood. They even have our temperaments in many ways, because they're in the family. They'll never be not a part of our family, same as it is because of the Spirit of God who seals us. And now, one more great, John chapter 16, verse 13. When he, referring to the Spirit of truth comes, he will guide you into all the truth. He will not speak on his own initiative, but whatever he hears, he will speak and will disclose to you what is to come. So there is the illuminating work of the Spirit. We have four of them now. Four. He regenerates, he baptizes or re-identifies us with Christ, he seals us, and he now, according to this verse, illumines us. See what it says? He guides you into all truth. Let me give you three words that you need to remember. Revelation, inspiration, illumination. Revelation has to do with God giving his word. God no longer reveals divine truth. It's contained within the covers of this book.
He reveals his truth. Inspiration. That has to do with the writing, the recording of the truth that God has revealed. That ceased. Now, we may be inspired to write songs or inspired to write poetry or inspired to write certain notes of encouragement. That's a different kind of inspiration. This inspiration has the word miracle connected to it. Theopneustos is the word. It means God breathing his word into human beings. And a select number of people took a stylus in their hand, and without error, they wrote the original manuscript of Scripture. That's called inspiration. That ceased. But illumination goes on to this very moment. Isn't that a great idea? Isn't that a great thought? You are now able to be illumined by what has been revealed and written under inspiration, and now it's available for you to grasp because you have it in your own language. How wonderful is that? How marvelous are those ministries? I think of the ministry of Wycliffe Bible translators, taking the written word of God and putting it in the language of the people who do not have it and often do not even have their own language. And as a result of that work and the faithfulness of those missionaries, they're able to read in their own language the very word of God. Imagine that. Because we live in a land where there is every type and style and font and color and size text of the Bible, we tend to take it for granted. But you go to a country that doesn't have a Bible. Oh, let me tell you, they'd love you to tear one page out and leave it with them. Why? Because it is like no other writing. It is the revealed, inspired, written word of God that will illumine them for life. Let me ask you to guard against feeling that you have reached the ultimate now in your Christian growth. Just in case you're tempted to think like that. Wait, just sit there. Just stay right there, okay? Just listen closely. You are in a good place. You are in a place where God's word is being taught, where there is worship, meaningful worship, where there is integrity, where there is growth, where there is a momentum, where there are signs of spiritual life. There's excitement, there's enthusiasm. I mean, it's like magnetic to be a part of what God is doing here in this wonderful place. But it's easy to think because of that, well, we've reached the pinnacle. I mean, it just won't get any better than this. I mean, this is the best. When you say that, you forget the work of the Spirit is to continue to make your life even better and better. I didn't say easier. I said better. He is able to take this year and turn next year into one that can hardly be compared as you grow spiritually, as you learn to handle difficulties and endure tests. He's always able to improve on what once was. That's my point. And how we thank him for that. We thought last year was good, but look at what this year has held. It's magnificent. Now, why should we care about this? Some of you are thinking, look, this isn't a seminary. Why in the world would you take our time to tell us these things? A couple of very important reasons. And by the way, when I preach, when you have teaching at this church, regardless of who may be the teacher, it is always for a purpose. And it never has anything to do with the teacher. It is always for your benefit. And the benefit of this is when you know truths like this, it gives you an edge in the world in which we live. It gives you an edge not only to survive, but to thrive. You're guarded against the teaching of the cults. You are instructed in truth so that you are equipped to handle whatever comes to you, whatever impacts you. An understanding of the Spirit, as we're going to see, brings us enormous amount of comfort. And that's my second point. We're all only human, and we need an advocate. Because we fall, we fail, we blow it. And the good news is that the Spirit of God is our advocate. We're in John, so go back to chapter 14 and look at verse 16. John 14, 16. I will ask the Father, says Jesus, and he, that's the Father, will give you, that would be the disciples, another, here's our word, translated here, helper. The New International Version translates it counselor.
In this New American Standard Bible, we read helper. It's from two Greek words. One means alongside, and the other means to call. Put them together. I will call one alongside for the purpose of helping you. I found this interesting that Parakletos always has reference to helping someone in need or in trouble. Now, that's the story of our lives, isn't it? We have spent our days dealing with struggles and troubles and trials. The good news is the Spirit of God comes alongside him. And so as you learn of the Spirit, you learn about the one who has been given you as a helper. Now, the significance of the Holy Spirit cannot be overemphasized. And I've left you a place here in your outline for you to fill in three of these, and we'll sort of click through them before we're through today, and hopefully they'll make a difference. First of all, his permanent presence within us. His permanent presence within us. The word permanent is significant. In fact, if you will look at John's Gospel, verse 16 and 17 of chapter 14. In fact, it is in verse 17, the Spirit of truth whom the world cannot receive because it does not see him or know him, but you know him because he abides with you. Please notice the word with, and will be in you. This is a marvelous promise. Now, it may not seem that significant to you, but to the people to whom it was spoken, it was incredibly important. Because the context of John 14 is a Savior who is about to leave the presence of his disciples. He's been with them continually, faithfully, daily, for three and a half years. He's now reached the Last Supper. This is a part of the upper room teaching on that Last Supper. And he has already told them he's going to be leaving them. Well, that suddenly an anchor was thrown in their minds, and that's all they could think about. He's going to go away. He's going to leave us. What are we going to do when he's gone? I remember when my orders were cut to go to Okinawa. Cynthia and I were living in San Francisco, and before I picked her up from work that evening, I had gotten the mail, and there was a large, very officious-looking brown envelope marked confidential, military orders. And I thought, wonder why they're sending me this. They promised I'd get to be here the rest of my tour of duty. Veterans are smiling right now. I opened the envelope, and I pulled it out, and it was a speed letter from the Commandant of the Marine Corps saying, your orders are you will be going to the island of Okinawa where your MOS is needed, and no reason to go and all that. The point is the word going, and suddenly, donk, out fell an anchor. I couldn't read anything else. I'm going to be going. And I'm thinking, surely that's not what it says. So I've got it, and I read it again. And I read it this way, then I read it this way. And about that time, Cynthia walked out and got sat down in the car, and my being tactful husband that I am, I said, I'm going to Okinawa. Well, now, all of a sudden, boonk, out goes an anchor in her mind, and both of us sit there with tears, not able to read anything else. We never thought about the future. We didn't go beyond the word going. You're going. We didn't even think about the benefit of my spending time there and how it would transform my whole life. It was going. That was the hard part. And that's what's got them stuck. And they're thinking, he's gone, who are we going to turn to when all hell breaks loose, when persecution really gets to impacting our lives? What about our families? What about our lives? So now he says to them, I'm going to send one who is going to be with you forever. Now this makes a lot of sense, doesn't it? The permanent presence of the Holy Spirit. He will be with you. He will be your advocate. He will be your helper. He will be your counselor. He will be your guide. He will be your shield. He will be your protector. He will be your identity. He will be your reason for going on. All of us are facing tough time these days. The good news is it has not impacted the Holy Spirit whatsoever. He is at work.
He is using whatever it is we're going through, and this permanent presence of the Spirit of God is ours to claim. How grateful we are that He is permanently among us and within us. And you don't have to pray that He will stay in you. You don't have to pray that He won't leave.

a divine enablement. The Spirit of God comes upon you. You will be empowered is another way of putting it. You could put that in the margin. You will be empowered when the Holy Spirit has come. And that's exactly what happens to these apostles. Before, they are fearful, they are hesitant, they are reluctant. And after the Spirit of God comes upon them and transforms them, they are bold and they are decisive and they are courageous and they are willing to withstand all kinds of persecution, hardship, and difficulty. Why? Because they have the Spirit of power within them. Magnificent promise. You will receive that power. F.F. Bruce writes this. They would be clothed with heavenly power, that power by which in the event their mighty works were accomplished and their preaching made effective. As Jesus himself had been anointed at his baptism with the Holy Spirit and power, so his followers were now to be similarly anointed and enabled to carry out his work. How do I do what I do? It's the work of the Spirit. How do you do what you do? It's the work of the Spirit. How do you stand fast? When the bottom of your life drops out, it's the presence of the Spirit. The enablement of the Spirit keeps us going, holds us close. There's one more I'll mention, and we'll call a halt to this. The divine will for us, he reveals that. He makes that known to us. In fact, verse 8 says, you will be my witnesses to the remotest part of the earth. And there you have it. His will is that we share the message of the Savior from here on out. What a great place to stop that is. Are you doing that? The Spirit of God is at work to move you into action and to take you to places where that message is needed and you can share that message. Now, let me warn you about something. In this place where truth is taught and where we enjoy such blessings as a local church, it is easy to think we've just about got the very best there is. And that's easy for it to happen in your mind. You know, I have reached a place where it is the ultimate. It just won't ever get any better. And let me guard you against that. That leads to a complacency and a pride that is devastating. Always remember that when the work of the Spirit is alive and at work, it always has an effect on us that is better and better. This next year can be far greater than this last year simply because of the work of the Spirit. He can take what looks like the very best and turn it into something even better. That's what our prayer is. I thought of this when I was reading in a book called Leadership Jazz. Great little book on leadership by Max Dupree. Listen to this true story. A German machine tool company once developed a very fine bit for drilling holes in steel. The tiny bit could bore a hole about the size of a human hair. This seemed like a tremendously valuable innovation. So the Germans sent samples off to Russia, United States, and Japan, suggesting that this bit was the ultimate in machine technology. The ultimate. From the Russians, they heard nothing. From the Americans came a quick response inquiring as to the price of the bits, available discounts, and the possibility of a licensing agreement. After some delay, there was the predictable, polite response from the Japanese, complimenting the Germans on their wonderful achievement, but with a postscript noting that the Germans' bit was enclosed with a slight alteration. Excitedly, the German engineers opened the package and carefully examined their bit that had been returned to them, and to their amazement discovered the Japanese had bored a neat hole through it. About the time you think you got it all cornered and all wrapped up, along comes a wonderful surprise that only the Spirit of God can bring, and that is a breakthrough in areas of your life that have not yet been invaded, the presence of God. My prayer for you is that you'll not miss that.

0: Bow with me, will you please? Right where you're sitting, just sit quietly. Are you absolutely certain, absolutely certain, that the Lord Jesus Christ is your Savior? There's not a doubt in your mind that if you were to die this night, that you'd be in the presence of God in His heaven. If your response is, Chuck, I'm not sure of that, then the fact is, quite likely you haven't been regenerated, reborn. This is your moment. The Spirit of God is at work. He will take the truth you have heard, which is the truth that Christ died for your sins and was buried to prove He died, and then was raised victoriously from the dead to prove that He was victorious over sin. That sin that has captured you all your life to this moment can be removed and relieved, forgiven, thank God, by your trusting in Jesus. Father, I thank you today for helping us stop playing church. Thank you for helping us see the value of great theology, the important role it plays as we are equipped to take on the world that has lost its way. Give us not only discernment, our Father, to see through the pizzazz and the fog of the stuff around us, but also the courage to stand against what we have no business agreeing with. Give us that enablement, our Father, to grasp the truth and then take that truth to those who've never heard it. Excite us with that possibility. And now, Father, dismiss us with the hope that this day will be refreshing because of your Spirit's presence within us. And we thank you for Him and the important role He plays in our lives. In the name of Jesus, our Savior, we pray to you, our Father. Everyone said, Amen.
1: The Holy Spirit isn't a distant doctrine. He's our permanent companion, our supernatural enablement, and our daily guide. He was there at our conversion. He sealed us for eternity, and He's at work in you right now, perhaps even powering you to do what you never imagined possible. That's the magnificent reality that Chuck Swindoll has unpacked for us today on Insight for Living. He titled his message, Getting Reacquainted with the Spirit of Power. 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What does it mean to be filled with the Spirit? I'm Bill Meyer. 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
2: A heat warning remains in effect for southern Manitoba. Tonight, a few clouds, an overnight low of 17. A mix of sun and cloud Tuesday, a high of 28. Tuesday night, mainly cloudy, small chance of showers overnight, and a low of 18. Cloudy skies Wednesday, a high of 26. Thursday, cloudy, a high of 27. A mix of sun and cloud on Friday with a high of 29, and Saturday a mix of sun and cloud, a high of 28. Local weather you can trust. 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
4: You see, most of us are constantly being shaken. 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But when I look to the Lord, I'm not going to be shaken. 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
5: Today on Focus on the Family with Jim Daly, British evangelist Jay John has words of encouragement for each one of us. Thanks for tuning in. I'm John Fuller.
6: Over the past few years, Jay John has become a favorite among you, the listeners, and so we wanted to share another great message from him. Today, he'll be talking about perspective, and if you've ever gone through a tough time, you know how important it is to have an accurate perspective on your situation. So I think this presentation will be invaluable to you.
5: Yeah, I'd agree. And here's Jay John speaking at River of Life Church in Felixstowe, Suffolk, England.
4: Kelly and I, we went to speak at this conference, and they put us up in a hotel, and we were put up on the 37th floor of the hotel, okay, pretty high. And we were about to go to bed when we started to hear some fireworks, and the curtains were already closed, so we opened the curtains, and we couldn't believe it. The fireworks were just outside our window. Literally, outside our window. But we were like one floor above the fireworks. So we drew two chairs, pulled them by the window, sat by the window, and we had a 30-minute firework display, and we were able to view them from above. And the perspective was completely different to any other experience that we had had in our lives viewing fireworks. Now, what do we need in life? We need insight. We need foresight. We need oversight. Insight is like looking at something detail. So it's like looking at something through a microscope. Foresight is looking at a distance, but it's like looking through a telescope. Oversight is a bit like being in a helicopter, looking down at where you live. The perspective is very different. Yeah? Now, who has got insight? Who has got foresight? Who has got oversight? Okay, that's a question, not a rhetorical question. Who? Only the Lord. And that's why in worship, we are tuning into the melody of heaven. We're tuning into God. Because what do we want? We want to have His insight. We want to have His foresight. We want to have His oversight. And of course, we want to have some hindsight. Wouldn't you fancy a bit of that as well? Yeah, it would be very good to have a bit of hindsight, but sometimes, yeah, we've got so many blind spots, haven't we? Yeah, and if a human doesn't reveal the high, you know, those blind spots, it'd be great if God will, and God will. He really will. So, what I want us to do this morning is I want to encourage you to look in five different directions. Okay? Five different directions. You see, if we change the way we look at things, the things we look at change. Now, what was God's first question to Adam? Where are you? What was Jesus's first question? What are you looking for? That was his first question. God's first question, where are you? Jesus's first question, what are you looking for? Okay, so I'm going to ask you those two questions. Where are you? Where are you hiding? Are you hiding? Behind some fig leaves? Where are you? What are you looking for? And I want to remind you this morning is look in five directions. Okay, number one, look up. The psalmist in Psalm 121 wrote this, I lift up my eyes to the mountains. Where does my help come from? My help comes from the Lord, the maker of heaven and earth. Amen. Look up. Are you feeling a bit kind of down and heavy, burdened? Don't look down. Look up. Where does my help come from? My help comes from the Lord, the maker of heaven and earth. I'm looking up. Have you noticed today? People with their little mobile phones, and they walk in the street like this, don't they? I can't believe it, how they do it, and kind of not looking like this. Now, have you noticed this? I do people watching. I actually like going to coffee shops for a little coffee, nice almond croissant, but I like watching people, okay? And I've noticed this. They do this. Now, when you remove the phone, notice their body posture. They all need to see a chiropractor. They're like that. They're hunched up. Stand up. Look up. This lady went to see her GP because she was feeling kind of very down, very downcast. And the doctor said to her, look, this is what I want you to do. Because the doctor knew that she, from home, she walked to the station to go to work. So she says, right, this is what I want you to do. For 4 weeks, I want you to walk out of your house, walk to the station, and when you walk to the station, I want you to look at the chimneys of the houses. Okay? And just do that. That's my prescription for you. 4 weeks, come back and see me. She went back to see the doctor. Doctor says, how are you? She says, I'm amazing. Amazing. You know why? Because she stopped looking down. She started looking up. Because she looked up, she could breathe better. She could feel better. I mean, just the physical posture of just looking up. And for us, of course, we're looking up to the Lord, the maker of heaven and earth. And it's a reminder, isn't it? This Lord, who's the maker of heaven and earth, I mean, if he made the whole earth, all the heavens, he's pretty capable. Isn't he? He's pretty capable. And it's a reminder that actually when I start looking up rather than looking at focusing on my little problems, I gain insight, I gain foresight, I gain oversight, and it changes the way I see things. So we read in Psalm 105 verse 4, look to the Lord and his strength. Seek his face always. Look to the Lord. Look to his strength, because our strength is weak. And we read, those who look to him are radiant. They're always looking to the Lord. They're spending time with the Lord. They're drawing from the Lord. Psalm 16 verse 8, I keep my eyes always on the Lord, with him at my right hand, I will not be shaken. You see, most of us are constantly being shaken. We're being stressed. We're being pulled. But when I look to the Lord, I'm not going to be shaken. I'm not going to let anything shake me. I'm not going to let anything make me feel downcast. So look to the Lord. And there's quite a lot of pressure in our society, in our world, in our communities, not to do that. But I would rather stand with God and be judged by the world than stand with the world and be judged by God. Okay, number two, look in. So we read in 1 Samuel 16, verse 7, the Lord doesn't see things the way you see things. People judge by outward appearance, but the Lord looks at the heart. Psalm 139, search me, God, and know my heart. Test me, see if there is any offensive way in me. We were staying at this hotel, and I'm like a little kid when I get into the room. I want to have a look at the view, look at the room, and then I go into the bathroom. And this particular hotel, there were two sinks. I was a little happy bunny, and they had a big, big mirror, and, you know, like five times the size of our mirror. And I'm like, whoa, you know. But sometimes the big mirror, is, you know, it's a bit too big really, isn't it? Because you don't want to see everything, do you? And but then there was this little mirror. It was a magnifying mirror. And the light came on and I looked at myself. No! And Killy thought I'd slipped in the bathroom. So she comes running in. What's the matter? What's the matter? I said, I've got blackheads. I've got blackheads. You see, I hadn't seen the blackheads even in the big mirror. The big mirror didn't show the blackheads. I pulled this little mirror out. It was like, I thought my nose was one big blackhead. Where did I get this blackhead from? Now, what would it be like if you and I looked into God's mirror? At the airport, you've got to put your stuff through an x-ray machine. You've got to go through a machine. What if we went through God's x-ray machine? What would God pick up? What would God pick up in my mind? What would God pick up in my heart? What is it he would pick up? What would he see? He'd see all sorts of things. Jesus made eight statements. They're known as the Beatitudes. And the word Beatitude in Greek, Magarios, blessed, be happy. Yeah. And in one of those, it says this. Blessed are the pure in heart who shall see God. Okay. The word pure in Greek, I'm Greek. Yeah. So don't worry. But now you can say you know a little Greek. But the Greek word for pure is katharos, which literally means no mixed motives. So who are the people? Who are the people that are going to see God? They're the people who have no mixed motives. They're the people who have no agenda. No other agenda, no other motive. They're the people. There's no underlying hidden little thing going on here. I'm looking to the Lord. That's what I'm looking. I'm looking to the Lord. But I know as I look into my heart, I need some cleansing. We look up, we look in. I'll revisit the looking in a moment. Number three, we look back. So we read this in John 1, verse 29. John, who is John the Baptist, saw Jesus coming towards him and said, look, there is the Lamb of God who takes away the sin of the world. He's the one who takes away the sin of the world. We've got three sons. When our firstborn son, he was about four. He and I went to buy his mum a Mother's Day present. So we're out looking at stores. He's 4 years of age. We go into one store. As we walk into the store, there's this massive sign, and the sign read, "Do not touch. All breakages must be purchased." Why didn't I just walk out? I mean, and it's not just I've got a four-year-old son. I know what I'm like. It's almost like because it says do not touch, there's this pull, isn't there? You just want to prove the point that you can if you wanted to. But Michael's only four, and I saw it from the corner of my eye. He knocked it. And it was like slow motion as this thing just fell to the ground. And I was like, no! And it fell to the floor, push, smashed. The manager came out of nowhere. I mean, it was like, beam me up, Scotty, you know? And the manager just stood there, didn't say a word, pointed to the sign, "Do not touch. All breakages must be purchased." Now, there's no way that four-year-old Michael could pay for the damages. Only his daddy could pay for the damages. There is no way that you and I can pay for the damages. Only our Heavenly Father can pay for the damages. And he did.
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4: Number four, we look around. And in Matthew 5, verse 14, this is what we read. "You are the light of the world, like a city on a hilltop that cannot be hidden. No one lights a lamp and then puts it under a basket. Instead, a lamp is placed on a stand, where it gives light to everyone in the house. In the same way, let your good deeds shine out for all to see, so that everyone will praise your heavenly Father." When we leave as his witnesses, as his ambassadors. You see, people don't care how much we know until they know how much we care. Now, some people create happiness wherever they go, and some people create happiness whenever they go. Be one of these people that creates happiness wherever you go. In other words, you and I can make the difference in someone's life. So leave the church today and say, "Lord, I'm a channel of your goodness and grace. Help me to make a difference this week." Whatever it means, whatever it is, whether it's to a neighbor, whether it's to an acquaintance, whether it's a random person, what can I do? How can I be a channel of goodness, a channel of grace, a channel to touch the lives of others? Do you ever occasionally get a prompting and remember someone you haven't seen for years? Yeah. Doesn't that happen randomly? Well, where did that thought come from? Was it just a random thought, or was it a God thought? Was it God bringing that person to your attention? I remember once there was, I said to Killy, I really feel God wants me to go and pray for this woman. So Killy goes, well, you better go. And I said, you know, it's an hour there, and then I'll end up spending an hour with her, and then an hour back. That's like 3 hours. Oh boy, where am I going to find 3 hours to go and do that? Anyway, time passes, and I said to Killy, I really feel I should go and pray for this woman. And Killy goes, well, you better go. I say, yeah, it's an hour there, an hour back. I've got to find 3 hours. You know, I've got to find like a whole morning or a whole afternoon. I didn't go. A few weeks after that, we listen to the news. Our alarm goes off at 5:58. We listen to Tweet for the Day on Radio 4. 6 o'clock, get the news headlines. The news came on. The number one news of the day, the woman died. She's on the news. Her name's Amy Winehouse. Okay, and you're thinking, well, how could you have gone to see her? Because she rented my cousin's house. And my cousin said to me, John, whenever you want to go and meet Amy Winehouse, tell me and I'll take you. And I didn't go. Because, like, it's going to take me 3 hours. I didn't go. I was so remorseful. I was repentant. And I said to the Lord, I will never do that again. And I can honestly say to you, my wife's here, that since that day, any kind of prompting, any kind of quiver in my liver, any kind of anything, I'm doing it. I'm going to go. I don't care if I look like a fool for Christ. I'm going to do it. And I have done. I think of somebody, I'll contact them, I'll phone them, I'll email them, I'll text them. I feel a prompting, I'll go and do it. I'll just go and do it. And I have, and I will continue to do it until I'm promoted to glory. So I'm encouraging you, don't be like me. Now, you know, I didn't go and see her. Did God have a plan too? Did someone else go and see her? You know, it's a challenge, isn't it? So just do it. Do it. And so we read this in 2 Corinthians chapter 4, verse 18. So we fix our eyes not on what is seen, but what is unseen. Since what is seen is temporary, but what is unseen is eternal. Eternal. You know, the Bible says that the length of a good life is 70 years. Okay, now 70 years, that's 70 years. Now, some of you are thinking, goodness, I'm older than that. But even if you got 100 years, do you realize that 100 years is just a blip on the eternal screen? It's just a blip on the eternal screen. That's all it is. So it's like, whoa, look ahead and live your life in the light of eternity and prepare yourself for eternity. You know, not many people today have got that hope. A lot of people's hope today is a bit like a hospital gown. You're usually not as well covered as you think you are. Well, you can hear it sometimes. You hear it in people's voices. Oh, I hope so. What do you mean you hope so? This is a done deal. We look forwards. Life without Christ is a hopeless end. But life with Christ is an endless hope. It's an endless hope. I like what Job wrote. You will feel secure because there is hope. So I want to encourage you. to leave today saying, that's what I'm going to do. I'm going to keep looking up. I'm going to keep looking in to remain clean. I'm going to keep looking back because it's only the cross that redeems me, saves me, heals me. I'm going to experience all that. And then I'm going to look around. I'm going to be a channel of this to others, but I'm going to look forwards. Go as far as you can see and see how far you can go. Go as far as you can see. You see, that's the thing, isn't it? Because it's like, well, how far? I can see right up to there. But when I go up there, I can see further. That's my encouragement to you today. Go as far as you can see. And then see how far you can go. Press on. Move on. Become bigger, better for the Lord. Look up. Look in. Look back. Look around. Look forwards.
5: One inspiring presentation today from British evangelist Jay John on Focus on the Family with Jim Daly.
6: That was such a great message, and I think I'm going to have both my boys listen to it. It seems like young adults are especially susceptible to having tunnel vision, and Jay John's message was such a great reminder to always be looking for the bigger picture. That's true for all of us.
5: I think so, but especially for this generation of 20s and 30s. There's something there that they need.
6: Yeah, and Jay John just has so much wisdom. And we finally got him to come to Colorado last fall, and it was really a joy to meet him and Killy. They're very genuine, and over the few days they were here with us, they spent a lot of time just praying for the people they met in the halls. It was awesome. One of the things that most impressed Jay John and Killy during their time here was our team of counselors who spend all day on the phone giving great advice and listening to people who need the help. That's a free service we've been honored to provide for almost 50 years now. 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You know, our nation is only as strong as the families in it, and we are working hard every day to provide resources for your marriage and for your parenting journey. And as a nonprofit ministry, we do rely on your partnership to give those resources to everyone who needs them. Now, a one-time gift is great. 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But think of this, a monthly gift essentially helps us every day to provide resources for every family that God sends our way, day in and day out. 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It only takes 90 seconds to set it up. Did you time that, John?
5: I did not.
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